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1: You know, people say, we recognize Palestine,
0: but they really trying to hide.
1: Shame on what you've done, and we'll never be forgotten.
0: What's the mystery?

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3: Good morning. What's the story? You're with Carl and Roz. Happy Thursday. We're hoping we're going to start your day off the right way.
4: Ah, yes. We're delighted to have you here with us on 2FM Breakfast. And we've loads coming up. I feel like today, for some reason, is a day when we're going to give away a load
3: of money.
4: And
3: just so everyone knows, that is Carl slapping his leg.
4: That's me. Yeah, sorry.
3: Yeah. For emphasis on how good it's going to be.
4: Just have a feeling we're going to give away money today.
3: Yeah.
4: Either on What's in Carl's Mouth or on the A to Z quiz. Do you know the way sometimes your gut tells you something?
3: It's going to happen today.
4: It's going to happen today. Let's manifest it.
3: It's going to happen today.
4: Okay, so if you want to get in touch with us at any stage, 515-520-87-187-9200. Let's kick off our Thursday with some Sunny Federa. 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

0: FM Breakfast. It's Carl and Roz here with you. How are you all getting on? Hope you're having a good Thursday so far.
1: I was on the way home yesterday and I saw such a good ad. So I was pulling into my driveway and there was a bus parked. And I was like, what the hell is that? It was a giant photo of a turkey looking in a mirror.
0: Yeah.
1: And the turkey, you know how a turkey would have kind of like sparse hair on top?
0: Yeah.
1: A bit baldy, scaldy looking.
0: Well, they're like, yeah, as in, if anything, they have a few kind of like wispy little jobs up there.
1: Yeah,
0: but that's it.
1: Yeah. So the turkey's looking in the mirror and it's huge. So I'm like looking at it going, what the hell is this? And then it says, turkey is for Christmas, not for hair transplants. And I was like, what the hell? I took a photo of it. I was
0: that's
1: like, this
0: very
1: is
0: good.
1: One of the best ads ever. And it's for a, like a hair restoration clinic in Dublin. But I was like, what? 10 out of 10 work.
0: Very clever.
1: It's like, have you ever seen your man that goes around the camel toe?
0: Yes, I have.
1: I so actually got him before.
0: It's a toe company. You got camel toe?
1: I got camel toe before I did, yeah.
0: Wow.
1: Yeah, came right to my house.
0: That's mad. Wow. And were you in a public place when you got camel toe?
1: No, I wasn't.
0: It was at your house.
1: It was at my house. I was very lucky. I was very lucky.
0: So it's a towing company called Camel. Camel Toe, T-O-W.
1: I think as Irish people, we're very good at adverts.
0: Oh, there has to be some good names for businesses out there. Do you know what? This might be worth us revisiting at some stage. Cleverest business names. Mm-hmm. So if you have any suggestions, we'd love for you to get them.
1: And if you spot a turkey on the back of a bus, have a look.

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1: Okay, I want to talk to you about the new iPhone. So we're in July.
0: Yeah.
1: So we're 2 months away, pretty much. I'd say almost exactly 2 months away from the iPhone event, which happens every September.
0: Did the other one not just... Oh, so it happens every September.
1: Every September, they drop a new iPhone. And

0: there's kind of always rumors about what's going to be included, what's not. Well, the iPhone 18 is due to launch at the September event in Silicon Valley. Rumors suggest major upgrades beyond normal yearly improvements. This is what they always say, though. It's always little small things like here or there. It's never anything revolutionary. However, this is actually something where I'm like, well, do you know what? This is, I suppose, it's a small upgrade, but it probably is a revolutionary feature in order to get us there. But it's actually really useful. So, a key potential feature on the iPhone 18 is going to be 5G via satellite connectivity. Oh my God, I need to start that again. Satellite connectivity, improving
1: connectivity?
0: Signal.
1: Connectivity?
0: Yeah, yeah. Really overdoing
1: it. Connectivity.
0: Connectivity. Improving signal in remote or low coverage areas. So the feature would...
1: Can I have a bit of a rant about something here?
0: Go on.
1: 4G used to be amazing. If you had 4G full bars, you were able to upload, download, whatever you wanted.
0: Yeah.
1: And now they've just made a harder... Like now it's just 4G does nothing. Oh, what, how is that? 4G does the nothing.
0: Amount of like black spots around the country where you just get zero signal.
1: No, but now, even if you have 4G, you're like, no, 4G used to be the best and now it doesn't do anything. Now it has to be 5G.
0: I totally agree with you. And you know this whole thing? Now listen, obviously, I'm sure that there's science behind it. They wouldn't be able to say it otherwise. But the way it's like 99% coverage is what most kind of phone companies would say.
1: Yeah.
0: The majority of the island is covered. I'm like, I'm going about the place now. I think I could find more than 1% of the place where I'm getting no coverage at all. Anyway.
1: So is there any other features on this iPhone?
0: Well, this might be this might solve that. The feature will use a new C2 modem, which may also improve speed, efficiency and privacy. The iPhone 18 Pro could automatically switch to satellite when mobile coverage is weak. This could make satellite connectivity a more everyday feature rather than a niche one. Because a couple of years ago, when the iPhone came out, it was a big kind of flagship feature where it was like if you were in an area with no coverage and you had an emergency, you could hold your phone up, kind of get connected to a satellite and basically send for help.
1: But I'm pretty sure on every device now, if you hit 999 or 112, it will automatically go through to an emergency operator.
0: But what if you have no signal?
1: Yeah, it still works.
0: Does it?
1: Yeah, like this isn't rocket science. Like that still works. Like if you are in the middle of nowhere, you have no reception and you call 999 or 112, you will still get through.
0: I think we need to check that. I'm afraid that we're going to be giving out false information
1: Can
0: here.
1: Someone check this
0: Can
1: out,
0: someone
1: please?
0: Check this. Okay, let's not take our word 100%. But if it is true, then that is very, very useful.
1: Yeah.
0: Other things, there's kind of annoying things like, you know, modem stuff where it's all very boring or whatever like that. Other rumors include possible folded phone designs and camera changes. The annual September event is expected to generate strong interest amongst fans. Pricing is likely to be over £1,000, so you're going to be talking about what's that, over €1,300 here, similar to recent models. And I know there was a big price hike on a lot of Apple gear because basically all of the AI kind of data centers, they're buying up all the memory. So now everyone else who wants memory cards, if you're buying a new phone or everything like that, they're all getting more expensive.
1: Also, I just checked it up there. You can call 999-112 in Ireland without your own network's reception, provided there is signal from any other mobile provider in the area. So what it does is it swaps you to another provider.
0: Okay, so you still could end up in a situation where if there's no coverage at all,
1: you're in that 1% region.
0: You still could be stuck, but that's very good to know.
1: Yeah, that is good to know.
0: Roz Purcell with the public service. Well done.

0: Welcome to the show. You're with Carl and Roz. Lots coming up over the next 3.5 hours. However, now at 6:30, it's time to head over to the newsroom and get the headlines.
1: Good morning. Disruption to criminal cases is expected to continue today as solicitors across the country protest against charges to the criminal legal aid scheme. The new payment model introduced yesterday replaces fees for individual court appearances with a flat rate now of €520 per case. The Taoiseach Micheál Martin, the Taoiseach Simon Harris and other government officials will today welcome European Commission President Ursula von der Leyen to Cork on day two of Ireland's EU Council presidency. The European Commission visits each country at the start of their presidency to discuss the programme for the six-month term. And litter fines are to increase from €150 to €250 from September. A new €250,000 fund has been announced for local authorities to keep public areas, parks and beaches clean, and it will also focus on dog fouling. The weather forecast, a little cloudy this morning, but drier further south and east with sunny spells.

0: All right, lads. A to Z quiz. It's just about 90 minutes away at this stage. And I said earlier on, I feel like money is going to be won today. I have this weird feeling.
1: We are changing our language right here, right now. We are giving away 10,000 euros today.
0: Come on.
1: We are giving it away. So if you're listening right now, we also give you the very first question between the 6 and 7 hour. Write the answer down. And if you're on to play, as soon as Carl says your time starts now, straight in.
0: And to be fair, this week we've had some people who've been brilliant. They've been listening early. They've heard the question that we give away between 6 and 7. And they've been straight in and saving themselves amazing time. It so nearly went yesterday. It so nearly went yesterday.
1: Like, I don't want any funny business here.
0: Yeah.
1: Unless you genuinely think you can win. We're giving it away today.
0: Come on, let's go. 51552 087 187 9200. As an extra advantage, Roz, what is the first question on today's A to Z quiz?
1: What A would you find in Wonderland?
0: Okay. A to Z quiz happens just after 8 o'clock. If you want to play, get in touch with us now.

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0: Carl and Rob. My social media was full of videos of this last night. The world's largest replica of the traditional Spanish galleon has arrived in Sligo. So I got served the most incredible videos of this yesterday. Like, it looks like a giant, well, it looks like a Spanish Armada ship.
1: I'm gonna
0: it's
1: look
0: huge.
1: This up.
0: And it's coming into Sligo over these giant waves, and it's a real cloudy kind of grey day, and it looks insane.
1: God, it is incredible looking.
0: Yeah, the 50 metre long ship paused offshore at Streeta Beach to drop a wreath into the sea.
1: Sorry, Streeta Beach, one of the most beautiful parts of the entire country.
0: And fire an 8-cannon salute. This is where 3 ships sank in an event known locally as the Great Gale of September 21st. So essentially 3 boats went down as part of, like, you know, a Spanish Armada. And they were back to hold a ceremony.
1: Wow.
0: They were the

0: Olavia, La Juliana, Santa Maria Division.
1: Oh.
0: And they were the three shipwrecks. Over 1,000 people were lost.
1: Really?
0: Yeah, so they've come back now to kind of, I suppose, nod their hat and mark the occasion. It happened September 21st, 1588. And it has brought so much sights. People are out taking videos, photos of this boat. So I would say to anyone who's in the Sligo region, it's going to be there for the next 12 days. Go and have a look. Sorry, Carol, you're looking it up right now. Isn't it impressive?
1: It's very impressive. I'll tell you this much now, though. If you suffered with seasickness, this thing rocks back
0: oh, really?
1: And forth.
0: Yeah.
1: Oh, it is like bouncy on
0: yeah,
1: this thing.
0: So there you go. Now, it is marked, and I read this earlier, that one of the captains of the ships actually survived. And
1: no.
0: He wrote an amazing book about his kind of journey back to shore at Strida Beach. He came in and like fighting the winter weather in Ireland to survive.
1: Wow.
0: Isn't that amazing?
1: Listen, again,
0: we have so much history.
1: I said this yesterday. I'm so glad I didn't live back then. Because I wouldn't have survived a day. Not a hope in hell.

0: With Carl and Roz, how y'all getting on?
1: So, during the week, my parents sent me a photo, right? And this photo was during one of my phases as a kid. So I used to dress up as something for a long period when I was a child. So I went through a phase, and I went through many phases, but this one is kind of marked in photography. I went through a phase where I only wore a certain outfit.
2: I'm trying to think of what could be. Would it be a real Roz Purcell?
1: My parents then reminded me of other phases I went through, which were pretty bad. So I'm going to be telling you about the really bad one at about 7:10. But right now, my clothing phase, I used to wear jodhpurs, which were, you know...
2: What's
1: like
2: a jodhpur?
1: What? What? You don't know what a jodhpur is?
2: No.
1: Pants you'd wear horse riding.
2: Oh! Do you know, I actually think this came up in the show before.
1: It did, yeah.
2: Yeah.
1: I used to wear jodhpurs. Some like horse riding boots, so like they look like fancy wellies.
2: So jodhpurs are just like basically
1: the white elasticy pants for horse riding.
2: It's stuck to you.
1: Yeah, exactly. Okay. Horse riding boots and a back protector. Everywhere I went, I'd go to school in it. Like they weren't washed, I wouldn't take them off me.
2: Hang on, you went to school?
1: Yeah.
2: Wearing a back protector?
1: Yeah.
2: Sorry, genuinely now, if you were to come home and be like, I'm getting a hard time off everyone, I'd be like,
1: look.
2: Rob,

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5: 7 o'clock. Good morning. I'm Emma Cunahan. Disruption to criminal cases is expected to continue today as solicitors across the country protest against changes to the criminal legal aid scheme. The new payment model introduced yesterday replaces fees for individual court appearances with a flat rate of €520 per case. Solicitors say the changes are unworkable and could force many to leave criminal legal aid. In Dublin yesterday, up to 60 solicitors left the criminal courts of justice, the country's busiest courthouse, over the deepening row. The Taoiseach Micheál Martin, the Taoiseach Simon Harris and other government officials will today welcome the European Commission President Ursula von der Leyen to Cork on day 2 of Ireland's EU Council presidency. The European Commission visits each country at the start of their presidency to discuss the programme for the 6-month term. A major security operation is in place in Cork today and tomorrow. Litter fines are to increase to €250 from September. A new fund has also been announced for local authorities to keep public areas clean with a focus on dog fouling. Kina Bren reports.
6: Currently, litter fines stand at €150, but the Minister of State for the Circular Economy, Alan Dillon, has announced that from September, the penalty will rise to €250. A new €250,000 fund will also be made available for local authorities to keep public areas, park beaches and greenways clean. It will have a particular focus on dog fouling, with funding being provided for dog waste bins and bag dispensers. A circular will soon issue to local authorities with the details on how to apply for this funding.
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5: A little cloudy this morning, some patchy light rain and drizzle in the west and north, but drier further south and east with sunny spells developing and top temperatures today, 15 to 23 degrees.
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8: Ag Tusnua Gurkig, there's a breakdown in Cork. It's on the South Ring Road heading west between Junction 5 Tower and Junction 4 Wilton. Hallam Lochlea, there's a breakdown on the M50 southbound in Dublin. It's currently in the left-hand lane just before Junction 11 Talla. Agustusha Mall, Erindrum Condra Road inbound as you head towards Griffith Avenue. Agustus Gelta, Agustus Fwintioch, this fader live taxi Hiola to 51552.
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9: Rugby first, where brothers Keane and Sam Prendergast will both start for Ireland in their opening Nations Championship with Australia this Saturday. It's 11:10 a.m. Irish time that kicks off. In a squad which features 4 changes from the starting 15 which defeated Scotland in the final round of the Six Nations, the Kildare brothers get the starting shirts with Caelan Doris and Jack Crowley sidelined.

0: through injury. And in football news, what a day for the World Cup. Some of the matches last night. England came from behind to beat DR Congo 2-1, with Harry Kane scoring twice to book a round of 16 clash with Mexico. Did you see any of this yesterday?
1: No, Carl, I didn't.
0: It was unreal.
1: I always wait for your sporting updates.
0: I felt really bad for Congo. They just were absolutely brilliant the whole way through. Yeah. But Harry Kane, he was unreal, in fairness to him. Belgium edged Senegal 3-2 in an entertaining 5-goal thriller to keep their World Cup hopes alive, with the United States defeating Bosnia and Herzegovina 2-0 with a composed performance to advance to the round of 16.
1: You know what I'd love in sport?
0: Go on.
1: If we just added in a little paragraph about Love Island.
0: Just attached to it as well, yeah. So everyone can stay up to speed.
1: Because
0: that's not a bad
1: idea.
0: You
1: know, it would keep my concentration going.
0: Yeah, okay, fair enough. Well, we can see what we can do at 8 o'clock. For these stories and more, you can head over to rte.ie/sport.
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1: Good morning, what's the story? You're with Carl and Roz. Happy Thursday, we're so excited to be with you. Thanks for listening over the last hour. We have 3 hours left and lots coming up.
0: Yeah, I hope you're ready for Beat That, because yes, yesterday I rose to the top with Rise Up.
1: Yeah, I have a very good song in my back pocket.
0: Okay, well, I'm excited for that. We've got music on the way from Harry Styles, Bruno Mars, another. But let's kick off this hour with some Milky and Mall Grab. This is Just The Way You Are on 2FM Breakfast.

0: Milky and Mulgrave, Just the Way You Are here on 2FM Breakfast. It's 8 minutes past seven. And chatting about phases when you were a child.
1: Yeah, so like maybe phases you went through as a child, maybe a phase your child is currently going through.
0: Yes.
1: Either. So I was talking about how I used to wear one particular outfit. I used to wear jodhpurs, which are kind of horse riding pants, riding boots.
0: Yeah.
1: And a back protector.
0: Right.
1: Yeah, and that was my outfit. And the odd time I put on a helmet and have a whip.
0: Can I just say?
1: Yeah.
0: There's so many things that are unnecessary to the look. Like, the back protector is just not necessary for the horse riding.
1: Safety first.
0: But what were you doing when you were wearing the back protector? Just walking around the place?
1: Just walking around, going

0: school and stuff.
1: Like, it's so surplus to requirements. For
0: yeah, and that wasn't the worst phase I went through.
1: Okay.
0: I also went through a phase where I only pooed in the shower.
1: Or like... like, come on.
0: Yeah. I would walk into the bathroom and I'd look at the toilet and go, no, I'm going to the shower. Don't
1: you
0: know
1: can't just drop that one on us. Excuse the pun. Like, you can't just out of nowhere tell us that you used to...
0: And it's only when my sister, the other like day, she went... She obviously has kids and she was like, God, I really hope they don't go through one of your phases of pooing the shower. And I went, it was like a flood back of memories. And I was like, oh my God. I just remember I used to be like... Yeah, it's much nicer.
1: How old were you?
0: I'm going to say I was 5.
1: Sorry, 5 is old for that now. Do you know what I mean? Pooing in the shower at 5. I like...
0: And my sister was 8 years older, so she was like a teenager. So whenever her friends were coming over, they'd be like... they'd have to run out of the bathroom to make sure I hadn't gone.
1: left a golden nugget just sitting
0: and then,
1: there.
0: To progress from that, I only started going outside.
1: What? Where outside?
0: I'm gonna be firm.
1: What was wrong with you? Sorry, and did you tell anyone you were doing it?
0: Oh, so they were like, I think everyone just was like, just let her. I was the youngest, so by the time I came along, it was like, we'll just let her live her life.
1: They treated you like one of the animals that was on the farm. Yeah. It's like, ah, yeah, that's grand.
0: Every month they'd line us all up, me and the dog, the horses, and all give us worm tablets.
1: Yeah, perfect. You have talked about worming as well here on the show. Wow. Okay.
0: Yeah.
1: That's quite something in terms of phases that you would have gone through. Can anyone top that? 51552. 087-1877-9200. I'm not sure if anyone can match that, but I'd love to see if you can come close.
0: Oh, I bet you there's people out there who can match that.
1: Okay, right. Thank you for that, Roz. We want to see what phases you went through as a child. Or as an adult. Maybe you pooed in the shower as an adult as well. Who knows? Just yet.

0: 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You listen to Carl and Roz, we're here with you until 10 o'clock. And we think today could be the day that we give away 10,000 euro.
1: It is the day.
0: You're right.
1: Today is the day. 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
0: You better have brought your A game, that's all I'll say.
2: You know what? I brought a song today that we have not... Well, first of all, the artists, we've never used them on Beat That.
0: Oh, really?
2: They're a band that a lot of people used to love. And when they do come and play, the tickets sell out straight away because people are like, oh my God, it's... On a similar vein, remember I played Robin recently?
0: Yeah.
2: They have a cult following.
0: No, I don't like the sounds of this. Well, you're trying to beat this, which I won with yesterday, with a margin of 51%. What a chill. Yves LaRocque, Rise Up. That's currently what's sitting on top here.
2: I would argue mine is more of a sing-along. Okay, it's one of those ones, you know what? It's one of those ones that you go, oh my God. And even if you don't like it, you'll end up like, kind of like rocking your shoulders back and forth and feeling happy. Because it's Thursday, I couldn't go too hard. I couldn't go super hard with the dance track or anything like that. So this is definitely one that's going to make you feel good.
0: Okay, well, 51552, Roz or Carl, you can also get us on 0871879200. The team are outside waiting, ready to compile your votes and see who will finish top of the pile on today's Beat That. Do you want to introduce it or will we just get into it?
2: Let's get into it.

0: The Scissor Sisters. I don't feel like dancing here on 2FM Breakfast. My choice for Beat That today. And the texts have been flying in. Dara says, morning guys, yeah, the queen of Beat That and pooping in the shower is back.
1: Yeah, for the week. That's right, Dara. Yeah, thank you very much. She's the queen of both of those things. Another banger from Roz says, Joey, finally after a long time, a song I can actually vote for. Well done, Roz. Thank you. That's from Joe. Joe, that feels like a bit of a dig at everyone involved.
0: At everyone
1: here.
0: Yeah. Roshan says, oh, I said, oh, the first millisecond, Roz.

0: Roz for the win. Roz, you're forgiven for pooing in the shower. Now, Danielle says, Carl, sir, for the win. Pity it couldn't be played again, as in your song.
1: Thank you, Danielle.
0: Dee is also on board as you, saying, nah, the Rooster is still on top. So many texts back and forth here.
1: A lot going on. The results are in. It was a good, strong shout from you, Roz. But I feel like Yves Laroc Rise Up surely will still remain on top.
0: Well, I can reveal the winner has won by 83%.
1: Mm-hmm. Ooh. Oh, yeah.
0: We're waiting for that name to come in now. It's me! I have won. I'm on top for Beat That.
1: This is madness. Oh, sorry now. It's a good song.
0: Yeah.
1: But did it beat Yves Laroc?
0: Sorry, no, Carl. As soon as it started playing and we kind of put down the mics, you burst into song. You knew all the words.
1: I do like the Scissor Sisters, to be fair. They're absolutely excellent. Okay, well done. Congratulations. You are now on top for Beat That. So, look, whatever. I'll need to try and string together some sort of a streak at some stage. We're going to be chatting very shortly about
0: phases you went through as a child, or maybe a phase that your child is currently going through.
1: Yeah. Okay, so we're going to be talking about that in a few minutes' time. So get involved if you've any phases that you went through as a child, mad stories associated with it. 51552 0871 87 9200. We'd love to hear them, mm-hmm. because Roz's phases were pretty wild, and we want to see if anyone can beat them. Music on the way as well from Martin Garrix and another, but now it is 7:30. So let's head over to the newsroom and get the headlines.
2: Thanks, Carl. Good morning. Disruption to criminal cases is expected to continue today as solicitors across the country protest against changes to the Criminal Legal Aid Scheme. The new payment model introduced yesterday replaces fees for individual court appearances with a flat rate of €520 per case. The Taoiseach Micheál Martin, the Taoiseach Simon Harris and other government officials will today welcome European Commission President Ursula von der Leyen to Cork on day two of Ireland's EU Council presidency. The European Commission visits each country at the start of their presidency to discuss the programme for the six-month term. Litter fines are to increase from €150 to €250 from September. A new €250,000 fund has also been announced for local authorities to keep public areas, parks and beaches clean, which will also focus on dog fouling. Though the forecast a little cloudy this morning, some patchy light rain in the west and north, drier further south and east with sunny spells and top temperatures 15 to 23 degrees.
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4: With the Road Safety Authority. 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
5: Agathos Lowe at Gurkig, there's a breakdown in Cork. It's on the South Ring Road, heading west between Junction 5 Tower and Junction 4 Wilton. August Hall in Loughlea, there's a breakdown on the M50 southbound in Dublin. It's currently affecting the left-hand lane just before Junction 11 Talla. August Airdera in Loughlea, the Nace Road is busy from before the Long Mile Road Junction. August Mottoshkeel to August of Wiendrock, the Spadeleft Taxi Hiola to 51552.
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0: talk to you from another here on 2FM Breakfast is 7:34, and we've been chatting about phases you went through as a child.
1: Now, Roz's phase is where she used to hit in the shower as a child, and she used to poo outside as well. So they were your two main phases.
0: I think the first one I brought up, I used to have an outfit I wore every day, which was basically a back protector, jodhpurs and riding boots.
1: She used to dress as a professional jockey when she was walking around the place, going down to get her Weetabix in the house. Yeah. Definitely on the otter end of the scale. Okay? Now, to be fair, I really shouldn't be throwing stones, because my phase that I went through as a child is an odd one.
0: Okay.
1: I went through a phase when I was probably about, like, between, let's say, 4 to 6. Mm-hmm. I became obsessed with worms.
0: Right.
1: Okay, worms that you'd find in the garden. Yeah. I love this. I said worms, and then producer John outside, he sits back. You know that meme of Joey Tribbiani? Yeah. He's like, let's go. He can't wait for this. I became obsessed with worms. Uh-huh. And I used to go out the back garden with a jar. Yeah. And I'd go outside collecting worms, putting them in the jar.
0: And did you use them for anything, or did you
1: let
0: them die in the jar?
1: No.
0: Okay.
1: I would bring them into the house.
0: Yeah.
1: And put them on the couch. And let them watch Bosco with me.
0: Oh, my God.
1: That's what we used to do, me and the worms. And when I say they used to watch Bosco with me, I would sometimes open the jar and put them on the couch. Not in the jar.
0: Well, that's, to be fair, now, that's exactly what I assumed. I assumed you would come in and
1: literally them out.
0: Face them all towards the TV lined up.
1: My mom has many horror stories of me pouring worms all over the couch in the house, and her walking into
0: Did
1: all these wriggling worms.
0: Did you have any
1: worms.
0: Kind of special tactic about finding the worms?
1: No, but I was obviously very good at it if I was filling jars.
0: Yeah,
1: you know what I mean?
0: After rain is always a good time to find worms.
1: Yeah, it probably is. So, like, look, that was, it was an odd one.
0: Yeah.
1: It was enjoyable. I was at one with nature.
0: Get your worm off the couch.
1: I was at one with nature. There you go. We have a few texts that have come in on this as well. Emma says, I wore the same black hairband every day for probably a year and a half when I was six-ish. I had traction alopecia at 7. Oh, no.
0: Yeah. That's from it. Oh, God. Johnny says, I went through a phase where I only replied to people in a voice as if they were film quotes. My family found it very annoying, as they would always ask, what film is that from? And I'd always say, I don't know. They eventually stopped asking.
1: So wait, like, someone go, do you know what time it is? It's 7:36.
0: Yeah, it's like, bye. And he's like, hasta la vista, baby.
1: Liz says, I sucked my thumb for many years, even into teenage years. You wouldn't want to be doing that in public now.
0: I remember my whole family had to go collect every dummy. Remember, like, dummies around the house? And it was like, they had a full black sack of them.
1: Yeah.
0: And they had to bring them away because I was addicted.
1: It can be tough to get kids off the dummies, 100%. Yeah. Okay, well, listen, weird kind of, what
0: phases.
1: Do you call them? Phases.
0: Yeah.
1: Yeah, 515-527-187-9200. Can anyone go weirder than Roz pooing in the shower or me watching Bosco with worms beside me? There you go. All right, here's some Martin Garrix now on 2FM Breakfast. This is Repeated. It's 7:38.

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1: Guys, do you seriously call this news?
0: Well, it is news. It's not a very advisable thing to do, but did you see any of this crack yesterday from the couple who got engaged on top of the Empire State Building?
2: Yeah, so I follow loads of wedding pages because I just recently got married. And I mean, all of them were sharing photos of this couple as the fella proposed to your one on top of the, on the very top of the antenna.
0: This is the thing. When we say on top of the Empire State Building, we mean the top, top,
2: the top. And I actually, my instant thought was, I feel physically ill looking at this photo. If Zach proposed to me with that much of a drop on either side.
0: What are you talking about? You got engaged at the Cliffs of Moher.
2: Yeah, I know, but like one side is safe, the other isn't.
0: Yeah, okay, it's a fair point. It's a fair point.
2: I'm not surrounded by cliffs.
0: It's well made. Well, this is a couple, they climbed to the very top of the 1,454-foot Empire State Building in New York City without safety equipment. They hung a flag from the spire reading, "When the power of love beats the love of power, the world knows peace."
2: I don't understand that.
0: No idea either what that means.
2: That doesn't
0: but anyway.
2: Make sense.
0: So while they were perched high above Manhattan, the man proposed and the woman accepted. This was all captured by, you know, the way in America, as soon as any sort of a serious situation unfolds, the news helicopters, yeah, they're out there. So this has all been captured on camera. You'll see it on your social media feeds all day. The pair are believed to be a famous couple that are known for illegally scaling skyscrapers worldwide. And they documented the proposal on Instagram. They shared photos of the engagement ring overlooking Manhattan. And some people might be like, these guys are ringing a bit of a bell. Did I ever see something with them in the with them in it? And you would be right. They previously starred in The Skywalkers, A Love Story, which follows their extreme rooftop climbing exploits. It was on Netflix. People might remember this. It was one of those, like, very briefly viral documentaries on Netflix, and it followed them around the place.
2: And they're kind of known as the Skywalker couple.
0: Exactly.
2: I wish we were doing this for Heads or Fails. Skywalkers.
0: That would have been good.
2: For Luke Skywalker.
0: You never know. We could come back to it later on. They reportedly spent around 40 minutes at the top before climbing down to a ledge where the proposal took place. Dramatic New York Police Department body cam footage shows officers climbing the structure and arresting the pair shortly afterwards. There's kind of funny audio going around the place as well of one of the helicopter pilots talking to air traffic control. And this is when they're just realizing

0: realizing that something's going on. Yeah. He's basically saying to them, just so you know, you need to be aware there's two lunatics on top of the Empire State Building. They're after climbing it. And they're like, oh, is it someone changing a light bulb? And it's like, no, definitely not that. And the air traffic controller's answer is awesome. Oh. He just thinks it's great.
1: And so, just to mention, they're all in black and wearing balaclavas as well. And can I there's a photo which you'll probably see today when he's down on one knee. And it, who's taking the photo?
0: Who's taking the photo? Conspiracy theorists, Roz. She's onto something here. What's going on here?
1: Whoever's taking the photo is flying.
0: Roz, I don't know. You are onto something. More as we have it on this. But there you go. If you're planning on proposing anytime soon, you might want to up your game. That's all we're saying. Here's some Amble here on 2FM Breakfast. Now, this is called The Swell, 7:49.

0: There you go, that's Amble with the Swell here on 2FM Breakfast. It is 7.52 and we've been chatting about phases that you went through as a child.
1: Yeah, it's all based off my parents reminding me of the phases I had from wearing kind of a full horse riding outfit non-stop to pooing in the shower. And we've got Sharon on the line. Sharon, good morning. How are you?
2: Good morning, guys. I'm good, thanks.
1: So you heard our phases. Do you have something that could beat it?
2: I would say so.
1: Okay. Yes, no. Come on, Sharon.
2: It's a bit of a weird one. So I guess from the age of about two, well, I think it was around two, I'm not sure. Maybe it could have actually been a bit older, which is actually more embarrassing. But yeah, I used to pick at my belly button from a very young age.
1: Yeah.
2: And so much so, like, used to twirl it around, but I used to suck my thumb at the same time. So it's kind of like, you know, a little kind of comfort thing. But, yeah, I used to pull so much at my belly button that it actually, like, came out. And it used to, like, it was, you know how you have, like, an outie? But this was a proper outie. Like, I was, like, it was proper, like, hanging out. And it...

0: that?
1: Yeah.
0: Sharon, that so is
1: when the belly, when I couldn't pull up my belly button anymore, I used to still suck my thumb. So then my parents put poison on my thumb, both my thumbs, to make me stop sucking them. But it wasn't poison, obviously. It was just clear nail polish.
0: I was like, now that's parenting 102. Don't do that. Wow.
2: Okay, Sharon, can I just say, that is a banger of a story. That's
0: Sharon,
2: unbelievable.
0: It
2: well
0: was an
2: done.
0: Absolute pleasure to have you on this morning. And thanks for coming on and telling us that.
1: All right, thanks, guys. Have a great morning.
0: Thanks, Sharon.
2: Good luck.
0: Bye-bye.
2: See you later. Thank you so much. Oh. Whoa.
0: Wow. Her
2: belly button fell out.
0: That's mad. Laura said, hi, Ros and Cara. My sister used to go around picking up used chewing gum off the road and eating it.
2: Oh, yeah, still plenty of chew left in that.
0: Gross.
2: Why the hell not? I used to collect snails. My neighbour used to collect them for me too and hand an empty margarine tub full of snails over the fence. I was the only one in our house who thought he was an absolute hero. That's from Marion in Cavan. Do you know what? I think of all the stories between you pooing in the shower, me collecting worms, all the other stories we got, I do think Sharon's story beats all of them. That was
0: Sharon,
2: excellent.
0: You're a legend.
2: Well done, Sharon.

0: Breakfast with Carl, Roz and Aisling.
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1: Coming up, psychologist Alison Keating will be here with advice on how to find yourself if you're feeling a little bit lost in your early 20s. 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
4: It's 8 o'clock. Good morning. I'm Emma Cunahan. Disruption to criminal cases is expected to continue today as solicitors across the country protest against changes to the criminal legal aid scheme. It means that from yesterday, criminal lawyers are no longer getting individual fees for court appearances, but instead receive a flat rate of €520 per case. Several hundred solicitors in Cork have resigned from the system in protest, while around 60 walked out of the busiest court in the country yesterday, the Criminal Courts of Justice in Dublin. Gary Mulcrone is president of the Mayo Solicitors Bar Association. He says the changes are unworkable and will force many to leave criminal legal aid.
5: I think solicitors have been left with no choice, and it's very regrettable that this situation has arisen at all. And I think it has arisen because of the fact of the lack of meaningful engagement with the Department of Justice about this issue. I think it's leading to an exodus. I think it will happen. And I think people are really, to be honest, upset and disheartened about the process that's been undertaken.
4: The Taoiseach Micheál Martin, the Taoiseach Simon Harris and other government officials will today welcome European Commission President Ursula von der Leyen to Cork on day two of Ireland's EU Council presidency. The European Commission visits each country at the start of their presidency to discuss the programme for the six-month term. A major security operation is in place in Cork today and tomorrow. Litter fines are to increase to €250 from September. A new fund has also been announced for local authorities to keep public areas clean with a focus on dog fouling. Kiana Brenn reports.
6: Currently, litter fines stand at €150, but the Minister of State for the Circular Economy, Alan Dillon, has announced that from September, the penalty will rise to €250. A new €250,000 fund will also be made available for local authorities to keep public areas, park beaches and greenways clean. It will have a particular focus on dog fouling, with funding being provided for dog waste bins and bag dispensers. A circular will soon issue to local authorities with the details on how to apply for this funding.
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4: A little cloudy this morning, some patchy light rain, drizzle in the west and north, but drier further south and east with sunny spells and top temperatures 15 to 23 degrees.
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8: In Galway, there's a collision on the M18 southbound in Galway just after Junction 18 Gort. Hall of Gherkig, the Wilton Road is busiest heading north towards Donaghy's Cross. Agusar Deira in Mlachlia, there's a breakdown on the M50 southbound. It's affecting both left-hand lanes at Junction 11 Talla, and there's a delay from Junction 5 Finglas as a result. Agus má tá scéalta agat a bhain trácht is féidir le taxi ceola to 51552.
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9: Sorry, just very happy to see the traffic there. I was sausage fingers strike again. Rugby news. Brothers Keane and Sam Prendergast will both start for Ireland in their opening Nations Championship with Australia this Saturday, 11:10 a.m. Irish time. That kicks off at in a squad which features four changes from the starting 15, which defeated Scotland in the final round of the Six Nations. The Kildare brothers get the starting shirts with Caelan Dorris and Jack Crowley sidelined through injury. And in football news, England came from behind to beat DR York Congo 2-1 with Harry Kane scoring twice to book a round of 16 clash with Mexico. It was an absolutely brilliant game. And I'd say Mexico v England. In Mexico.
10: When is that going to happen?
9: I think at the weekend. I must have a look. But it's only a few days away. We're getting to that stage of the World Cup now where there's only days between matches. Belgium edged Senegal 3-2 in an entertaining five-goal thriller. They were 2-0 down at one stage and came back. They've kept their World Cup hopes alive. And the United States defeated Bosnia and Herzegovina 2-0 with a composed performance to advance to the round of 16. For these stories and more, you can head over to rte.ie/sport.
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10: Good morning, you're with Carl and Roz. Lots coming up in this hour. We have our HZ quiz in a couple of minutes' time. And the prize money for what's in Carl's mouth?
9: What are we at now?
10: 1,800.
9: 1,800 euro and you're still not going to win it.
10: Yeah.
9: No, I'm fully doubling down now.
10: Come on now, guys. Don't let him talk to you like that.
9: You're not clever enough to guess what it is. Okay. Sorry, no. I'm very uncomfortable with this. But at the same, I need the item in my mouth before I get me. What I need. 515-5208-7187-9200 if you'd like to register your interest to play that later on. A to Z quiz on the way in a couple of minutes' time. Let's kick off this hour with some Jazzy. 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

0: 9 minutes past 8 here on 2FM Breakfast. That's Jazzy with Invisible. Carl and Roz here with you. And it's time for the A to Z quiz. Let's go.
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0: today's edition of the A to Z quiz, we're going across to Galway. Brona, how are you?
1: Hello.
0: Brona, I hear you manufacture mobile phones. Like, tell us, how does that work?
1: Yeah, we've just moved to the Gaeltacht, and myself and my husband, we manufacture mobile phones.
2: So, but hang on. So, like, is it a big company you're working for? Is it a factory? What are you making?
1: Yeah, so we've moved into a new production unit, so a factory, me and my husband. It's at the moment, it's just the two of us, but we have people starting in a couple of weeks. It's just us building them.
2: Can you name, like, is it a brand we recognise? Is it, that you know, a startup?
1: Well, we're called the Irish Sauna Company.
0: Saunas?
2: Hang on.
1: Saunas, yeah.
0: Oh, sorry.
2: Mobile homes. Is that what you said?
1: No, mobile saunas.
2: Saunas.
0: Sorry.
3: Well, we're real confused.
0: No, we thought you said mobile phones. And we were like, that's why I was like, like, how does that work?
3: Brona,
0: like,
3: if you're working for Apple, you can just say it. It's all right, or Samsung, yeah, or whoever it is.
0: And also, I was like, there's just the two of you work for a mobile phone company. Yeah. I was like, that's mad.
2: Brona, bad phone line. Okay. That's all it is.
0: All right, saunas. Oh, now we get you, Brona. That's why you're in Galway. The perfect spot for that.
2: Sorry, Brona, I'd say you're busy because that seems to be really exploding now, the whole sauna game around the country.
1: It is, yeah. I mean, it's just gotten so popular, and you know, it's literally, people are going mad for it, but unfortunately they're like, they think it's Amazon, so they ring you up and they're like, can we have it at the end of the week? You're like, no, it needs to be built.
2: Yeah. So. Okay, fair enough. Okay, in 5 seconds, tell everyone the benefits to saunas.
1: It's great for your heart rate, it's great for your skin, it's fantastic for your mental well-being. They're just fantastic.
2: Yeah, brilliant. I'm sold.
0: We love a sauna.
2: Okay, very good.
0: All right, okay.
1: Well, We got the Irish Sauna Company.
0: All right, okay. Well, look, that was, I suppose, a bit of a challenge. Let's hope your phone line holds up for the quiz. Yeah. We got 26 questions, 90 seconds on the clock. We give you the first letter of every answer because it is the alphabet A to Z. So question one, the answer starts with A. Question two, the answer starts with B. So on and so forth. You can't pass and we can't move on to the next question until you give us the answer that is on our sheet. So the trick with this quiz is, Brona, you got to keep on guessing to unlock the next question. Now, streak of the week so far this week, it's a long one. I'm pretty sure yesterday we got the entire way to W.
2: We did indeed. Yeah.
0: So wow. I think streaker of the week yesterday was all the way to W. So if you can beat that, €200 in cash. However, we would love you to go the entire way to Z in the 90 seconds and win yourself €10,000.
2: With all the confusion about you working for a mobile phone company, I didn't even get to ask. Anyone there to help you?
1: I have my husband and my partner, Ross, is with me for any Irish words that come up.
2: Okay, very good. Okay, so Ross is there. Just most importantly, we have to hear the answers from you, but he can help in any way, shape or form he would like otherwise. Okay, Brona?
1: But yes.
2: Okay, well, all that stands between you and that €10,000 is 90 seconds and the alphabet. Are we ready to go?
1: We are ready.
2: Okay, well, Brona, the very best of luck. Your time starts now. What A would you find in Wonderland?
1: Alice.
2: What B would you associate with the Yankees?
1: Oh, B, Yankees. Baseball.
2: What C is something you're buried in?
1: Coffin.
2: What D is the first name of the pop star with the surname Lipa?
1: Judah.
2: Yes, what E is the garden of forbidden fruit?
1: Eden.
2: What F is deep fried ground chickpeas?
1: Falafel.
2: What G is a store hobbit from the Lord of the Rings?
1: Gollum.
2: What H is an empty space on the inside?
1: Hollow.
2: What I did the Titanic crash into?
1: Iceberg.
2: What J is to win the maximum amount of money?
1: Jackpot.
2: What K is the fictional character Borat from?
1: Borat. Oh, Kazakhstan.
2: What L is a beauty product for the mouth?
1: Lip balm.
2: Yeah. What M is a well-known brand of energy drink?
1: Monster.
2: What N is associated with head lice?
1: Head lice. Nick.
2: What O is Popeye's partner?
1: Olive.
2: What P was Olive Jack Oil. Sparrow?
1: Pirate.
2: What Q is a multi-layered textile like a rug?
1: Q. Shoot. Quilt.
2: What R would describe extreme hunger?
1: Ravenous.
2: What S is the dark area created by blocking light?
1: Shade.
2: There we go. Listen, it was a bit of a, it was a slow start, but actually, in fairness, a great performance. You got there. You really did. You flew towards the end. Okay, we got all the way. We got all the way to S there.
0: Yeah.
2: So listen, now, look, well done.
0: It was just a case that you just took a bit long to answer them. Ross was such a great help.
1: He really
0: was. He was so good. He was helping out in, like, for a lot of the questions. The whole trick with this quiz is you just need to be in so fast. But you did get the entire way to S, which is such a fantastic performance. On any other week, I reckon you would have got Streaker of the Week.
2: Yeah.
0: It was so good.
2: Well, Brona, thank you so much. And you were a great team.
0: Great team.
2: And thank you so much for playing. We hope you enjoyed it, did you?
1: I really did. It was great crack.
2: Amazing. Well, listen, you get back to work there now, making saunas for the rest of us and not mobile homes.
1: Not on my
2: own. Or phones, yeah, for that matter.
0: Brona and Ross, thanks so much for listening.
2: Let's have some Dua Lipa now.
1: You.
2: This is Houdini.

0: You're listening to 2FM Breakfast. It's Carl and Roz here with you, and it is 18 minutes past 8, which means we are 12 minutes-ish away from what's in Carl's mouth. I have to be exact, Roz. Come on.
1: Yeah, I don't know. Is it 12 minutes?
0: It's actually definitely not 12 minutes.
1: It's like 15 to 20 minutes away from what's in Carl's mouth. €1,800 on the line if you can simply come on. Give Carl a sentence to say. I implore you to use that sentence well. Get Carl to say something ridiculous. Maybe you want to give your local school, local team a shout out.
0: Use that as a, yeah, to get a plug on the radio. That's
1: yeah,
0: a fair point.
1: Exactly. So text us in now, mouth and your name to 087-187-9200 or 51552.
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5: Get the winner bed ready.
6: Ooh.
5: Charlene Murphy successfully made it into the Love Island villa.
7: Yes!
5: Come on, Charlene.
7: Get in, Charlene.
5: Everyone in Ireland is celebrating. This is essentially like Ireland getting into the World Cup.
7: No, this is our Italia 90. It absolutely is. Come here. Like, honestly, what do we reckon? What's our chances of winning this thing?
5: Well, look, I kind of just want to concentrate on what happened last night.
7: Okay.
5: Because obviously after a very explosive Casa Amor recoupling, Charlene is now in the house. So, bit of backstory. Cavan, who she's now coupled up with, was with a girl called Jasmine. But Cavan obviously chose to break it off and explore his connection with Charlene, which we can't blame him because Charlene's an absolute lady and she's amazing. We love her. So, watching it last night, and I think everyone can agree, walking back into the villa, quite intense.
7: Well, I only kind of partly saw some of this because I saw there was some fella walked in on his own and it was all very tense and no one knew what was going on. It's very dramatic, the whole thing.
5: So Cavan walked back into the main villa and Charlene followed him. So I actually think that's harder because he was walking back in, everyone was like, oh my God, you know, like they kind of, it's the suspense of, you know, is he alone or not? And then Charlene walks in. Can I say, her blue outfit?
7: Stunning.
5: Sensational.
7: Okay.
5: Sensational. So obviously Jasmine had chosen to stay loyal. So she was standing there alone, kind of at the other side of the fire pit. And immediately, like, she didn't hold back. And she's kind of a fiery character, which we love to see. And she called him out for moving disrespectfully. And, you know, Cavan then kind of tried to defend himself. Oh, well, Charlene is standing there.
7: Oh.
5: And poor Charlene, I have to say, it's one of those moments, and I don't know if it was anyone else, I kind of wanted to be like, not to her, Charlene, like, you know. And even though Jasmine was very directing it at Cavan, not Charlene, because, you know, I think they're all kind of girls in there. She stated that, like, you know, she was very unhappy with him. And he was like, look, I owed it to myself to explore things with Charlene. He then kind of digressed by claiming that he didn't think it was out. You know, he didn't think he was in the wrong. It kind of caused him to have a bit of a back and forth. Now, Maya Jama kind of interrupted and asked Charlene what she thought about it.
7: Oh, God, this is so awkward.
5: Charlene, 10 out of 10 response.
7: Go on.
5: Which we actually, you know what? She's amazing. So I kind of feel like we all knew that she would do the right thing. She kind of admitted that it was not a nice scenario to walk back into the villa like this. She did not like seeing Jasmine standing there alone by herself. However, you know, she backed Cavan's choice. She said, look, you know, he wants to explore it and I'm delighted to be here kind of vibe. So I think by Charlene's response, all the kind of OG girls they were a bit more like, oh, you know, she expressed empathy for Jasmine.
7: Because that must be a really hard situation to find yourself in. Like, how do you genuinely deal with going into the villa when you've basically broken two people up? Like, do you go up to Jasmine and be like, look, I hope there's no hard feelings? Like, what do you do?
5: I'm looking forward to seeing it tonight because I think what we can all agree, if you follow Charlene, she is a girl's girl online. She seems really nice. So I think she will navigate it in the correct way. However, once she gets out, I think the number one question I want to ask is, tell us about that feeling. It must have been so difficult. Like, no one wants to be in that situation.
7: How long more does Love Island go on for?
5: I don't know. We're on kind of week 5 now. So I think we have another kind of good couple of weeks. As I said, I'm only...

0: into it now because of Charlene.
1: You are locked in.
0: I am locked in. I want Charlene to go the whole way.
1: Oh, come on, Charlene, let's go. I mean, I know obviously with the World Cup we'd have flags for, like, you know, different nations. What can we get to signify that our support for Charlene? Can we get Charlene Bunting and put it on the houses and
0: stuff?
1: Let's do it. Okay, let's go. We'll look into that. We'll be back to you with some news on that. Here's Niall Horan at 2FM.

0: Alex Warren, that's Fever Dream here on 2FM Breakfast. Loads on the way. What's in Carl's mouth? €1,800 up for grabs.
1: Wow.
0: Can you believe that? Absolutely outrageous. We've also got Heads or Fails and music from Drake, Cat's Eye, some Robin in there as well, Roz. You'll love to see that.
1: Did I start that trend?
0: You may have. You may have. But now it is 8:30, so let's head over to Emma in the newsroom and get the headlines.
2: Thank you, Carl. Good morning. More disruption is expected today to criminal cases in courts across the country due to the deepening solicitors' pay row. Dozens of solicitors walked out of court yesterday in protest at reductions to the criminal legal aid scheme, which will see lawyers no longer paid for individual court appearances but instead getting a flat case rate. The Taoiseach Micheál Martin, the Taoiseach Simon Harris and other government officials will today welcome European Commission President Ursula von der Leyen to Cork on day two of Ireland's EU Council presidency. The European Commission visits each country at the start of their presidency to discuss the programme for the six-month term. And litter fines are to increase from €150 to €250 from September. A new €250,000 fund for local authorities to keep public areas, parks and beaches clean has also been announced, with a particular focus on dog fouling. The weather forecast, a little cloudy this morning, some patchy light rain and drizzle in the west and north, drier further south and east with sunny spells, and top temperatures 15 to 23. 3 degrees.
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5: In Loughlea, there's a breakdown on the M50 southbound at junction 11 Talla. Augustair and M50 northbound, there's a separate breakdown between junction 9 Red Cow and junction 7 Lucan. Hall of Gurkig, Thond Wilton Road, Mall of Dulwich Road, Dennehy's Cross. Augustair Dara in Olive. The Tume Road is heaviest southbound between Two Mile Ditch and Bowen the Drav. It's Misha Orla Woods, Augustair Mwydna at Rashliv. Modern Amorach on the Shock the Club.
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0: Fabulous. A round of applause.
1: I haven't seen you get that excited about a song in ages.
0: You know what? I've been planning to do that and beat that for so long, and whew, amazing stuff.
1: Okay, well,
0: that was beautiful.
1: You've kind of blown your case there now for that.
0: Yeah, I just say that's one of my favourite old school kind of songs from my clubbing days.
1: It's a good tune.
0: Yeah.
1: It's a good tune. But you know what, Roz? We must move on because it is time for this.
2: What's in Carl's mouth?
1: Shall I insert the device?
0: Okay, now turn down the bed there so everyone here.
1: Okay, I'm actually throwing it.
0: Take it out and put it back in again.
1: Okay, no problem.
0: All right, that's all a clue. We can't help you out anymore. First up on the line, we've got Stephen. Stephen, good morning. What is the sentence you'd like to hear Carl say?
3: Happy Thursday.
0: Simple.
4: This sounds like a North African follower. Okay. Happy Thursday, Stephen.
0: All right, Stephen. €1,800 on the line. Can you tell us what is in Carl's mouth?
3: I think it's an AirPod case.
4: An AirPod case. Okay. Susan, the sound of an AirPod controller. That's the neck of my friend.
0: Stephen, it's not an AirPod case. All right, next up on the line, we've got Dan. Dan, good morning. What is the sentence you'd like to hear Carl say?
5: Morning. I'd like to hear Carl say Dublin's going to be knocked out of the All-Ireland.
0: Okay.
4: Where are you from, Dan?
5: Kerry.
0: Could you not tell by the accent, Carl?
4: Dublin are going to get knocked out of the All-Ireland.
0: Good man, Dan.
4: This
0: is the exact sentences I want you to get Carl to say. All right, Dan, you've kind of won already, but for €1,800, what do you think is in Carl's mouth?
5: Is it a plug off a charger?
4: A plug off a charger. That's a very good guess.
0: That's a very good guess. We haven't had that.
4: Dan! You move! Carry your girls!
0: Dan. All right, finally on the line, our last go of the day. Maria, what is the sentence you'd like to hear Carl say?
6: The sun is back shining again in Galway.
0: Okay.
4: The sun is back shining again in Galway.
0: All right, Maria. Do you have something in your mind? Have you had something the entire time?
6: Yes, yeah.
0: Okay, €1,800 on the line. Tell us what it is.
6: Okay, so I think it is like tongs, like kitchen tongs.
4: Put your tongue in my mouth and you want to be careful on that.
0: Yeah.
4: Maria! I don't have tongs in my mouth!
0: Oh, Maria, I'm so sorry.
6: No.
0: Maria, apologies. It's not it today. Okay. Tomorrow, €1,850 on the line for what's in Carl's mouth. My God.
4: Come on, this is too easy.

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0: Cat's Eye, that's Gabriella here on 2FM Breakfast. It's 8:45. Carl and Roz here with you, and it's time for Heads or Fails. So the premise is very simple here. We're going to bring you a story from the internet, and you have approximately 15 minutes to come up with the best headline possible. And to keep everyone as invested as possible in this, we have a brilliant prize to give away for the best headline of the week. 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So if you want to be in with a chance to win this brilliant prize, you have until just after 9 o'clock this morning to text us with your headline to 51552, and we're going to pick one winner to go into our end of week draw.
1: Okay, the story of the day. A CCTV video shows a woman working alone in an office when a chair behind her starts moving by itself. The chair appears to slide across the floor with no one touching it. The woman notices, initially continues working, then becomes startled. Moments later, a water bottle is suddenly thrown off a desk and the chair she is sitting on jerks backwards.
2: Oh!
1: Then she grabs her things and leaves the office quickly. The clip is being shared as a creepy paranormal office incident on social media and repost pages this week. Now, there's important context here. There's no confirmed explanation or official report. Sometimes these clips turn out to be hidden wires or fishing lines, pranks, air movement, even uneven floors. But the story we're dealing with today is CCTV footage, a woman working in an office, kind of poltergeist, paranormal, creepy ghost behaviour. So that's what we're working with today. Get your thinking caps on, get your headlines in on 087-187-9200-51552 to be in with a chance of that amazing end of week prize.
0: Okay, we're very excited to see what your headlines are. Roz, here you go. You've been dying for this one all morning long when soon as you saw it in the playlist. Here is some Robin on 2FM Breakfast, Every Heartbeat, 8:47.

0: It's Haven and Irun here on 2FM Breakfast, coming up on 8.53, and that means Play By Ear is on the way. We got three belters back to back instead of news across 9 o'clock. What's the year in focus today?
1: 2003. We're going way back.
0: Back with 2003 right after this.
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1: All right, you're listening to 2FM Breakfast. It's Carol and Roz here with you. Play by year time. Roz, hit us.
2: Yes, so reminder, no news at 9 a.m, just three belters back to back. And the year we're going back to is 2003. It was the year the Spire

0: Crazy.
1: Isn't it?
0: Wow.
1: And Ireland hosted the 2003 Special Olympics World Summer Games, welcoming 7,000 athletes. It was the first time the event was held outside the US.
2: Wow. Okay, very good. 2003, a great year. And it was a great year for music as well. We're kicking things off with some Sean Paul. This is Like Glue on 2FM.
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4: Good morning, you're with Carl and Roz. We hope you're having a great day so far. We're with you till 10 a.m. today and we're in the middle of a game of heads or fails. So a quick reminder of the story. A CCTV video shows a woman working alone in an office when a chair behind her starts moving by itself. The chair appears to slide across the floor. Moments later, a water bottle is suddenly thrown off a desk and the chair she is sitting on jerks backwards. She then grabs her things and runs off. And the clip is being declared as a very creepy, paranormal office incident on social media. However, with these things, you know, we never know if there's hidden wires or it's a prank or something like that. But that was the story we were working with today. Do you want to go first, Carl?
5: Yes, I would love to go first. I have a few, which are some of them in a similar vein. First one is tugging on the office chair. Just to catch your attention if
4: Carl,
5: you were to walk by that.
4: What? Go on.
5: Sorry. Was or was the ghost not tugging on the office chair?
4: Okay.
5: The next one is, you'd be absolutely spreadsheeting yourself.
4: That's good.
5: Do you know what
4: I mean? Actually like that one.
5: And then last one, which I think will be my favourite. Ghost caught jerking on CCTV.
4: Brilliant.
5: Do you know what I mean?
4: Yeah, look, mine are
5: would
4: a
5: you
4: lot
5: pick
4: cleaner.
5: That up? Would you not pick that up?
4: No, I actually, you know what? The second one was the best.
5: Okay.
4: That enough. Was good.
5: Fair enough.
4: How'd you even go there with this ghost story? So my first one is the graveyard shift.
5: Over, yeah, clever.
4: Yeah, because she was working overtime, she was alone.
5: Mm-hmm.
4: The 9 to 6 cents.
5: That's good.
4: Thank you. Because they were the only two that I got.
5: Okay,
4: yeah,
5: okay.
4: I thought that was quite hard today.
5: Not bad. Caroline said, working 9 till fright.
4: Wow,
5: very
4: that's
5: good.
4: Great.
5: Sorry, from Aoife, that one instead. Very good.
4: We have one in said Poltergeist or Karen from Finance.
5: That's good. That's from Kieran. Computer says go.
4: I like that.
5: Sorry, it would have been better if you said computer says ghost.
4: No, because it's obviously the Little Britain thing. Computer says no.
5: Oh, sorry. Yeah, yeah.
4: Isn't that it? Yeah, yeah, yeah. Ollie says, woman ghosted at work.
5: Great.
4: Oh,
5: stuff.
4: That's good.
5: Who you got to call? Hey, Jor! Then Ghostbusters. That's Sabrina and Mayo.
4: Claire says, chair raising experience.
5: Yeah.
4: That's clever.
5: Brie, Chair Force One.
4: Yeah. Andrew says, Casper starts his new 9-to-5 job. Watch live.
5: Work in the graveyard shift. Another one of those. Yeah.
4: Human resources is worst nightmare. That's clever.
5: Tony. Got a great one here.
4: Yeah.
5: The Chair Witch Project.
4: You know what?
5: Damn it.
4: I was trying to think of something with the Blair Witch Project and I couldn't work it out.
5: That's so good.
4: Well done, Tony. Nicole, ghost writer.
5: I'll be speaking to non-human resources on Monday about this. Sorry, that's so good. Oh, I think that's my winner there. Keep going.
4: Nick, let's circle back. Even a chair takes it literally.
5: And then Katrina says, The Exorcist. Okay, I know what I'm voting for.
4: I know what I'm voting for.
5: Go on.
4: I'm voting for the Chair Witch Project.
5: Oh, it'd be between the Chair Witch Project and I'll be speaking to non-human resources on Monday about this. Okay, John, you have the deciding vote.
4: Come on, let's remember, things can't be too long either. So producer John Don has gone with the Chair Witch Project. And it's just a reminder, we do like snappy short headlines. I will say, Alicia from Tipperary, that was very good though.
5: Alicia, you properly tickled me with that.
4: You need to come back and re-enter again. One more chance tomorrow.
5: Here's some Slater now on 2FM Breakfast. This is Dance. It's 11 minutes past 9. Good morning.

0: There you go, that's Slater with Dance here on 2FM Breakfast. 9:15. Roz Purcell.
1: Yeah.
0: I had an experience last night where people talk about like their kids kind of opening their eyes to the world sometimes. I actually think I might have had one of the first experiences of that. And it was to do with how when we were going through bedtime.
1: Yeah.
0: And Davey, who's nearly five, and he's real curious about the world now and notices things around him.
1: And can I say, hi Davey.
0: Yeah, listen.

0: Ash Bond, she's not here, but Roz is the favourite, 100%. He thinks you're Elsa, basically. Anyway, we're going to bed, and he'd gotten new pyjamas. Mm-hmm. Spider-Man pyjamas, and there's a white kind of Spider-Man written across the top. We go into the room, we turn off the lights, there's only the little small nightlight on. The Spider-Man logo is glowing in the dark, and he is like, what the hell?
1: So he didn't know glow in the dark?
0: No, nor did I.
1: Glow
0: in the dark? Yeah, there you go. The past tense of glow. GLEW. Anyway, he's fascinated with this. But then, actually, the longer it went on, I was like, yeah, there's something I've never really appreciated for how cool it is. Something that glows in the dark. There's no batteries involved.
1: Yeah.
0: And as he's in the bed, I can see it. And actually, it's so glow in the dark that there's light coming off the letters, as in the light is reflecting onto the bed sheet.
1: Surely that's going to make him lose a bit of sleep. No?
0: This is like, they're proper bright.
1: Do you not remember growing up, there was glow in the dark stars you could stick onto your roof?
0: Yes. I used to have them in my room. And it was just one of those things where afterwards, I was going downstairs, real wholesome moment. It was all lovely. Yeah. But I'm walking down the stairs. So I'm like, how does glow in the dark work?
1: How does that work?
0: And I had to go and look it up.
1: Hey.
0: And I've looked it up. It's actually fascinating because it's one of these things that you just take for granted. Mm. So glow in the dark materials absorb light. So sunlight, lamps, LEDs, and they store that energy. They contain special compounds called phosphors, most commonly it's something illuminate in modern products. So when the lights go out, the stored energy is released slowly as visible light, making the item glow.
1: So would that mean the glow lessens throughout the night?
0: It absolutely does. So the process is called phosphorescence, different from fluorescence, which only glows with a light shining on it. So the brighter and longer you, quote unquote, charge the item under a light source, the brighter and longer it will glow afterwards. The glow is strongest in the first few minutes, then gradually fades over several hours.
1: So you're telling me, in order for him to have glow-in-the-dark pyjamas, they're going to have... you need to leave them in the garden.
0: So they'll work when there's great drying outside, but when there's only great drying inside, not going to glow very well.
1: Pyjamas you do not store in your closet.
0: Ah, absolutely not. Fascinating.

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8: All right, you listen to 2FM Breakfast. Carl and Roz here with you. And Roz, it is time to hit us with some randoms.
9: Celebrity stage names and their backstory. So I did my first edition of this last... No, 2 weeks ago. You were missing for it, so...
8: Hook this to my veins.
9: Part two, Emma Stone.
8: Emma Stone.
9: You know the actress, she was in La La Land.
8: No, I know, but is that not just her name?
9: No. So she had to change her name because there was another Emily Stone, because her real name is Emily, and it was already registered. So you know the Screen Actors Guild Award?
8: Yeah.
9: So essentially you can't have the same name as anyone else.
8: No way.
9: Yeah, you can't. So she chose Emma because it was close and she loved Baby Spice from the Spice Girls, Emma Bunton.
8: Gas.
9: Isn't that mad?
8: That's mad, because I feel like there is actors though with the same name, but maybe I'm wrong.
9: No, there's not.
8: That's nuts.
9: Calvin Harris, not his real name. The Scottish DJ chose a geographically ambiguous name for his first soul-influenced track, believing that listeners wouldn't be able to easily guess his background or heritage based on his name alone. So he essentially considers Calvin Harris to be his alter ego or business asset. And in personal settings, he insists that friends and family call him his real name, which is Adam Wiles.
8: Adam Wiles?
9: Yeah.
8: But hang on. He says he's Scottish, isn't he?
9: Yeah.
8: I think Calvin... It's quite Scottish.
9: No,
8: and Harris is very Scottish.
9: Well, yeah, if you say anything in a Scottish accent, like Carol Mullen.
8: Sounds very Scottish.
9: You know what I mean? Bruno Mars.
8: Go on.
9: Not his real name, obviously. His father nicknamed his Bruno. Like, his father nicknamed him Bruno at age two because he resembled the kind of wrestler Bruno Sammartino.
8: No way.
9: And he added Mars because girls said he was out of this world.
8: Oh man.
9: His real name is Peter Jean Hernandez.
8: That's annoying now.
9: Jamie Foxx.
8: Not his real name.
9: No. This is really sad, isn't it?
8: Sorry, it's like, if you're going to pick a name, like if you can invent a name for yourself, would you not make your name like something cool? Hammer Smash.
9: Well, they do in WWE and stuff.
8: Yeah, I think my name.
9: So, Jamie Foxx was trying to make stand-up comedy his thing, but his real name was Eric, and he noticed that open mic clubs routinely called female comedians to the stage first. So he chose to completely become gender ambiguous, and especially at the time, Jamie was quite a female name, and he changed his name to Jamie.
8: Clever.
9: To trick the club bookers into calling his name early. And then he picked Fox as a tribute to comedy legend Red Fox.
8: That's clever.
9: Mm-hmm. And then finally, Lord.
8: Yeah.
9: Her name is Ella Maria Lani Yelek O'Connor. Quite a long name. As a teenager, she was obsessed with royals, aristocrats and elite historical dynasties. And she loved the word Lord. So she just took it and put a silent E at the end to look more feminine.
8: We should start nicknaming Ashton Bonner Lord.
9: Yeah.
8: This is perfect.
9: But you're kind of the one who looks like Lord Farquaad.

0: MK, that's 17 here on 2FM Breakfast. 9:31, it's a Thursday. It's been a long week so far, and it's good for us to check in with ourselves and take a moment for ourselves. So whatever you're doing today, as long as you're not operating heavy machinery or looking after children, we would say to ourselves, take a moment for yourself. Take a big, deep breath. It's time for some meditation with the nation.
1: This one's kind of neat. If the week was a mountain, Thursday means you're almost at the top. So close to a weekend Everest. So don't get tick knocked down now. You need to carry on Tuvalon.
0: This is so raspy.
1: Even on a Thursday, when all the lads are being all Machu Picchu, going out and getting Glenda locked. Say, well, really? That's not on Brandon for me. I'm not mourning me ex today. I'm not reeking of desperation today. I'm not losing hope in who I am. Remember, you always have something up your sleeve, League. You deserve Galty more than you could ever dream of. So repeat after me. No one is going to knock me down today.
0: You didn't get McGillicuddy reeks.
1: I said reeking of desperation.
0: Oh, sorry.
1: You sponge.

0: Katie Carpenter, that's Taste here on 2FM Breakfast, 9:38. In a few minutes' time, because it's a Thursday, we always do a poll on a Thursday. And today's poll is in relation to public displays of affection, also known as PDAs. Mm-hmm. And the first part of the poll, which I had online last night, was what is like the upper threshold of a PDA? Like, what's acceptable, okay? So things like kissing, tongue kissing, more than that, that kind of a thing. But then also, what I've asked as a separate question is, what is the most outrageous public display of affection ever come across?
1: That's a dangerous question to ask.
0: Well, might I just preface this item by saying, there's actually a lot of it that I'm going to have to tiptoe around majorly, because even after 9 o'clock, the amount of it that I can't... there's some great stuff in here, but just be warned, there'll be a lot of tiptoeing. Let's put it like that. Okay.
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1: Shoy. RTE2FM. One that cheated.

0: for you. Kingfisher, that's the Sun Will Never Settle here on 2FM Breakfast. It's 9:42. Dear and Gary, what's going on?
1: How are we? Oh, do I deserve that music?
2: Yeah.
1: Ah,
2: yeah.
1: That's great. Thank you.
2: Absolutely.
1: 100%. How are we today, lads?
2: We're good.
0: Well, I have to say, it's gas now seeing you come in, Dearon, because I know you've been watching Love Island from the start.
1: Yes.
0: Whereas we've got Bandwagon McGee over here. And she has jumped on it ever since Charlene went in.
2: Yeah, which I've talked about on
1: She's not alone.
0: And
1: she's not alone.
0: You are mad into it.
1: Yeah. No, listen, she's in, lads. She's in.
2: She's in.
1: She's locked into the villa. Whether she stays with Cav or not, I do not care.
0: Okay.
1: She's in there now.
2: I just want her to be with someone nice.
1: She deserves someone nice.
2: She deserves.
1: And it wasn't easy
2: nice.
1: Last night when she went back into the villa, because everyone was like, oh my God, oh my God. And they were kind of talking around her and she was kind of standing there like, hello.
0: Love Island.
2: That's terrible.
0: Love Island kind of inspired the poll that we're going to be doing in a few minutes' time, which is about public displays of affection. Because we'll all agree, one of the most awkward bits of television you'll ever watch is when people are kissing on Love Island.
1: The noise
0: is absolutely horrendous.
1: I have to put it on mute.
0: It's horrendous.
1: And it feels like it goes on for ages.
0: It's
1: so the worst
0: bad.
1: Thing to watch.
0: What would be your upper threshold for what's an acceptable public display of affection?
1: In terms of a kiss?
0: No, yeah, just in general,
2: like
0: holding
2: it
0: hands.
2: With holding hands, then it goes up to
0: peck on the cheek.
2: Peck, then it goes up to tongue.
0: Tongue kissing.
1: I think do what you like. I love watching all of it.
0: Go for it.
1: Yeah,
2: well,
1: I'd watch anyone.
0: You know, if you see some of the answers that came in, is that what you're saying?
1: I'd watch anything. Put it in front of me, I'll watch it.
0: Okay.
1: I'm that weirdo on a flight who doesn't care if everyone sees me watching like the long love scenes.
2: Oh, wow.
1: Don't care. Don't care.
0: Okay, very good.
2: Okay. Well,
1: you're only lying to yourself if you say you don't enjoy it. We have a busy show today, guys. We've our first Studio 8.
0: Oh, no way!
1: Yeah, Jamie McIntyre is coming in. He's going to be supporting Keane DeCrow and Tom Grennan. Ah, look, Slane coming up from unbelievable.
0: Yeah, unreal.
1: Yeah, so he's going to be in. Very
2: Brilliant.
1: Excited. Galway Warren. And we're talking about your. Roz will enjoy this.
2: Yeah.
1: I feel like we cater a lot to Roz.
2: Yeah.
1: Nocturism. Nocturnal tourism.
2: Oh, wow.
1: So tourism by night. Like cool things you can do by night.
0: I thought it was tour groups to knock.
2: Yeah, me too.
1: No, knock tourism. Nighttime.
2: Oh, wow.
1: Listen, she's going to be out the gap doing something tonight.
2: Yeah.

0: There, we're going to see a video tomorrow.
1: There's a lot of luminescence everywhere.
2: That's it. You can do some good things in Ireland now with this. I look forward to that now.
0: Yeah.
2: Okay. Well, Dearing Gairdhi, thank you very much.
0: Thank you for having me.
2: Have a wonderful program.
0: Thank you very much.
2: And we'll see you tomorrow.
0: Wonderful.

0: morning. Say something here on 2FM Breakfast. It is 8 minutes to 10. Good morning.
1: Okay, it's time for our Thursday I Willamy poll. And the subject for this week's poll is public displays of affection. This all came off the back of, like, look, if you're watching Love Island, there's a lot of public displays of affection. Now, it could be more public than being in a villa with loads of cameras on you. But we decided, you know what, maybe we do need to have a chat about this. Like, what is and what isn't acceptable? So the first question I asked as part of today's poll was, what is the upper limit for you in terms of public displays of affection?
0: So does it start with holding hands and then it goes up to little peck?
1: It goes holding hands, a small kiss, kissing with tongues, and then more than this.
0: More than this is all the above.
1: Like, I gave four options. More than this could be...
0: a lot.
1: But I think at that stage now, like, more than tongue kissing, you're getting pretty frisky in front of
0: Can
1: other people.
0: Can I ask
1: people.
0: You, what's your limit?
1: I think a small kiss.
0: Okay.
1: I wouldn't do tongue kissing in public now.
0: I actually, I would think tongue kissing for me, I'm like, oh, that's fine.
1: In public?
0: Yeah.
1: Go on, Roz.
0: No, no, sorry, I wouldn't do it. Oh, God, no, no, Jesus, I wouldn't do it.
1: She said it, clip it up.
0: No, no, I wouldn't do it, but I don't mind other people doing it.
1: Okay, well, the findings were, interestingly, at 17%, people said the upper limit for them was holding hands in public. Nearly 1 in 5 people think that's the upper limit. Then, 50% of the answers, 51% of the answers were with me on a small kiss. Then, 29% of people are... Randy, like you.
0: Wow.
1: And they said kissing with tongues. 29%. And then 3% of people were like, yeah, I'd be comfortable with more than this in public.
0: You framed that question to frame me.
1: I have no idea what you're talking about. I haven't a clue what you're talking about.
0: So do we have some...
1: Well, I then asked, what's the most outrageous public display of affection you've ever come across? Lads, some mad stuff. We'll have to fly through these. I worked in a hospital, pulled back the curtains to a couple getting it on in the bed. He had a broken leg. Like... The broken leg detail, I mean, it's probably not really necessary. It depends on whether he was in a cast or not. If he wasn't, you'd want to be careful.
0: That's crazy, carry on.
1: Mm-hmm. A couple aged in their 50s or early 60s had a prolonged kiss on the lips in mass. Go on.
0: I'll leave them off.
1: Fair play to them. Someone getting relieved in the front row of a plane. Yep.
0: No.
1: Why would you do it in the front row of the plane? At least book yourself the last row of the plane.
0: So
1: no one can see you. Speaking of planes, a girl getting frisky on a flight in front of me, I could see it all through the gap in the seats. Ah, lads, the gap in the seats. Don't be looking through the gaps in the seats. No one needs to see what's going on.
0: Was it Deering Gary?
1: A boob massage on a sun lounger in the Philippines. Really awkward when you're sitting next to them. Like, that's mad. People doing the deed at a minor county final in the stand.
0: Nah.

0: all amongst all of it. In fairness.
1: Yeah.
0: Good for them.
1: Yeah, you know, there's a lot going on.
0: Fair play. Spread love, not hate. That's what we say. A couple of honourable mentions as well. Couple full on snogging in a soft play. That's crazy. That's
1: crazy.
0: Maybe the worst of all of them.
1: That is worse.
0: My favourite one though. A couple on the 39A feeding each other popcorn and licking each other's fingers.
1: Animals.
0: Animals like you, Roz. You said this was acceptable.
1: No, I didn't.
0: You said that's fine.
2: I should go.

0: actually probably more like 3 weeks away. But anyway, thanks for that, Sagala. Just got paid here on 2FM Breakfast. 2 minutes to 10, time for us to get out of here.
1: Peeping Tom Dearn's on the way.
0: She's with you until 12. Demi and Mikey are with you from 12. And then you got Lauren Catchett with you from 3.
1: So is your curtain.
0: Good luck. 2FM Breakfast with Carl, Roz and
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7: 10 o'clock, good morning. I'm Emma Cunahan. More disruption is expected to criminal cases in courts across the country this morning due to the deepening solicitors' pay row. Dozens of solicitors walked out of court yesterday in protest at the introduction of changes to the criminal legal aid scheme, which means lawyers no longer get paid for individual court appearances but instead receive a flat case rate. Sinn Féin's justice spokesperson, Matt Carthy, said all of this could have been avoided by actually having proper engagement with the representatives of solicitors. But it's not too late.
8: The Justice Committee has unanimously called on the Minister to sustain

0: suspend the scheme, provide the proper data and engagement with the representative organisation so that we can actually do what the minister says he wants to do, which is create an effective district court system.
1: The Taoiseach Micheál Martin and the Taoiseach Simon Harris will today welcome European Commission President Ursula von der Leyen to Cork on day two of Ireland's EU Council presidency. The European Commission visits each country at the start of their presidency to discuss the programme for the six-month term. A major security operation is in place in and around Cork today and tomorrow, and rolling road closures are also in place. On-the-spot littering fines will increase from €150 to €250 from September. It's part of a range of measures to clean up public areas. A €250,000 fund has also been set up for local authorities to purchase more dog waste bins, bag dispensers and other infrastructure for locations regularly used by dog owners. However, the plan has been criticised as being insufficient and a waste of time if there is not more enforcement.
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1: Cloudy this morning, some patchy light rain and drizzle in the west and north, but drier further south and east with sunny swells and top temperatures 15 to 23 degrees.
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9: Conor Behan, what have you got for me in the world of entertainment?
10: I won't lie, this excites me because I love a celeb perfume. It's my secret guilty pleasure.
9: Do you?
10: Yeah, yeah. If it's an SJP, I'm in. If Dua Lipa's the face of it, I'll consider buying it. I'll break the bank.
9: Hers is good, actually.
10: Yeah, I mean, there are some bangers out there. And Megan Thee Stallion is the latest to launch her own perfume. It, of course, it is called Hot Girl Summer Eau de Parfum because Megan brought Hot Girl Summer into the lexicon a couple years ago. It's going to be available in Ulta in the US, which is a massive cosmetic chain. It's kind of like the Boots.
9: Yes.
10: For the States. It's huge, and on her website as well. It comes in the shape of a burning flame. The scent is described as a creamy coconut milk, orchid blooms, and warm vetiver oil, and it's billed as a radiant and sensual scent. Now, Megan has had a swimwear line. She has been acting on Broadway. She's doing lots of bits and bobs. This, though, is exciting to me. She also said in the statement, and this has kind of opened my mind a bit, she said, perfume is the last thing you put on, but it's the first thing people remember. I was like, whoa, Megan, give me six bottles. You've got me. You've got me.
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9: Good morning. Welcome to 2FM Mornings with me, Ciarán. I'm here with you till 12. 515-552 to text. You can WhatsApp 0871879200 or you can email ciarán@rte.ie. It's Thursday. It's the 2nd of July. How are we feeling? 10:04 a.m. Loads to come on the programme. Psychologist Alison Keating will be here with advice on how to find yourself if you're feeling a bit lost in your early 20s. We've all been there. With Wuthering Heights a big hit last year and Pride and Prejudice hitting screens this year, we're going to be finding out which classic books are still worth a read. We'll have live music from Galway's Jamie McIntyre in Studio 8, our first Studio 8 on this show. Very exciting. And Nocturism is on the rise. No, not the religious shrine. Nighttime travel. Ali Dunworth will be here to fill us in. Let's get some music from Sonny Vadera. This is Let Me Be In Your Arms on 2FM Mornings.

Sonny Federa, Let Me Be In Your Arms. That one's for Sandra, who's enjoying it on this Thursday morning. Welcome to the programme. If you're just tuning in, 51552 to text. You can WhatsApp 087-187-9200 or you can email theron@rte.ie. Starting the show the same way we always do. The stories that caught our attention this morning. The streets are set to get a little cleaner. Why? Well, plans have been announced to increase litter fines from €150 to €250 from the 1st of September this year. Minister of State for the Circular Economy, Alan Dillon, has said. So Ireland actually isn't doing too badly on the litter front. The National Litter Pollution Monitoring System showed a decrease in litter pollution in 2025, with over 20% of the locations classified as unpolluted. That sounds fantastic. But there's no question of where the litter does come from. Pedestrians accounted for 39% of litter nationally, and passing motorists account for another fifth. Lads, not to be virtuous about it, but who's throwing litter out the window of their car? It wouldn't even dawn on me to think that that is in any way okay ever. Madness. Dillon also said that a €250,000 fund has also been set up for local authorities to purchase more dog waste bins, bag dispensers and other infrastructure. As a dog owner, I welcome this so much because you do get a little feel good hit. Every time you pick up the dog poo, you're like, there you go, now doing my bit for society, doing my bit for the children who play on this green, doing my bit for the person who could have stood in that. And then you walk with the little bag of poo in your hand for 10 minutes or 15 minutes or 20 minutes and no bin is around. And then you think you've sealed the bag efficiently, but you get wafts as you walk. It's not fun. So more bins would be fantastic. We did talk here as a team this morning about dog owners who tie the poo bag full to their dog's collar. Lads, you can't. Is that allowed? Is it even allowed? We have all seen it while out and about. It's so mean. Surely the dog is just like, how is this fair? You're tying my waist to my collar. They're like looking at the Bichon across the road being like, the Bichon's never had poo on their collar. Anyway, I'll stop my dog poo rant. I welcome that. Fantastic stuff. The sports arena. So there's been some movement on Ireland's future winter sports arena. The company behind the plan to build a €250 million sports arena and concert venue has secured the endorsement of Dunleary Rathdown County Council, Dublin Chamber of Commerce and Tourism Ireland. If you haven't heard about this before, the complex is going to be an 8,000 plus capacity arena, expandable to more than 10,500 for big events, and includes two Olympic sized ice rinks. I just get so excited by the idea of that. It's on an 8-acre site in Cherrywood in South Dublin. Now, this is far from a done deal, so the planning proposal is due to be submitted in the coming weeks, but the

County Council will adjudicate on it. It's a good sign the council's economic team has thrown its weight behind the project. Goodbye, Eddie the Eagle. Hello, Paddy the Pigeon. I stole that from Adam on the team. That's not an original. It's a great one. It's a great one, Adam. Thank you for that. TripAdvisor. So, some coverage this morning around TripAdvisor's AI summary tool and how it can be a little too kind to hotels. Do you use TripAdvisor, by the way? And like, do you kind of swear by it? So an investigation by the consumer campaign organisation Which? Has found a few different situations where customers' one-star reviews have been glossed over in favour of the better markers. So the campaign brings examples of hotels being described as popular, with spacious rooms, diverse restaurants that earn rave reviews and spotless cleanliness. But when you start to dig deep into the reviews, you see claims that guests were served raw chicken, shared photographs of flies and birds on the buffet, and reported, quote unquote, dead little roasted mice by the sitting area. What? Beyond gross. Rory Boland, the editor of Which Travel, said that people should stop relying on the summaries and really look at the reviews from other customers. He says you should particularly look at the one-star ratings. I actually do pride myself in kind of digging deep with stuff like that. If I am looking up reviews, I do like to see what the one stars are. But I'll also kind of take them with a bit of a pinch of salt. Like if it's, say if someone gives one star and it's about customer service or say one person in particular, like, oh, there was a waiter in this restaurant, they were so rude. Like I don't really care about that because I think you can experience that anywhere and it's not really, like hygiene stuff, of course, you should take seriously. But when it comes to, I guess, interpersonal stuff with certain staff members, I would be like, ah, does it really deserve one star? TripAdvisor said it's monitoring and refining its AI tool and was looking into the examples where reviews did not match the intended property. So there you go. Summer holidays, sticking with, I guess, the theme of summer travel. I don't know. No, actually, this isn't travel. It's just the summer theme, okay? If you're at home now with your kids who are off school, I don't have to tell you that it's hard. I know from, I'm an auntie, I can look at my sisters and see that they're finding it stressful. In fact, according to a new survey, 7 in 10 parents say the summer holidays are the most stressful time of the year. Not just stressful, also expensive. So the same survey says bills shoot up by more than 200 euro. And the things that grind parents' gears the most during the holidays, half agreed hearing their children say, I am bored repeatedly was the worst. I remember any time, oh my God, as a child, I'd say I'm bored. No, no, no, you have this upstairs. But other strong options, seeing wrappers left all over the house, and 44% actively tell kids to cut back on their energy use. Again, vivid memories of this. Year round, actually, my mom would be like, turn off the lights when you're leaving a room. And now I actually, it really worked. Thank you, mom. It did work because it is ingrained in my brain. My husband slags me about it. I'm very good at making sure lights are off that don't need to be on. And like, if it's daytime and there's daylight in the house, I'm like, no, we don't need all these lights on. Turn them off. So thank you for instilling that, mother. The survey says parents yearn for a simple household balance with their children agreeing to help out more if they're going to spend considerably more time indoors. The very best of luck with that. The Irish Independent has a great piece today on the M50. So Geraldine Herbert spoke to some people who spend their days stuck in the gridlock of Ireland's busiest motorway. She spoke to a school teacher who is also a mother whose job doesn't allow for the delays, you know, a bad traffic morning allows. She says that her children could use public transport, but they'd have to leave before 7 a.m. to take a bus that's unreliable. She also spoke to Dave from Wexford. He travels to Ballymount every day. He said his daughter's bedtime is the most important thing for him. And even though he leaves Ballymount at 5 p.m, there are many evenings when he's rushing through the front door and straight upstairs just to make it in time before she goes to sleep, only then sitting down to have his own dinner afterwards. One person said she's quit her job because her 30-minute commute had grown to unmanageable levels. It is a massively shared experience, it seems. In fact, a Trinity College Dublin survey of almost 2,000 M50 users published this week found that 85% said congestion negatively impacted their lives. Are you an M50 user? We'd love to hear from you. Has your commute gotten worse in the past year? What is your experience? What are the logistics of your day where you have to incorporate any potential type of delay on the M50? There isn't a single solution for it. So what do you do to deal with the frustration of that? Let us know. 51552, or you can WhatsApp 087 187 9200. You may remember I had Dave Hanratty on talking about movies during the week, and he asked me if I was scared of spiders, and I said no, because God's honest truth, you could throw a spider at me and I wouldn't really flinch that much. A rat, on the other hand, I'm unbearably scared of rats and mice. But anyway, with spiders, this actually did scare me as someone who doesn't usually get scared by them.

0: It's devastating news this morning for people who are scared of spiders. This is actually a bit of a warning if you're really scared. I know one of my friends, Alex, is terrified. A new world's fastest spider has been crowned. I love that it's been crowned. It's this teeny tiny little crown. According to a new lab study, the Australian jungle huntsman spider is now the world's fastest arachnid. Now, I said to the team this morning, am I going to sound stupid on air if I reveal that I didn't know that arachnid was the kind of term? And they basically told me yes. But they said, say it anyway. But apparently arachnids, it is kind of the umbrella term for spiders and scorpions. It makes perfect sense that arachnophobia then is fear of spiders. I just never put them together, okay? That's on me. So how fast? It has a top speed of almost 3.6 metres per second. That's how fast we're talking with this spider. The research was done exactly how you would imagine. Spiders were individually weighed and tested for top speeds on A4 and A3 grid papers. So cameras monitored the tests to study the biomechanics of their movements. The study found that a spider's running speed roughly correlated to its body weight. So you are not, in fact, mad. The bigger they are, the faster they will come at you, which brought back actually fairly terrifying memories of this.
1: Need a hand? Why, you just wait. We'll help you out. We each have 8.
0: No. No! Ah! They are the Jumanji spiders. The squeaking is the worst part about that. Horrendous. And finally, to end on a lovely story, the World Cup has reunited a dog with its owner. That's a bit of a stretch, but not entirely. So back in May, a dog named La Gorda went missing from his home in Mexico. And from her home in Mexico. Her owner put out a missing dog alert, but had no luck finding her. Cut forward to Mexico's victory over Czechia last Tuesday, where fans were celebrating on this live stream, and one fan picked up a dog that was with them, held her up in celebration. Lo and behold, it was La Gorda, 9 miles from where she was last seen. So the owner's brother was watching the live stream, recognised La Gorda and raced over to pick her up. And the owner then said, "Life is good. Mexico won. And I found my dog after a long time, thanks to a live stream, LOL. While we were worried looking for her, she was out partying." We love a dog that can party. 515-52 WhatsApp 087-187-9200. Here's Billie Eilish, Birds of a Feather on 2FM Morning.

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0: Dermot Kennedy, that is Turnstile here on 2FM Mornings. It's 10:27 a.m. Now, as CAO forms were filled out this year, many students will have had high hopes and a clear future path in mind, but sometimes expectation and reality do not match. The so-called quarter-life crisis is an ongoing issue, as people heading into their 20s and beyond feel a bit lost with where the world is and where they fit into it. So here now to discuss the issues that can arise when you find you've gone the wrong way in life is psychologist Alison Keating from the Be Well Clinic. Alison, thank you for being here. Modern life has so many pressures in terms of people thinking that they need to be a perfect version of themselves. Are we forgetting, do you think, that maybe you're not supposed to know what you're doing in your early 20s? And do you think maybe social media is part of that?
1: Yeah.
0: What do you think?
1: I think that the script that, like, say the script for me, like, was you go to, you know, do your leaving cert, you go to college, you get a job, a relationship, blah, it was much more linear.
0: Yeah.
1: But that script, it just doesn't exist anymore. So it's not that they're lost. They're actually creating a new script, especially in an environment that they're not in control of. Like, as you said, there's so much uncertainty. Like, we just thought, okay, I'll do this and I'll get that job, or I'll do this and I'll try and do this. But now I think the whole, you know, world of work is so different. It really, really is. The uncertainty in the world is just huge. So everything that kind of, even just getting a house, like the, all the basic kind of adult milestones that you kind of try to work towards in your 20s, they're much bigger jumping steps now. And some of them, I think a lot of people feel like they're falling through, to be quite honest, because it's nearly feels unreachable, which I, like, as a psychologist, I think it's really, it's quite damaging for people to have to, like, we're quite negative about the narrative around people in their 20s, or, you know, oh, they don't have enough resilience, they don't have this, but they really are navigating incredibly difficult times.
0: Yeah, it's so much
1: incredibly
0: more
1: difficult.
0: Yeah. Dropout rates for college courses are quite high. Do you think there's a reason for that? Do you think people like that, they maybe were reared by a generation who say, you do this, and then you'll have that.
1: Yeah.
0: And they go and do that, and it doesn't work out. They realise something doesn't suit them. Like, do you think we should normalise that more? People changing their mind or realising that that path they thought would suit them doesn't.
1: I think it's really interesting. I was talking to someone yesterday and they said that they were thinking of changing, you know, the college course, and people were like, oh no, just finish it now, do the degrees, see it out. But the person hated it. They absolutely despised it. And I think that mentality actually isn't good. So culturally, I think it's quite an Irish thing to, you know, we're kind of stuck in that idea of keep going, persevere through. I think if it's not the right course and you're in it and you hate it, then yeah, pivot. And like a lot of times the colleges will try and help. They mightn't let you move till the next year. And I think 1 year in it is actually good. But I think let's embrace change. That's what your 20s is about.
0: Mm.
1: And if you think about it, I think there's not enough good career advice for, you know, people. Like, as you say, people fill out their CAO forms and they're like, okay, I'm not really sure. And then you go into the course and it's completely different to what you actually thought it was going to be. So I think embrace change, embrace taking calculated risks, get as much support as you can within the college. But I also think the dropout rates are also reflecting that perhaps they can

0: can't get, you know, the cost of student accommodation, or they're finding difficulty to get accommodation, long commutes, and burnout. I see a massive amount of burnout. I think we'd again ask, why are they dropping out? Rather than blaming the students, kind of step back and go, right, well, maybe then leaving cert is just also not working anymore. So I see a lot of people utterly burnt out, that when they actually get to college, they're like, oh my God, I'm exhausted. And also people then, it's a time of figuring out your identity.
1: Yeah.
0: So a lot of people, what I'm seeing like at the moment is there's just a huge increase with that level of anxiety, you know, being unsure, but also people kind of figuring out their identity in terms of perhaps a neurodivergence has come up. So that's what I'm seeing a lot, is that the dropout rates sometimes can correlate when they've actually got an assessment and maybe something's come back. So they actually could be in kind of like either an ADHD or an autism burnout. So again, it's us standing back and having a better view of it and going, rather than asking why in a really negative way and seeing it as, you know, a failure of the person, but to get really curious and go, actually, why are, you know, these rates dropping? Or when we look at where they're dropping out, is it in families where, you know, just the financial pressure of actually being in college on the parents is huge as well? So I think we have to just always stand back, and I just feel the narrative around young people is so negative.
1: I think something as well that's always been a problem, regardless of, you know, the economic environment, the housing crisis, whatever it might be. At 18 or 19, how are you supposed to know what you actually want? But ultimately, you do kind of, you have to keep going and try and figure something out.
0: Yeah.
1: So what would your advice be then, you know, for someone who just needs to kind of pare it all back and figure out what they actually want and enjoy? How can you do that? Like, how can you figure that out if you're finding it difficult?
0: I know this sounds really silly, but I love getting people to ask, you should do this throughout your whole life, but especially in your 20s. You know, what do I like? And then kind of notice your energy after you've been out with certain groups of friends or certain environments. And again, this idea of how you should behave at 20. Like, not everybody loves going drinking. Do you know what I mean? Mm-hmm. Or not everybody wants to travel. I think you should just really stand back and go, what do I like? What do I actually love? What lights me up? And start actually doing that. And I think I really like the energy of people in their 20s, that there's much more, rather than a lack of resilience, they're more open. And a kind of openness is a really wonderful trait. So I would suggest to people to try things. You know, one of the best studies on what happy people do differently is they take risks.
1: Yeah.
0: So try new things, try different foods, go to different restaurants. You know, even when it comes to dating, go out with different people. You know, just try different things and experiment. And like, I'm serious, like, have fun.
1: Yeah. You know? And don't be afraid to make mistakes.
0: If you make a mistake and it's not right, then stop and turn back. What I find is difficult is perhaps in old generations, people would have continued on a path they hated. What a waste of a life. So yes, we have to have persistence and grit, and we need to stick at things that are hard, but not things that we hate. And there's a difference.
1: You put up a question box on your Instagram as well. What were some of the most common things that came up for people?
0: It was really interesting. So I saw one that said that they were like now 47 and like they're really happy now. But that like in their 20s, they found it very, very challenging. And I actually think that's a piece that people forget. Like maybe sometimes 20-year-olds, they look great, don't they? They look really, you know, together. Whereas in terms of what I'm seeing is that people sometimes they're kind of hiding behind that a little bit and find it difficult to be vulnerable and be honest that they're also struggling. And that's where I think social media does play a part, because you're not just comparing to your peers, you're comparing to the entire world.
1: Yeah.
0: And that is a standard that's utterly unattainable.
1: Brené Brown, she says that the feelings of envy or jealousy, right, so this could come up on social media, right, when you're looking at other people's lives, they can be useful because they tell you something about what you may want yourself. What do you think about that? Like, can we learn from our own moments of envy looking at other people?
0: Yeah, absolutely. Like, all emotions are just giving us information. They're information cues. There actually are no such thing as negative emotions. But I think if we look at jealousy, and I think it's really pitted against women sometimes, you know, oh, you're just jealous of her. You know, it's really awful. Mm. It's not so much you hear something that, you know, men say to each other.
1: No.
0: But if you step back and kind of put jealousy aside for a moment, which is kind of a different feeling that you're like, oh, you feel negative towards that person. But with envy, you're looking at something and you're going, I really would like that. So say you see someone and they're in a relationship. Again, that's something I'm also seeing people in their 20s. They're very lonely.

0: but maybe they're not sharing it. They're like, I actually would like to be in a relationship as well.
1: Mm-hmm.
0: So you kind of sit with that and it's uncomfortable and it's difficult. But you're like, okay, well, what can I actually do about that? And that's the practical part for me always is like, right, well, that's, I'm feeling lonely. What do I need to do? I need to take some risks. I need to say hello to that person. I need to kind of take that next step. And just small little things you can actually do to start the ball moving. And it's never going to be linear and it's never going to work out perfectly. So kind of like expect messy. And it doesn't change after 20, by the way.
1: Yeah, I know. Yeah. But when I look back at my 20s, I think that is such a massive thing I think about. I was so afraid of mess. I was so afraid to make mistakes. I just thought I had to get everything right. Every milestone had to be hit. Oh God, if I haven't done that by the time I'm 25, I'll have failed. You know, all these things. It's so hard.
0: So like, let's not put, you know, failure around a certain time limit that you have to do something. Again, I admire, you know, the younger generation that they kind of are quite hybrid. They can move into different areas. They can sometimes juggle different things. So you don't have to have one career.
1: Mm-hmm.
0: You know, when you said, like, how do you do this? Figure out what actually lights you up. Figure out what you actually enjoy. And that's actually you're very lucky if you can find that as well.
1: Yeah.
0: To be quite honest. So if you can also just have a job that you do and you get paid. Do you know what I mean?
1: Yeah.
0: Like it doesn't, everything doesn't have to be amazing.
1: Yeah, that's true.
0: Do you know? But
1: yeah.
0: If you find something that you're like, God, this is great. I really like this. Yeah. Put time and effort into it and try and kind of carve out a little bit of space for you in that area.
1: We got a text into 51552. You can WhatsApp 087-187-9200. I hated my course. Did 3 years, so I finished with a degree anyway. Went on to a job that encouraged me to do accountancy exams because I was good at it. I was half qualified, but knew it just wasn't for me. It was a tough decision to walk away from all that work I'd put in. Changed jobs and found my niche eventually. Just because you're good at something doesn't mean you should stick with it at all costs. I never regretted not qualifying as an accountant.
0: I love that.
1: I love that.
0: I love that. And that is not given around. What that is courage. You know, I think it takes massive courage to walk away from a relationship that's like, okay, but like, it's not the one. It's okay to walk away from like the degree or the job or anything that you just like. Sometimes when I see with anxiety, it actually is boredom.
1: Is it?
0: Oh, yeah. It's not always like, it can be overwhelm, obviously. But a lot of times boredom and just feeling like you're existing is a really, like, it really impacts your nervous system. It really, really does. So I really admire and say to people, look, try it. Have the courage. And it does take courage. And I think it's really worth it. And like the Dutch, you know, like they're one of the happiest countries in the entire world. That's one of their main things is that they say you have like a PhD in physics, but you love shoes. You work in a shoe shop and no one would look at you in a bad way. Whereas I think there is a bit of a cultural stigma here.
1: Totally.
0: But you did this degree and you're good at it.
1: And you could be making that amount of money.
0: Yeah.
1: Yeah.
0: Exactly. But at what cost? I think there's an opportunity cost in everything. So yeah, that's a really interesting one. Like the kind of, you know, the golden handcuffs that you... And then I think in your 20s, your parents are still obviously having a big, you know, influence, which is good. But they may actually then keep steering you in a way. And that might have worked for their generation because there was that one job, but there's no certainty in jobs anymore.
1: No.
0: So better to do something that actually you enjoy. You spend a heck of a lot of time in it.
1: Well, on that, so it's, I mean, with the current state of the world, with housing crisis, climate change, job market, all of that, what tips do you have for young people to not spiral? And do you have like coping mechanisms for preparing for the future while also trying to live in the moment?
0: Okay.
1: Deep breath.
0: Yeah. I think it's honestly really simple stuff. Like when I ask people, you know, what advice would they give back to their 20-year-old self? I would say, go out with your friends, kind of recognize the freedom that you have in one way with time. So how to actually spend your time in a way, it doesn't have to be productive. Actually, it could be in bed.
1: Oh,
0: right.
1: Really?
0: Well, anyway, I didn't actually mean like that, but we'll go with it. But like, honestly, yeah, like just actually go, I have time here. What am I going to do with my time in a way that actually is enjoyable? Because I think one thing about your 20s is it is a space of time where you have more freedom. So what are you going to do with that? And honestly, sometimes that could be staying in bed till 12 or, you know, meeting up with your friends and going out for lunch. In terms of the reality of the world, it's a combination of the two. And what I found actually is that a lot of people are really involved sometimes in the things that actually matter to them. I find this, you know, that people in their 20s, like if you look at all the different societies and colleges, it's actually incredible. So they're really kind of quite active in a really good way. So, you know,

0: find the areas and interests that you actually are very important to you and to your heart, and help, volunteer, give back, or just be good with your friends as well. Like, include people. I think we've gotten too much that everything has to be extraordinary.
1: Yeah.
0: How do you make that time wonderful? And sometimes I think it's about making it a little bit more simple and kind of bringing back those, like, the glimmer moments. So, like, a glimmer is the opposite of a trigger. We all know a trigger. It's when we feel bad. But if you have little moments in your day where you're like, do you know what? It's Monday. I'm in bed. It's 11 o'clock. Glimmer moment right there. Do you know what I mean?
1: Yeah.
0: That's a freedom that actually will change in your 30s and 40s and beyond. So recognize the things that you value, and they don't all have to be aspirational. They don't all have to be, but they have to be more like, what lights me up? What brings me joy? And then, yeah, have a heart and look around the world and do what you can and help out. But you could be helping your grandparents out. Do you know what I mean?
1: Yeah.
0: Like, I just think we've gotten too grandiose about everything. And I think that puts too much pressure on people who are dealing with enough, because they're not in control of the environment around them and the world around them. So what can you do to actually make it better for yourself and for others?
1: Alison Keating, thank you so much. It's always a pleasure. Alison is a psychologist and author of It's All Too Much. We'll be back after this.
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0: Maroon 5, Sugar, released in 2015. Man, I feel old. What a tune. On Alison, hi there, and I'm a guidance counsellor in secondary school, and there's massive pressure being put on students to go to college or university by society, parents, teachers, etc., when so many students would be better suited to an apprenticeship. Agreed. On the M50, we were talking about earlier on, your experiences with the M50, if you use it regularly, travel from Newbridge to Dublin every day, takes me 2 hours every morning just to get to the Red Cow. Tuesdays are always the worst. Only takes me 1 hour on a Friday for some reason. Another voice note we got into the programme. Have a little listen to this.
1: Hi, Darren. I was just listening to your chat there about the talk on the M50. I don't travel it every day as I'm from Mayo, but 2 weeks ago, unfortunately, I had to go up because I realised the day before I was flying that my passport was out of date. So I had to make the lovely journey from Mayo to Dublin at 4:30 in the morning so that I could be back down to Mayo in the evening to make my flight. And it took me till 8:40 to get to the passport office in Dublin because I was held up on the M50 for 1 hour and 20 minutes. So I really understand the anxiety and frustration people have. I don't know how they do it every day for a commute to work and having to leave nearly 1 hour or more before their even start time. It's very stressful, that would be.
0: Keep your experiences coming into us. 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
9: 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Need a quick breather? 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

0: Love It, the latest Mariana Grande. That is Hate That I Made You Love Me here on 2FM Mornings, 10:52 a.m. Now, there's nothing quite like curling up with a good book. And when it comes to a classic novel, we can easily find ourselves being transported back to a different time and place, getting lost in the pages. But as society and attitudes change, it raises an interesting question. Is there still a place for classic novels today? Can we still engage and appreciate these stories while also acknowledging that some aspects of our favourite stories just haven't aged very well? Well, joining me here today is book enthusiast Dr. Holly Foley, chatting about the enduring appeal of classic novels, their relevance to today's contemporary reader, and what does the future for classics look like? Holly, thank you for being here.
1: Thank you for having me in.
0: So when you think of a classic novel, Holly, I mean, I guess we think of old books that we maybe had to read for our Leaving Cert, but what actually defines a classic?
1: So it's a really good point. I think we need to disavow ourselves from this idea that classic novels are things that we have to be force-fed because we were forced to read them. So the reason they still exist and are still consumed is because they're timeless. So they have universal themes, whether it's 19th century, love, friendship, ambition. They're things that we can relate to in the 21st century. So the enduring appeal is the fact that they are timeless, whether they were written in the 1500s, 1900s, or more contemporary literature. So they have things to teach us about ourselves and about society.
0: Are there kind of subcategories or more than one type of classic novel, or are they all under that one big umbrella?
1: No, that's really interesting. So when you mentioned classic books, people probably think Jane Austen, Charles Dickens. Mm-hmm. So they would be what you would consider to be traditional classics.
0: Okay.
1: So they can go from Homer's Odyssey, Charles Dickens, as I said, Jane Austen, Charlotte Bronte. We have modern classics. So the modern classic is generally accepted to be from World War II onwards.
0: Okay.
1: So that's your likes of To Kill a Mockingbird, The Handmaid's Tale. And then there are future classics that books that we believe will become classics, and then children's classics, which shape our whole reading future.
0: Would Roald Dahl be considered?
1: Roald Dahl is a children's classic author. Slightly problematic, which nobody really wants to hear. And when we talk about revisionism and words and stuff, his work has been revised. But Matilda is, any child who loves books sees themselves in Matilda, and I think that's why it's such a timeless story.
0: Well, we were going to talk about that in a few minutes' time, but we may as well talk about it now, because many classic novels were written in very different times. Some contain language or ideas that are now considered outdated. Like, should we edit them, do you think, or remove them, or should they be preserved as, you know, reflections of history?
1: Oh, it's such a big debate. So on the one hand, it's like, do we lose the art because there is some problematic text there? And I think that that's actually a dangerous precedent, because what we lose with the art is actually an opportunity to learn.
0: To learn
1: about the injustice, learn about the inequality. But where we need to be sensitive, and a lot of book publishing houses now have sensitivity readers, where we need to be sensitive is, who is harmed by this language and how does it make them feel?

0: maybe changing words or sanitizing words isn't a new phenomenon. They did it to Agatha Christie when she was still alive.
1: Oh, right.
0: Necessarily so, I would also say. But for example, in the Enid Blyton books, the estate wanted to make sure that new generations of children could connect with the Famous Five, for example.
1: Yes.
0: And they wanted to update some of the language. Where the language is offensive or there might be a slur or language you wouldn't use today, I think that that's fair and that's the nuance in the argument. But I don't need, for example, in my classic literature, mm-hmm. I don't need Mr. Darcy to be sent an email on an iPad. I can accept that he would have used a letter.
1: Yes.
0: I don't need Heathcliff to drive an EV. I know he would have gone on horseback. I don't need that to be updated. So there's a nuance to the debate that needs to exist.
1: And the modern classics now that will be classics in time to come, what do you think are the most important ones for us?
0: So what we would count as modern classics like that, anything from World War One to the present. So To Kill a Mockingbird tops... A cursory Google will bring you up top 100 lists. To Kill a Mockingbird tends to top that all the time. The Handmaid's Tale is a modern classic and definitely got a resurgence in public consciousness after the TV adaptation that really brought it back into people's consciousness when Trump got voted in the first time and certain laws and women's rights were being eroded. The Handmaid's Tale really was held up as a parable for our times. But for a future classic, I think this is a really interesting one. The New York Times literary critics voted My Brilliant Friend by Elena Ferrante the book of the century.
1: Wow.
0: And a lot of people wouldn't have heard of it.
1: Yeah, I haven't.
0: Yeah, no, loads of people haven't heard of it. So now that does set it up on quite a pedestal, the book of the century. It's going to change your life. It's the first book in a quartet and it's about a friendship between two girls and it spans their whole, it's 60 years of their friendship. Based in Naples, starts in the 50s to the 2010s. And it's, when you read it though, you'll see why, where it has derived from other classics. So it's about female friendship, social ambition, living under the patriarchy. So from that we can see female friendship exists, we see in Pride and Prejudice. Living under the patriarchy we see in The Handmaid's Tale. It's a coming of age story. We see that in Great Expectations, Charles Dickens. So even future classics are drawing on traditional classics.
1: And finally, Holly, really quickly, one classic, old or new, that you would recommend everyone reads that stands against the test of time. Give it to me.
0: That's like making me choose between my favourite child. Luckily, I only have one child. So Pride and Prejudice is going to be the one I would recommend everyone read. It's really funny and there's a whole Pride and Prejudice universe. You can watch Bridget Jones. You can read Pride and Prejudice on zombies if you have to.
1: Dr. Holly Voley, thank you so much for joining me this morning.
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3: 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While stocks last, drink upgrade fees apply.
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7: 11 o'clock. Good morning, I'm Emma Cunahan. At least 17 people have been killed in a massive Russian drone and missile attack on the Ukrainian capital Kyiv overnight. Several neighbourhoods were evacuated as strikes rocked buildings throughout the city. Authorities in Kyiv accused Moscow of targeting civilians. Russia said the attack was in retaliation for Ukrainian attacks on civilian infrastructure. A massive security operation is in place in Cork today as day two of Ireland's presidency of the EU moves Leaside. The Taoiseach Micheál Martin and Taoiseach Simon Harris are to welcome European Commission President Ursula von der Leyen to discuss the programme for the six-month term. A delegation from the Council of Commissioners will also be greeted at UCC this afternoon. Rolling road closures are in place today and tomorrow. More disruption is expected to criminal cases in courts across the country today due to the deepening solicitor Christmas pay row. Dozens of solicitors walked out of court yesterday in protest at the introduction of changes to the criminal legal aid scheme, which means lawyers no longer get paid for individual court appearances, but instead receive a flat case rate. Sinn Féin's justice spokesperson Matt Carthy said all of this could have been avoided by actually having proper engagement with the representatives of solicitors, but it's not too late.
8: The Justice Committee has unanimously called on the Minister to suspend the scheme, provide the proper data and

0: engagement with the representative organisation so that we can actually do what the minister says he wants to do, which is create an effective district court system.
1: DNA testing of dog droppings is being considered in pursuit of fouling pet owners. It comes after increased litter fines were announced today, along with new funding for local authorities to purchase more dog waste bins and bag dispensers. Government Minister Alan Dillon says less than 50 fines were issued for dog fouling last year, and more needs to be done to find and prosecute owners.
2: Certainly linking DNA testing with dog licences, ensuring that swabs are taken when dogs are registered, would be an important enforcement measure. The cost is something that we do need to review and analyse.
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1: Some patchy rain and drizzle in the west and north, but drier further south and east with sunny spells and top temperatures 15 to 23 degrees.
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6: Conor Bean, what's going on in the world of entertainment?
7: So yesterday you chatted about big movies to look forward to in July. One of the movies that got mentioned was Spider-Man Brand New Day. It's going to make loads of money. It's Tom Holland, Zendaya, tons of people involved, including Sadie Sinks from Stranger Things, who is now part of the Marvel Universe. And in a new interview at Nylon Magazine, she was talking about the fact that she didn't audition for the role because she knew the director beforehand. I would imagine being in Stranger Things means you don't have to audition very often anymore anyway, even if you're 24 years old. And then did not see a single word of a script because there was so much secrecy. She didn't even know what she was doing until she landed in London. We as an audience still don't know what character she's playing because they will not reveal. There's rumours she's playing someone from the X-Men, some mysterious character we don't know. But she was saying that, I knew Marvel was a big deal and had a big brand, especially Spider-Man. I knew there's a huge fan base, but it feels really big. I think these blockbuster movies are a whole different beast. So even someone who's done Stranger Things, which had a budget that was never ending, is overwhelmed by the Marvel world.
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6: It is. 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If you'd like to text, you can WhatsApp 0871879200. And at this time every day, we usually take a look at the catalogue of a particular artist and play a song from them each day. This week, we decided to choose a genre. Yesterday we had Paramore. Today, we're going for All American Rejects. This is Gives You Hell on 2FM.

0: Sienna Spiro, that is. Material Lover here on 2FM Mornings, 11:11 a.m. Now, it is going to be a very big year for Jamie McIntyre, supporting Cian Ducrow and Tom Grennan, and then, in a couple of weeks' time, taking to the stage at the iconic Slane to support Luke Combs. His viral hit, Over Galway Town, now has over 8.2 million streams. I am so delighted to welcome Jamie to the studio this morning. Jamie, how are you?
1: I'm good. Thanks for having me. Thanks.
0: Welcome. You, while I've been on air since 10 a.m, you've been flat out in Studio 8. What were you doing down there this morning?
1: I don't know about flat out now, but we were, down just recording a few songs, just a few of my own tunes, which was great. Great experience.
0: Well, we're going to have a little chat, but before we do that, we'd love to hear one of the songs you recorded. Will you intro it for us, please?
1: This is Somewhere in Dublin.

0: Jamie McIntyre, somewhere in Dublin, live in Studio Ace. That's beautiful, Jamie.
1: Thank you very much. Thanks.
0: Thank you for that. Jamie, you are just after performing two headline shows at the Galway Folk Festival. It's very clear to see that you have an admiration for your home county.
1: I do.
0: How do you think where you're from has shaped your music?
1: I think just being from Galway, you know, in general, the music scene is active and, you know, people are coming from all over the place to gig or to busk. And I just busked and gigged for years and years there. So I feel like I just started writing about the place, I suppose, and what it kind of gave to me, the opportunities in my music and my growth and being able to play in pubs and learn how to manage a crowd and all that kind of stuff. So I think it's just, it was kind of an accident writing song like Over Galway Town. So like that kind of thing. Like, I don't know how, where that came from, but I think it's just, yeah, just the love for where I'm from, I suppose.
0: Well, it's worked.
1: Yeah, somehow.
0: It has absolutely worked, because Slane Castle, as we all know, iconic venue, as you do, bit of U2, bit of Queen, recently Harry Styles. How does it feel to know that you're joining a list of legends when you're going to hit the stage there in July?
1: Oh, it's like mind-boggling. I can't wrap my head around it since I was told the day my best friend was moving to Toronto. So my manager rang me and I just fell to my knees. I instantly didn't care he was gone.
0: So, I thought you were going to say I was so sad he was going to be missing it.
1: No, well, yeah, that too. But like it took something off it. Like, so, but no, it's, you know, it's a dream. I suppose we all have dreams of playing in big venues, but I never even thought of Slane because I never thought it would get that far. So to be able to just do that, and that'll be something I remember for the rest of my life, and to have the band with me, and, you know, it's a really special thing. So I'm delighted to be on it.
0: Will you be nervous, or do you feel like all of the performing you've done so far, as you mentioned, in bars and Galway or whatever, that stood to you and you'll be able for it? Or how do you think you'll feel on the day?
1: I don't tend to get as nervous as much anymore, but I think the bigger the stages get, the more nervous I'll be. So maybe, yeah, but I think if Galway get to the All-Ireland Hurling Final, I think it's on one of the days that I'm playing, so I think I'll be a bit more nervous for that. But
0: so just a bag of nerves across the whole weekend.
1: Yeah, exactly. Yeah, but it's just another show. There's just more people there. That's just kind of the way I'm trying to look at it. But it's obviously hard to look at it like that when it's such a dream place to play. But yeah, probably will be nervous.
0: You'll be well able.
1: Yeah.
0: You won't be on the stage alone. Luke Combs, The Script are also on the lineup. How do you feel about sharing the stage with such massive acts that I'm sure you've admired?
1: Oh, crazy! Especially the Script as well. Like, you know, I brought my sister to her first concert there last year.
0: Oh.
1: She's about 10 years younger than me. So then bringing her to the first show when it was The Script. So then when I told her that, she was obviously excited too. But it's just, yeah, these acts are obviously huge. So to even have my name on the same list as them on the same day and stuff, it's a really proud moment.
0: You've also shared stages with the likes of Gavin James and Kean DeCrow. Like, do you learn from acts like that and from supporting them? And how do they influence the way you perform?
1: I think, yeah, like, Gavin was the first person I ever opened for, so he was kind of like, he kind of showed me, not intentionally, but that he's just a normal guy and that the fame never really got to his head or anything like that. And it's just about being a good person at the end of it all. Like, you know, just because you're good at music doesn't mean that you have a right to be not a nice person. So just keep being sound and keep being me really is my goal.
0: Yeah, keep the feet firmly on the ground.
1: Exactly.
0: Lovely text. How beautiful. A real sense of the Irish storytelling ability in his music.
1: Very nice. Take that.
0: you mentioned you've busked on streets, you've played small intimate gigs, you've rocked out of festivals, you've kind of done a bit of everything now. Is the process of approaching these performances different for each one, or does it always kind of feel the same? I know you've mentioned that, you know, you just think about the crowds being bigger, but your own performance, like, does it feel different when you're prepping?
1: I think, yeah, like as I said, like, the more it grows, the more people that are listening to the songs, the more people are singing them back. So it's kind of like, it takes a bit of pressure off, but also adds a bit of pressure because people are expecting something now. Whereas a lot of the times where I've been playing, people didn't know who I was. I'm like, oh, he's all right, like he's good. And then now it's like people are expecting more, if you get me. So
0: yeah.
1: That's kind of the trickiness with that. But I think, you know, it's just showing up and doing my job really at the end of the day. So it just happens to be a fun one.
0: Yeah. How do you decide which stories you tell through your music? What's that process like for you?
1: I'll always talk on stage and kind of describe what some songs are, but I think it's not even a conscious thing of trying to make a story. It's just whatever falls out of the sky. Like, it's definitely not me writing the song. Something is above me handing them down to me. I just happen to be the person that gets to sing them to people. So I'm almost a middleman, I think, with that kind of stuff.
0: When or how did you decide this is what you wanted to do?
1: I think when probably watching Chitty Chitty Bang Bang when I was 2 years old, and making everyone sing along. And I've always just been into music. So, and my mom, to be fair to her, pushed me into it and always kind of told me to believe in it. And yeah, so she was great as I grew up. And then once I went to college, then I realized, yeah, I should probably get a hold of this music thing because I do not want to be a teacher. So,
0: is that what you studied?
1: I was doing children's studies, so I was going to go in then and do another year or two. I think it is a Hibernia or something, but I decided that that wasn't for me. Yeah.
0: There's a lovely theme to this show today because we had a psychologist on earlier today who was talking about that. And, you know, if something isn't for you, you know, pursue what you love and what feels right for you. So that's what you did, Jim.
1: Exactly, yeah, yeah.
0: And it's working out beautifully.
1: It is, we're trying to anyway.
0: Shall we hear another song that you recorded down in Studio 8?
1: Yeah, yeah, this is a song called Melbourne.
0: Thank you, Jamie.
1: Thanks very much.

0: That's Jamie McIntyre live in Studio 8 with Melbourne. A text into the programme there, and you said Jamie has over 8 million streams. I'd say I have about 7.8 of them. Absolutely love his music. Even my little girl puts him on at 10 years of age. Wish him all the best. We absolutely will. And tickets for his tour go on sale tomorrow morning at 10 a.m. on Ticketmaster. Well done, Jamie. What a pleasure to have him.
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0: That's Kneecap Irish Goodbye here on 2FM Mornings. If you're just tuning in, welcome. It's The Room with you till 12. 51552 to text me. You can WhatsApp 0871 872 900. Now, if you say night out, most of us think nightclubs, maybe drinks, a long way to the chipper at 3 a.m. But what if our nighttime activities looked a little bit different? Well, Ali Dunworth is talking all things nocturism. Travel that's built around what happens after dark, not what you can tick off in daylight. Perfect for the night owls looking to redefine their nightlife. Ali, thank you for joining me. Thank you for, doing God's work and doing this nocturism and figuring out what's the best way to do it. Can I ask you first and foremost, the best places you've done it?
1: Well, I think I discovered it properly when I travelled like Asia on my own. So I was in Bangkok a good few years ago, and like you're solo travelling. So I don't want to go out. You don't really want to go out drinking like you might if you had a friend with you.
0: Yeah.
1: And I love doing a food tour the minute I arrive somewhere, because I think you get to grips with the city. And I booked this midnight tuk-tuk food tour. So it wasn't at midnight. It started about 9 o'clock, and you met up with your group and you go, you know, the tuk-tuks.
0: Yeah.
1: So you fly around Bangkok on the tuk-tuks and they bring you to all the different food markets. And like, I had a list of the food markets to go to, but with these guys, they have it all set up. So there's no queuing. You have seats ready when you're there. They tell you what you're going to eat, and the tour guide like will explain the food to you. You'll meet the stall holder. Like, we went to the really famous one from Jai Fai from Netflix, if you watch that street food show.
0: Okay.
1: She has this famous crab omelette, and like Anthony Bourdain has been there. And they bring you to all the famous places and you don't have to queue. I was like, this is such a good hack, because I had a really good night out. I was on my own, but I wasn't. And
0: yeah.
1: I felt like I kind of had the insider track on the city. So then the next few nights I was there on my own, I could go back to the places I'd already found.
0: You liked.
1: And I was like, this is the way forward. So I've done that now in quite a few of the other Asian cities as well.
0: Oh my God, it sounds like the dream. And the fact that you don't have to really think, you're just kind of brought and you do what you're told in a way is good. You've no choice.
1: Yeah, I did it in January in Kuala Lumpur, which is a massive city. And I was like, this is intimidating food wise, because it's like, it's Malaysian food, Chinese food, Indian food. There was so much to cover. And we did this 3-hour walking tour. Now, it was intense, but we went to all like, in Kuala Lumpur, there's loads of like skyscrapers, and we wanted to go to like the old parts of the city with the old wooden houses. And yeah, you go with a local. And again, like, it probably costs about €6. So you're spending more than you would maybe going to those markets, because they're quite inexpensive. But like, you can't, like, the value you get from the knowledge, like, we felt like we knew the city so well.
0: Yeah.
1: And again, the next couple of days, we knew the places we wanted to go back to and eat again. And she brought us into restaurants you would never go into on your own. Like, they were not touristy places.
0: Okay, nice.
1: And like, we ate the durian. Do you know that real stinky fruit?
0: Yes, I do.
1: Like, things that you might be intimidated to do on your own.
0: What was it like?
1: It was grand.
0: Stinky.
1: Like, yeah, I mean, it smells like kind of gross, but like, it's not that offensive.
0: Okay.
1: No. But I mean, it's the like novelty of doing it with other people.
0: Other standout foods that you ate?
1: Oh, like, we made our own rotis. So, you know, they
0: nice,
1: eat loads
0: yeah.
1: of like a roti, and like, you go in, and again, it was the kind of place that you would not go into on your own. And we got up and made them ourselves and then ate it.
0: Yum.
1: So there was like, there was so much. It was brilliant.
0: So, okay, we talked about food, but that's not all that's on sale. Night markets are selling things like flowers and antiques. What are the best places to experience those?
1: Yeah, so like, there's another one in Bangkok that I went to, which was a night market that starts at about 5 o'clock in the evening and it goes on to like midnight, and it was massive. That was the Rod Fai market, and that's like antiques and like bric-a-brac and like everything you can imagine. And the flower markets are amazing. And it was the same. I was in Singapore as well earlier in the year. And like, because it's so hot in the daytime,
0: yeah,
1: it's really hard to do stuff. And it's so humid for us. Like, I could not handle that daytime heat. You just want to be by a pool. So you can do the exploring in the evening. And I think that like, those Asian cities are set up for that. And they almost feel like more cinematic at nighttime. Like, there's all the neon lights.
0: Yeah.
1: And like, it feels really easy and safe. And it's so different to

0: like obviously there's the strips you can go for a night out, but going and like pottering around markets and doing stuff, I think it feels really different.
1: Love it. Obviously, like obvious nighttime activities like stargazing, that would be something we would all think is an activity by night. What other activities are good to do?
0: Yeah, but even the stargazing one is like, I suppose I just discovered this when I was in New Zealand, probably, that I became aware of dark sky parks. So we were cycling around the vineyards and they kept on having marks say, this is a dark sky area. I was like, what is that? So they protect the sky. So like, you've obviously heard people talk about light pollution. Like when we were younger, it was so much easier to see the stars, yes, if you remember. And yeah, now, like, I mean, I live close to town. You can't see anything. Like obviously when you're down the country or somewhere, you're going to see a lot more in the west of Ireland and places like that. But now, in the last, like, I think 5 or 6 years, these dark sky parks have become protected areas around the world. And then they build tourism around that. So they're very strict about the light pollution. And I found the one in New Zealand that I wanted to go back to because there's also a vineyard. So you can do your wine tasting and then they get out the telescopes.
1: Stop it.
0: So I was like, I earmarked that to go back to. But then I found out there's actually 3 of them in Ireland as well.
1: Sorry?
0: Yeah. So we have, I mean, obviously you'd be like, oh, there's loads of places that it's dark in Ireland, but it's about making an area that is protected. So there's one in Mayo, one in Kerry and one in Tyrone. And the one in Mayo actually has a festival in October. So there's a dark sky festival. So there's like 3 nights. So you can go and do like, you know, there's bits of astronomy. There's going to be talks. There's going to be like evening events. Like you can probably camp out. And they do it in lots of other places like around the world. Obviously, America, there's loads of vast, you know, New Zealand, Ireland, America, where there's loads of vast spaces that you can use. And you can go to like Joshua's, you know, Tree National Park, which is very famous, and camp overnight. The ones I was most excited about was there was the Colorado Stargazing Trail and another one in Nevada, the Star Train. And you go on an old train. So they've done up the like 19th century trains and you go out in the into the dark sky park in the middle of the night. They turn off the train and they get out the telescopes and you look up at the sky. And you do that, I think, for a few days on a trip. But like you can do that in Wales. There's a place there, Plas Weynaeth, I think if I pronounce it right. And you can see the Snowdonia meteor shower. So that wouldn't be too far to go to. But the more you looked into it, I was like, just really nice. And there's something that sounds relaxing even talking about it. Because as we know, when we've had like the meteor showers here, like it's hard to take a photo. So you just don't bother with your phone.
1: Yeah.
0: So you just lie in there.
1: You're like, actually present.
0: Yeah. And it's a kind of nice thing to do. And you build your evening around that.
1: Do you think now that we're all that little bit as a society, a bit more health conscious, maybe we're not drinking as much as we used to, that we see nocturnism as this real opportunity to, you know, throw ourselves into it?
0: Absolutely. Like if I'm going away somewhere, like I still want to go for a nice dinner. That's what I love to do. But like you don't necessarily want to do that every night. And to have those activities that you can find to do that don't involve around drinking or like nightlife. Like there's loads of cities you can go to that we know are open 24/7, like Berlin and Vegas and New York. But this is different where you're looking for places that you can still do activities at nighttime, but it's really, really chill. If you're into water sports, you don't even have to be into water sports, actually. But as well with the dark sky areas, I found a lot of places that do like kayaking at nighttime.
1: Okay, tell me.
0: And quite a few in Ireland. So, you know.
1: Well, yeah, sorry. So talk to me in general about the Irish nocturism industry.
0: Yeah. So, well, I found that there someone had messaged me and said that he did kayaking in Kenmare for the bioluminescence. So when you're in the water at nighttime, there's like these sea creatures. Don't ask me about the scientific how it works, right? But they light up at nighttime and you'll only see them at dark. So there's Atlantic sea kayaking in West Cork. I found Kenmare Bay, Emerald Outdoors, and you can go kayaking and see the bioluminescent lights. So you'll go in a guided. So like it can be, I mean, it sounds a bit scary to go out in the water in the dark on your own and you shouldn't, but go on these guided tours.
1: Yes.
0: And they'll show you. And like, I think in Kenmare, you know, they'll tell you some folklore and like nice Irish stories, as well as learning about, you know, the nature around there and seeing something that you're not going to find on your own. It's going to be pretty special. There's also up in Strangford Loch, they do it for the full moons. So you could do stand-up paddleboarding, kayaking or canoeing. And they do it around the full moon. So they're picking the particular skies that you can book into and see. Like they just sound like, even talking about it sounds relaxing.
1: It's so relaxing.
0: Yeah.
1: As silly as it might sound, the dark can be a bit scary, Ali.
0: Yeah.
1: So what advice or events would you suggest for people who maybe want a more slowed down night but don't know where to start?
0: Well, I suppose that's what I was saying about going on a guided tour.
1: Yes, okay.
0: So like,
1: don't be just venturing out on your own.
0: Don't just go camping on your own in a dark sky park.
1: Ali told me to.
0: I would say, yeah.

0: I would say book something guided. But I think a nice way to do it as well is ease yourself into it. Is some of the activities in the cities.
1: Yeah.
0: Like Dublin, definitely, they're trying to do that more, like offer more alternative to nights out. So it's, I love the pub, not going to knock it, but like if you want to do a few different things when you're a tourist. So they do First Fridays. That's been going for a good few years. The first Friday of every month, a lot of the galleries open late and they'll do events and talks. There's always really good stuff on in the Museum of Literature. They always do really interesting talks and events. And there's also now Dublin by Dusk, which is the last Thursday of every month. And again, getting like galleries, like the National Library, there's like cruises, but stuff happening at nighttime that you would normally think of doing during the day. So like you can go see the Book of Kells in the evening time, which wouldn't normally be open, or you can go to the reading room in the National Library. Like they're quite nice things to do, just do little tours like that. There's often walking tours. I've done a few of the walking tours in Dublin that happen at nighttime. I've done a spooky one. That's quite, they're quite fun, but they're more like Halloween time. But there's loads of stuff if you look at it. And in Bangor, they started doing like art ones. In Galway, they have museum lates. So I think that's the last Thursday of the month.
1: Okay.
0: So like, I think more places would do that. I think even like if you work Monday to Friday, it's hard to get around to maybe the cultural places that you want to go to. So it'd be handy if they're open on Thursday, Fridays, evening times.
1: So knock tourism is where it's at.
0: Well, I think it's nice mix. I think it's just something new to discover, like along with all the stuff that you normally like to do.
1: Ali, thank you so much. That is Ali Dunworth. You can find her on Instagram. Just search Ali Dunworth. We're

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1: That's what I call Mikey.
2: Oh, that's just lovely. That's what a way cute. To kick off.
0: That's gorgeous, Demi. Welcome to the studio, Mikey, and hello, Demi, live from Cork.
2: Thank you very much. Happy hump day, senior.
1: Do you know, this is why I don't compliment you. I swear to God, you rage bait me for no reason.
0: Hump day senior is a terrible thing to call Thursday.
1: Horrid.
2: What?
1: It's Friday junior, bro.
0: I don't even like the junior. Like, even Eve, any of it. It's just Thursday. Like, Thursday deserves its own thing. Like, Friday gets enough hype.
1: Thursday's only all right, Derek. That's why you got to screw it up.
0: I like Thursdays.
2: Darren, if you're in the city, a Thursday evening's a bit spicier than a Friday nowadays, 2026.
0: Do you think?
2: Yeah,
0: yeah. Because most people work from home on a Friday, so they're doing
2: WFH.
0: Gotcha. So they go all out on the Thursday evening and then they hibernate.
2: Yeah, well, look, I'm sure they're working to their full extent.
1: Do you know what?
2: They just like to socialise late
1: be
2: on
1: fair,
2: a Thursday.
1: Thursdays are very spicy, especially on the show, because we're going to be playing the biggest game of what, Mikey?
2: Who?
1: Now, during today's game is going to be like no other game, because Mikey doesn't know what I've done. And I want to say this, this is breaking news. I've given a hint on the 2FM socials and on my own socials.
2: Oh, really?
1: So if you want to have a look, you can right now to put you one step ahead of Mikey if you're playing, because he's not doing a great job.
0: Fantastic.
2: Yeah, now I won last week, so I think the current standings are 9.6 million four. So Demi's on four.
1: Were people reproducing over the weekend?
2: They
1: what
2: were,
1: happened?
2: yes.
0: Why is the population of Ireland all of a sudden 9.6, Mikey?
1: It was 4.5 last week.
2: No, we've won twice.
0: Sorry, I get you now.
2: We've won twice. Everyone gets a point.
1: Oh,
2: also, huge tickets on Stats Right, €5,000 after two, and just lots of laughing and crack,
0: guys,
2: you know?
0: Would you like me to play a song from a good friend of your show?
2: Oh, yes. Do it.
0: Florence Road?
1: Yes.
2: I love this song.
0: This is Hanging Out to Dry on 2FM. Debbie and Mike, you're on the way from 12.

0: out. Hanging out to dry, wrapping up the show for today. Thank you so much for joining me on 2FM Mornings, weekdays 10 to 12. We're here every day. Well, every weekday. Thank you to the team, Adam, Willem, to Killian, to Kate and to Afric. Thank you to all my guests today. Our first bit of live Studio A music, very exciting, from Jamie McIntyre. He was absolutely brilliant. Tomorrow, it's Friday, which means it's a day of crack. Comedians Shane Daniel Byrne and Anna Clifford will be in for our culture panel. Rachel Mayhannon is going to be talking about lounge music, and ahead of the most important wedding of the century, of all of our lives, Afric will be in studio to talk about Taylor Swift and Travis Kelce tying the knot. We're back tomorrow from 10. Demi and Mikey are on the way. Have a wonderful day.
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9: Good afternoon, I'm Emma Cunahan. At least 17 people have been killed in a massive Russian drone and missile attack on the Ukrainian capital, Kyiv. Several neighbourhoods were evacuated as strikes rocked buildings throughout the city. Here's Fiona Mitchell of our Foreign Desk.
10: In one of the deadliest Russian bombardments so far this year, Moscow launched what it called a massive assault across Ukraine overnight, hitting several areas, but particularly the capital, Kyiv. Ukraine said Russia had launched 74 missiles and just under 500 drones. Most were downed by the country's air force, but those that got through did massive damage, tearing apart residential buildings and industrial facilities. Ukraine's foreign minister reiterated Kyiv's urgent plea for Ukraine's allies to supply more air defences, saying the capital had suffered a night of horror.
9: A massive security operation is underway in Cork ahead of a meeting today between the European Commission President Ursula von der Leyen and the Taoiseach an Taoiseach. European commissioners from all 27 EU member states are due to arrive in UCC this afternoon to discuss Ireland's plans for the presidency of the EU over the next 6 months. An independent review assessing the regulatory processes of health watchdog HICWA's inspection of nursing homes has highlighted the need for regulatory reform in a number of key areas. The review was requested following an RTÉ Investigates programme about two nursing homes owned by Amaze Ireland, which uncovered multiple examples of care failings and neglect of vulnerable older residents. The review says there is a need for parent companies or nursing home groups to be held to account by the regulator's chief executive, and also called for resident involvement in care decisions.
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9: Staying cloudy in the west and north, but drier further south and east with sunny spells and top temperatures 15 to 23 degrees.
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3: We got in surround sound there.
2: What's going on? Demi, are you in a spaceship or are you back in the Cork studio?
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2: Landed.
3: I have some good news for Joanne McNally. Obviously, she has been on the road loads, her big tour. She's playing 3 Arena later this year. Her podcast goes from strength to strength. She's a new TV series kicking off this week on Sunday. It's called Unacceptable. It's a new panel series. And before you've even seen a single episode, TLC today have confirmed they're doing a second series which will air later this year. So Joanne is just killing
2: it. Can I just say two things? First of all, shout out Joanne for not only being a pioneer, but panel shows. I've been waiting for them to come back.
3: They're back.
2: Do you think they're back, Connor? Yeah.
3: Well, if Joanne is doing one with Richard Adeode and Ed Gamble, I think that's a pretty strong innings. And they've already, like, there's going to be a Christmas special and, like, more episodes in the second season when it airs later this year. So they obviously think it's good.
2: That's
4: one thing about Joanne. She's booked and she's busy.
3: Exactly.
2: Amen. Thank you, Connor.
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2: Good afternoon. We made it. Hump Day Senior. What a name.
4: I don't like to agree with anyone, but Darren's got a point. It doesn't sound the same.
2: No, it doesn't sound the same. Also, in the last 24 hours, 3 different Instagram messages about Humping Day. That one is sticking. That's for sure.
4: I have no rebuttal for that for one. I'm speechless.
2: It's too early in the show to go back to Humping Day. All right, look, we've got a big one on the way for you right now, though. Let's play an artist that we gave away some tickets to her amazing 3 Arena show she just announced. We had our boy Benny last Friday on the show. Have a chat with her. This is Jazzy, Invisible. I nearly said Invincible, because that's how I feel today, Demi.
4: Aw, slick.

0: What is the meaning of that song that she thought?
1: She shopped around different kind of areas of the US.
0: Yeah.
1: And she chose Texas. That's where she's buying. The market's tough. Demi, I just, for our beautiful listeners, good afternoon, crew.
0: Hello.
1: 51552, anything you're thinking, let us know.
0: Please.
1: Just to show you guys that Demi's the exact same on the mic and off the mic. About a minute ago on that song, Demi just said to me, do you know what? My frontal lobe's developed. And I was like, when did you notice? Since Monday, I reckon.
0: Right. Can I explain myself?
1: Oh, please do, because I waited for on air. What does that even feel like?
0: Basically, right?
1: Yeah.
0: I feel like I've just been going with the flow instead of fighting the current. So I'm deciding to fight the current.
1: Can we get that on a t-shirt, please? All right, look, we've got a big one on the way for you. Stats right. Unfortunately, Demi, your bundle slipped through your fingers yesterday afternoon.
0: Or maybe that was my plan. Remember, frontal lobe is developed.
1: Oh my God, you're right. So if anything, this is a little... What plan do you got up your sleeve?
0: I ain't going to tell you my plan. Keep my cards in my chest.
1: All right, just know there's tickets then. €5,000 after 2 o'clock on Double or Bluffin'. And of course, the world's biggest radio game. It's currently 9.6 million for on...
0: No, let's agree. It's literally, how many rounds have you won?
1: Two.
0: And I've won four.
1: Yeah, but it's the whole nation and me. It's the whole nation and me.
0: Can I call the nation cash?
1: I can't just lose every listener. But guys, as you know, it's the biggest game of Guess Who in the country. So there are yes and no questions. I'm yet to get my quota. I think last week was 12, but I did get it, which is impressive because it's a tough game. Yes and no questions. Give me a starting point. Let me know. 51552. WhatsApp 087-187-9200.
0: And if you head over to the RT2FM socials right now on our Instagram story, there's a little spoiler. Not a spoiler. A hint is the word.
1: I can't decipher what that is, but I'm hoping if you guys see it and you get a nugget of information from that story, again, 51552. Big tunes on the way as well. New Spectrum, come a little closer. Dua Lipa, Two Hearts. Like Demi and I's, distance is the only thing between us.
0: Sure.
1: Friend of the show, Femi, and Kid Laroi.
0: You possible right. Friend of the show.
1: Huh?
0: Soon to be friend of the show,
1: Kid
0: question
1: Laroi.
0: Mark? Yeah, yeah.
1: Well, look, we're only once removed. Let's go here, though. The streets on 2FM.
2: And I'm just standing there. I can't say a word, because everything's just gone. I've got nothing, absolutely nothing.

0: Walk away.
1: The streets. Dry your eyes. The
0: streets be calling my name. I refuse to answer.
1: You're in a loving
0: relationship. That's why I said I refuse to answer.
1: Good answer. Guys,
0: you're gonna snitch, aren't you?
1: No, I would never snitch. There's a lot of people listening, so get back to him every time. In the next few minutes, we are playing Stats Right for a very fun gig. It's a double pass to go see the Mary Wallopers. You know what that's like. It's always a party, and it's in that lovely pocket of December. Do you know when the Christmassy stuff begins? December 10th. Well, look, that's yours if you can beat Big Mama.
0: Yeah,
1: when
0: you
1: it comes
0: heard.
1: To Stats Right. Demi, I had a brainwave yesterday. I want to put it out to you guys and Demi, weigh in on this, right?
0: Okay.
1: I was passing the airport yesterday, okay?
0: Okay.
1: And I saw very nice bike racks, okay? Now.
0: Yes, Mikey.
1: Lead question. I want to know, has anyone who's listened or who's listening right now cycled to the airport before to go on their holidays? Are people cycling to the airport? 51552 087-187-9200. Furthermore, can you cycle to the airport?
0: Okay. As someone who isn't from Dublin, and I've gotten...
1: That would be a very far cycle for
0: well,
1: you.
0: Well, that and Dublin Airport, you should go through on the motorway. You can't cycle on the motorway.
1: No, I'm not saying from Cork. I'd be more saying from your local.
0: Oh!
1: Yeah, no. I'm not asking has anyone, Demi, cycled from Cork on motorways to an airport.
0: Furthermore, has anyone cycled to the Cork airport? Because there's a nice little walk up, like.
1: But that's the Cork version.
0: There's loads of roundabouts.
1: Guys, we want to know this. And WhatsApp voice notes, 087-187-9200. Do you know what? I'm not resting today until I find someone who cycled to the airport for a holiday.
0: Furthermore, right?
1: Yeah.
0: Say you're going to, Berlin and, your cycle, or Amsterdam, because it's the capital of...
1: I know what you're going to say.
0: Do you bring your bike with you on the plane?
1: Not a chance. You can barely bring a bag size in your fist.
0: If you check it in, you can.
1: Depends what airline. Guys, let us know. Sorry, this just came in. Just before we go to the ad break. And by the way, we need to know if you've cycled to the airport. Yes. What's after coming in there?
0: Oh, you read it.
1: Demi, you need to stop him slagging you on air. I feel like it's more so the opposite way.
0: Thank you, Lynn, in Bray. It's true.
1: I'll never get my justice.
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0: From the 2FM Rising List to New Spectrum, come a little closer. Here on the Sound of the Nation, Demi hanging out in our Cork studio.
1: Mikey's in Dublin still. When are you coming to see me?
0: I will soon, because I know that it's been outweighed by you coming to see me recently.
1: At least you can acknowledge that.
0: I feel that guilt daily.
1: Aww.
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0: All right, gather in. It's time for a classic game of Stats Right. You should probably start taking your cod liver oil and orange juice now because the boys are coming to town. December 10th, the Merry Wallopers. It's going to be a big gig. These guys know how to put on a party. You could be going if you could get past, dare I say it, Big Mama.
1: Why are you saying like it's a bad thing, man?
0: Because I know after yesterday, when you lose a bundle of tickets, you tend to go hard with your stats.
1: Yes, and maybe that was my plan, was to lose those tickets.
0: To build a new bundle. Mm. All right, look, here's how this works. Demi has three fun, unique and interesting stats in front of her. As always, I never know which one is right. There's two decoys, only one is true. I'm going to hear the three, have a little think out loud, but ultimately I do not know the correct answer. It's up to you to text in. Just text your name and stats to 51552 or WhatsApp us 087-187-9200. We'll call you back at random. Answer within 10 rings. You got that open guess. All right, Demi, lay the mommy.
1: Stat number one. Independence Day is a federal holiday in the...
0: Things like that. Because I know you could have just changed that by a year. I'm not scrubbed on that stuff.
1: Stat number two. On July 5th, 1946, the world's first bikini was unveiled in the famous Piscine Malator swimming pool in Marseille. Très bien.
0: Sorry, that's later.
1: And stat...
0: What year was that? Sorry.
1: 1946.

0: 46.
1: And finally, stat number 3. On July 25th, 1905, Louis Belriot became the world's first man to fly an aircraft from one country to another successfully.
0: What year was that one now?
1: Mikey, pay attention or don't bother playing at all.
0: You can't talk about bikinis and then also say the sexiest name I've ever heard and then try... Like, what was that guy's name?
1: Louis Belriot.
0: Oh, wow. I bet he flew without a plane. I'd say he just opened his arms.
1: On July 25th, 1905.
0: Like, look, I see...
1: Oh, 1909. Sorry, my apologies. You're confusing me.
0: You're confusing me, I think you'll find. All right. Look, we know there's a theme here. These are tough. It's a stab in the dark today. I'm going to go with the bikini one. Why not?
1: Classic. Why not? Mikey.
0: It's Friday, Junior. All right.
1: You got it right.
0: I know. Look, I reckon it's the bikini one, but my opinion in this game means niche. If you would like to have an open guess and try take on Demi on air, all you got to do is text your name and stats to 51552. Get us on WhatsApp, 087-187-9200. Now, be near your phone. We're gonna ring you. Answer within 10 rings. An open shot at the Mary Walloper tickets.
1: How was my French pronunciation? Was it good?
0: Like, unbelievably good.
1: Merci.
0: That's French.
1: I know.

0: did you smell that, Demi?
1: What's it smelling like?
0: The Weeknd. Let's do this.
2: Stats Right on 2FM Afternoons.
0: All right, how would you like to go see the Mary Wallopers? I hope Mary's okay. The Tree Arena, December 10th. All you've got to do is get past Big Mama.
1: That's me.
0: Right, Demi gave us her three statistics a couple of minutes ago. I must say, as always, only one is right, two are made up. Today's are tough. They are tough. They're like facts that you'd read on the internet and think that's gospel.
1: Or if you did history for the Leaving Cert, this is a walk in the park for you.
0: Yeah, I don't think the year bikinis were founded is on the Leaving Cert syllabus, but we'll check. Oh, it is. Sorry. Well, it was on Projo's, producer Jonathan's, on his Leaving Cert.
1: Back in 1862. I'm joking. Sorry, everyone's catching strays.
0: You're not getting coffee in Dublin the next time, I don't think.
1: Man.
0: All right, look, you guys have been texting. Let's make a call outside. He's actually not happy about that comment as well. That's number one. I don't have a name here, so we're really going blind.
1: Three.
0: Four.
1: Five. Oh, six. It's not looking
0: brother.
1: Good.
0: Brother or sister.
1: Seven.
0: Six, seven.
3: Welcome to the
0: voicemail. Oh, wouldn't you be sick? All right, let's
1: what
0: make
1: do we
0: another
1: do
0: call.
1: Now?
0: You make another call. You just keep going until some.
3: Seven.
0: Oh, sorry.
1: That's two, I think.
0: Three. Oh.
1: Hello?
4: Hello?
0: Hi, this is Demi and Mikey from 2FM. Who's this?
4: John.
0: Ah, John. How's tricks? All good?
4: Not too bad at all. We're just on my radio now.
0: Yeah, turn down that
1: radio.
0: Take
1: your time, John.
0: Take your time. Listen, it's Demi and I. This is a relaxed atmosphere, John.
4: That's okay. That's no problem. I'm all relaxed there.
0: Good. Tell us, what's your day looking like today?
1: Yeah.
4: Day is good, yeah. The sun is shining down here in the southeast.
0: What county are you in?
1: Yeah.
4: Carlow.
0: Lovely. We're just not getting the weather today, I have to say. In Dublin, anyway. What about you, Dee, in Cork?
1: It's lovely in Cork.
4: Yeah, we might send you up a bit there in Dublin, I don't know.
0: I was just going to say, send us up a bit of sunshine. All right, look, well, we know you want to go to the Mary Wallopers. What we're going to do is remind you, John, of the three stats. If you're correct, you're going to the gig. Do you feel confident?
4: 50-50.
0: Yeah. All right, well, that's impressive with the odds that are in

0: this game. Okay, with that being said, Demi, let's hear those three stats one more time for our friend John.
1: Stat number one. Independence Day is a federal holiday in the United States which commemorates the adoption of the Declaration of Independence on July 4, 1786. Stat number two. On July 5, 1946, the world's first bikini was unveiled in the famous Piscine Malitour, a swimming pool in Marseille. And finally, stat number three. On July 25, 1905, Louis Bellerot became the world's first man to fly an aircraft from one country to another successfully.
0: John, they are your three stats. But to go and see the Mary Wallopers, which one do you think is right?
1: Have a ponder.
2: Oh, yeah.
0: Tough, man. Take your time.
2: Instead of scratching my head here, I'm scratching my arse.
0: Oh, we love you, John.
2: I know you'd like that one, Demi.
1: John, that was brilliant.
0: We could use a third co-host.
2: I think it's the first one.
1: So you're going with stat number one. Independence Day is a federal holiday in the United States which commemorates the adoption of the Declaration of Independence on July 4th, 1786. Are you good with your history, John?
2: Absolute dirt.
1: Oh. At least you're honest. If you win the tickets, who are you going to take?
2: How many tickets is there? Two?
0: Yeah, there's only two. It's better than nothing.
2: I'll bring somebody. You needn't worry about that. Will you come along then? Because they're good crack that way.
1: Oh, do you know what, John? You sound like lovely crack. I honestly would, but it's unfortunate because you didn't get the tickets.
2: Oh no.
0: It could have been so good.
1: The correct stat is stat number two. On July 25th, 1905, our friend Louis, became the world's first man to fly an aircraft from one country to another successfully. Mikey was right. I changed the date and the year to stat number one.
0: I did say that is a possibility on this game, John. Yeah. Man, I'm so sorry. And to be honest with you, I don't have many of these losses left in me.
1: I'm so sorry,
2: John. Not to worry. Whoever wins them, fair play to them, because I'll probably be up there anyway. Thanks, guys.
1: No problem. Thanks so much, John. Talk to you soon.
0: I can't do this for much longer.
1: Well, it's unfortunate because we're here for life.
0: Huh?
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6: 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At number four, the Loop de Loop.
5: Wow.
6: Mm-hmm. At number three, the Ice Burger. At number two, it's the 99. It hasn't got the top spot. At number one, Roz, do you know what is Ireland's favourite ice cream?
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0: Friend of the show, Femi, teaming up with the biggest, the Killeroy, Noble. Still, we're playing this almost a week and it's still hard to fathom that collaboration.
1: It was a collaboration we didn't know we needed until we heard it.
0: That is a perfect explanation.
1: Exclamation?
0: Yep. Guys, every week we have to task each other with choosing a track of the week. Demi and I go off and do our homework. I was tasked this week with picking a brand new track.
1: Yes.
0: I went with Amble. They have a new single out called The Swell, and it's just off the back of their US run. They performed with Ed Sheeran. And this song is paired with the most beautiful music video of the three lads, and it's just like little nuggets of their tour of Europe. It's amazing.
1: I watched the music video for the first time now. I love the song, but I watched the music video for the first time yesterday. And oh my God, it makes you want to join them and just have the crack.
0: You pulled me up on air about being emotional watching it. And then afterwards you were like, oh, I get it now.
1: I get it. I really do.

0: Tate McRae. You broke me first. Here on 2FM. I'll tell you what breaks me every week.
1: What? Sorry?
0: But I love it though. It's the biggest radio game of the year. Everyone's talking about it. It's going to sweep up at award season, they're saying. Look, it's Ireland's biggest game at Guess Who. At the moment, the current score, 9.6 million for.
1: Swear you rage bait me, man. It's two rounds you won. I won four. You're losing. Yeah.
0: Look, by the way, we still haven't got it yet, which is fine. But every week, I get a quota of questions. Last week was like 12, and I managed to get it in five. By the way, an absolute hero of the game in the Hooniverse is Aisling. Hope you're listening today. Because I think in the only two wins I've had, Aisling has been integral in her line of questioning.
1: Yes. If you head over to the RTE socials right now, there's a hint up on the stories. Mikey can't decipher it, and it's fascinating.
0: Can we make an agreement just as friends outside this game?
1: Sure, it's not like the nation is listening.
0: If that teaser that you've put on our social channels, right?
1: Yeah.
0: If that is misleading,

0: minutes ago that it was Steve Harvey.
1: Hey, anything's possible on this game.
0: Anything's possible. Guys, get involved. 51552. A little bit later on as well, we're going to have your shot at 5,000 euro, and we need your help on the final track of the show in Bounce. It is all next here on 2FM with Demi and Mikey.
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7: It's 1 o'clock. I'm Jan O'Connell. The mayor of Kyiv has said that Russia has launched its largest ever barrage on the Ukrainian capital, killing at least 18 people and injuring a further 90. As rescuers search the rubble of ruined apartment blocks, the Kremlin vowed to ramp up attacks on the city. The EU has proposed new sanctions on Moscow after the strikes, and President Zelensky has asked the United States for licenses to manufacture Patriot air defence missiles to boost his country's defences. Our correspondent Fiona Mitchell.
8: In one of the deadliest Russian bombardments so far this year, Moscow launched what it called a massive assault across Ukraine overnight, hitting several areas, but particularly the capital, Kyiv. Ukraine said Russia had launched 74 missiles and just under 500 drones. Most were downed by the country's air force, but those that got through did massive damage, tearing apart residential buildings and industrial facilities. Ukraine's foreign minister reiterated Kyiv's urgent plea for Ukraine's allies to supply more air defences, saying the capital had suffered a night of horror.
7: A massive security operation is underway in Cork ahead of a meeting between the European Council President Ursula von der Leyen and the Taoiseach in Taoiseach later today. European commissioners from all 27 member states are due to arrive at UCC this afternoon to discuss Ireland's plans for the presidency of the EU. Earlier, senior coalition figures faced further questions over the Ochonish alumina plant in Limerick after remarks by the president of Ukraine in Dublin yesterday. DNA testing of dog droppings is being considered in pursuit of fouling pet owners. It comes after increased litter fines were announced today, along with new funding for local authorities to purchase more dog waste bins and bag dispensers.
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7: Dry for most today with sunny spells, a few isolated showers in the north and northwest. Highest temperatures 15 to 23 degrees.
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9: Tottenham have completed the signing of the midfielder Mateus Fernandes from West Ham for a club record of £85 million. However, they're set to break their transfer record for a second time this week after agreeing a deal to sign the Newcastle United midfielder Sandro Tonali for up to £100 million. It's understood he's on the way to London for a medical ahead of completing his move. Everton have signed the midfielder Hayden Hackney from Middlesbrough for a fee of to at least £16 million. He was the Championship player of the season last season. Ireland rugby head coach Andy Farrell has named Sam Prendergast as Ireland's starting out half for Saturday morning's Nations Championship game against Australia in Sydney. He partners Jemison Gibson Park. His brother Kian Prendergast, that is selected to start as well in the back row. Dan Sheehan captains the team from hooker. Leinster, meanwhile, have confirmed the return of the Irish international Joey Carberry ahead of the 26-27 season. In golf at the Hulu.

0: Court Women's Open in Belgium. Anna Foster, 1-under, leads the Irish Challenge, 2 shots off the lead. The defending champ, Iga Swiatek, is first on centre court against Karolina Pliskova this afternoon. 3 more knockout games today at the FIFA World Cup. It is Spain against Austria at 8 o'clock. Portugal play Croatia at midnight. And kicking off at 4 o'clock tomorrow morning is Switzerland against Algeria. All 3 games are live on RTÉ2 television and the RTÉ player. I'm Michael Corcoran. 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
4: Connor, you've changed sides.
5: I have. The lighting is so good in here.
4: Yeah, so we're playing with the new lights. Demi, we're excited for you to come to Dublin next week.
5: You're going to love it. You're going to be glowing.
4: Connor and I have been taking selfies.
5: Yeah, I just literally said, I'm going to take selfies. I would never do that in company. I was like, I gotta. You gotta.
4: I can't wait to see it. Hyping you up enough?
5: No, what you did was you gave me approval and I didn't feel self-conscious doing it, and that's even better. If you were like, yes, I'd be like, no,
6: No, you gotta hype someone up.
5: I'm too Irish for that.
4: Okay, sorry guys.
5: But I do have a fun music story for you.
4: Ooh. What's going on?
5: Kylie Minogue and Snow Patrol have teamed up. Kylie has joined the lads for a brand new song. It's called These Alarms. They actually recorded this back in 2024 and they were really happy with it, but they're like, we would really love Kylie's voice in it, and they gave it a working title of Kylie and they put it aside, and then they were like, we need to get this to Kylie. And when she heard it, she said the story behind the song was irresistible. Hearing there was a demo called Kylie that had been living in the Snow Patrol archives was a complete surprise, and naturally I was curious to hear it. Have a listen to this. They sound amazing together.

0: God, I love this.
1: It's great. They match so well.
0: So well.
2: Ooh, I like that last bit.
1: Yeah.
0: It's very hats off to like proper musicians like Snow Patrol who can hear out that they know a voice like Kylie's will do it.
1: And Kylie said, no problem, I'll do it at all. She said, Gary Lightbody is such a brilliant songwriter to be invited into the band's world. It's a total honour. They're still on tour. They have a massive show in Crystal Palace in London this week. They were in St. Anne's Park. End of May. So maybe Kylie would join them in London this weekend.
2: I was just thinking. It sounds like it will happen.
1: If she's back in Australia, if she's around, I'd be certainly sending a text.
0: Watch this space.
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0: Good afternoon. We are moments away from... It is a weekly spike in my stress. And you know what? I completely forgot this week. I was meant to, just from someone on the office floor, borrow someone's fitness watch that tracks stress.
2: Yeah.
0: I reckon it spikes at this. Actually, if there's someone listening upstairs, will you drop me down a Garmin or something?
2: You love the game.
0: I love the game, but I do get very into it. And the second I ask a stray question that goes against me, I really don't like that.
2: But the beauty of the game is that it's you and the nation. So if you want to help Mikey and lower his stress, text in right now 51552 or 0871879200 with guesses to put his mind at ease.
0: And yes and no questions to kick it off, if that's okay.

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2: You know what? There's nothing wrong with being stubborn.
0: No, you're stubborn.
2: I am.
0: Demi, quick question, which is more off-air, but I feel like it's okay to ask.
2: Okay.
0: What am I eating tonight? Context, every time I happen to go for a bit of food, I'm going for food this evening with a couple of the lads. So I just send Demi the menu. She picks every time because she has a good eye for food.
2: Are you feeling fish, chicken, or like a hearty?
0: Not
2: like,
0: fish today.
2: Not fish?
0: If I'm on air during the week, I'm not eating fish.
2: Why? What's the rule?
0: It's high risk.
2: Why is that high risk? Oh, food poisoning.
0: Yeah.
2: All right, can you give me like another 10 minutes and I'll give you a decision?
0: Absolutely. during your 10 minutes, I'm also going to be thinking not of food, but about tail. Yeah, look, it's the biggest game in the world. I need to figure out today. By the way, I just got my quota from Projo, producer Jonathan.
2: What do you say?
0: It's terrible. It's 10 questions.
2: I was thinking 10 too, but producer Jonathan, Projo, he's very in detail with what I'm doing. So yeah. If he's saying 10, he's got faith in you.
0: And I know I've slagged his metric a couple of times. I just want to put on the record now. I think it's a reasonable metric because he did take 10 minutes to think about it. So
2: okay.
0: Something happened.
2: Okay.
0: All right, so guys, send your questions. I love a good starting point question, 51552. Or if you're brave, just send me who you think it is right away. Could go rogue. 3 questions in, I could guess.
2: Knowing you and the public.
0: That's
2: sorry,
0: terrible.
2: I'm sorry. I'm very competitive.
0: All right, big tunes as well. How good does that tour look? Taking over London, Harry Styles, Dance No More.
2: What?
0: Do you still smell that, Demi?
2: Friday Junior, baby.

0: All right, on the way very shortly. First, though, I decided let's just play a tune to put me in good humor because I'm about to enter a high stress moment of my week.
1: The questions are already coming in, baby.
0: Oh my god, I'm seeing them right now. All right.

0: got to get my thinking cap on. We have to get this right. Last week, after a drought, I was successful. Let's see if I can book two back-to-back wins or the queen herself claws it back. It's next.
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0: Barry Can't Swim here on 2FM. Guys, remember, the Delhi Open tomorrow at 12 for a full hour. Songs like that make it happen. If you have a suggestion, let us know right now. 51552, WhatsApp us 087-187-9200. Right now, though.
1: Stop howling.
0: Deep breath, deep breath. That's right. Word on the street. It's the biggest game on the wireless.
1: Also, if you want to be a part of our Whoville choir, send in you saying hello to 087-187-9200 on WhatsApp. Sorry, need to update it.
0: Oh, you're actually right. This is the one from week one. There's about like kind of 18 of you lovely people saying who stacked on top of each other. So voice note those in right now. We want a new one. 087-187-9200, please. Okay, Demi, the quota from Projo is 10 yes or no questions.
1: Okay.
0: Starting point is always a hard one for me, but I'm not going to sit here and wait. 10 yes or no questions to guess anyone Demi could be thinking about. They could be a person of interest. They could be a character. They could be a sports star, an entertainer. Obviously, they have to have public accolade.
1: Yes. Okay. Can't be my mum.
0: All right. Mouse and the lads have texted in fairness. And that's too detailed, bro, of a question for question one. Let's go here. Are you thinking of a man?
1: Yes.
0: Oh, brilliant. Man, yes.
1: Question, you're already throwing a celebration.
0: You've
1: 9 left now.
0: This is the start of the roller coaster for me. Watch me go up and down now for the next 35 minutes. Are they a character?
1: No.
0: Not a character. Not character.
1: I love the way we're both making notes. This is fascinating. It's like the leaving cert.
0: Okay, I am going to do one more question and then we're a third of the way in. Let's take a song and then, guys, we can go
1: that
0: from
1: quick.
0: My next. Well, I just feel like I'm not going to burn through my questions. Like, I'm a fifth of the way through my quota now, and all I have is that it's not a character, but it is a man.
1: Okay.
0: Is the man involved in music? Mostly.
1: Huh. No. Wait. Producer Jonathan is pondering.
0: Projo is looking around the place here.
1: I want to say no.
0: Okay. Music, question mark, no adjacent.
1: Yes, he is.
0: Hold on now.
1: Sorry, there's a lag. I'm in Cork. I'm doing this digitally.
0: One sec. Producer Jonathan, are they involved in music? Are we saying they're involved in music? Yes. Okay. They are, but the head is kind of tilted when they say yes. So just note that, guys. Right, I'll do one more question. One more question.
1: Okay.
0: Oh my God.
1: Breathe.
0: Is this person... Just be careful here.
1: Text and help Mikey 51552.
0: Is this person in movies?
1: Not yet.
0: Oh, not this again. That insinuates you have picked a cream of the crop potential actor. This better not be some upcoming actress or actor from Mallow. Well, it's an actor. Is it? I don't know.
1: Breathe.
0: What was your answer there?
1: Not yet.
0: Pathetic. Not yet for movies. Okay, guys, we have 6 questions left, but that's 5 and a guess. I need your help. 087-187-9200 or text us on 51552. WhatsApp voice notes. Don't know why I do this to myself every single week.

0: Oh, oh. Abbi Coulibaly, Control, here on 2FM. Okay, look, here's where we stand on... Demi has to think of someone every week. A person of interest. They have to have some sort of fame, I suppose. The quota this week that producer Jonathan Projo gave me is 10 questions, yes or no.
1: Yeah.
0: This feels like a step backwards.
1: Why?
0: It just doesn't feel like enough questions. Having said that, I'm burning through them. I have 4 questions asked. This is what we do know. It's a man, not a character. They're not in music, but they're music adjacent. And then I got that question I got 2 weeks. Or sorry, I got last week. No, it was 2 weeks ago when it was me. I said, are they in movies? And I got not yet.
1: Which was a compliment to you.
0: What movie am I ever going to be in?
1: I have faith in your career.
0: Thanks.
1: Now you feel bad for throwing a hissy fish.
0: Question 5 is the next question.
1: Okay.
0: I need to ask you something that correlates with the hint that you said you put on Instagram.
1: Okay.
0: You put up a gif of a dancing man, so I'm just going to ask you, is the person involved in dancing?
1: Yes.
0: Why was there such hesitation with that yes?
1: Because the whole aim of the game is to build suspension. Suspension? No, suspension is for cars, isn't it?
0: It is, yeah, but close.
1: Suspense.
0: Okay, they're dance. I'm going to ask another question. I'm feeling confident here.
1: Oh.
0: Question 6. Are they from the UK?
1: No.
0: Oh! I was going to go Ashley Banjo.
1: No. Oh, that would have been a good one. Might save that for a future one.
0: Well, no, you probably shouldn't because...
1: Oh, yeah.
0: Be ruined.
1: Sure say.
0: This is what I'm doing. I have 3 questions left and a guest, essentially. 51552. I actually need your help more than ever. WhatsApp 087-187-9200. I need yes and no style questions. This is what we know right now. It is a man.
1: Yes.
0: It's not a character. They're involved in music, kind of. That was a bit iffy now with you and the team, I must say. They're not yes in movies. Take from that what you will. They are involved in dance, but they're not from the UK.
1: Now...
0: Yeah?
1: People need to start helping you because I can see the cogs just like clogging up.
0: Yeah, it's actually not fun now at the moment. I'm at that stage of the game.
1: I love my job.
0: Let's pump it up here on 2FM.

0: guys, things are looking up.
1: What happened? What did I miss?
0: I had a brainwave.
1: A
0: total brainwave about your hint earlier on social media. What are we talking about?
2: Who?
0: Yeah, that's right. The biggest game on Irish radio. Current standings, 9.6 million to me and the nation and 4 points to Demi. Now, that does mean we've won twice, Demi's won four
1: times.
0: Thank you. Don't let that bog you down.
1: Give me my flowers.
0: Demi put up a hint of a gif of a dancing man, right? And I thought, okay, I took it too literally when I re-looked at it in the last break. And I said, is the person involved in dance? And then I said as question six, are they from the UK? Now, yeah. I got a no on the UK. I was thinking Ashley Banjo because we know it's a man who's not a character. They're music adjacent, not yet in a movie, but they're in dance. Brainwave I've had is...
1: Okay.
0: On the show, I've spoken about wanting to get taught how to dance and using someone we know very well as a dance teacher, Carl Mullen.
1: Right.
0: That's my thinking out loud. With that being said, is the person you're thinking about Irish?
1: Yes.
0: They're Irish, yes. Guys, three questions to go.
1: Not even reading the questions that have been sent in.
0: No, I am.
1: Read them out loud.
0: Okay, look, Mouse and the Lads, always deadly questions. Are they a singer? That came in. Or actor? I can't go the actor route. Well, I could because they could be in soaps. Now, that would be a mess up. I guess yourself, Mikey. I would, but if it was me... After only being me 2 weeks ago, I just walk out of the studio. Good luck trying to get me to do another hour.
1: Contractually, it's not
0: Yeah, no,
1: hard.
0: I couldn't do that. Question eight, I'm going rogue.
1: You're going rogue?
0: I'm going to ask you, Demi, do I work with this person?
1: Do you work with that person? Yes.
0: Yeah, there you go. Will I be able to? Do I do it?
1: Don't get too confident now.
0: I've two... left. I could set a record on. I know you'd be proud of me. Alright, I need guidance. Do I throw caution to the wind and just guess Carl Mullen next? Or do we ask one more question?
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0: Sonny Federa teaming up with vocalist Lee Bianca here on 2FM. Guys, big breakthroughs on... Okay, in the last break, I had a brainwave. Earlier on today, in the game, huge game of Guess Who, yes or no questions. I have a quota of 10 questions this week. Currently, I'm 8 questions in, but the brainwave is, I think, working to my favour. Demi put up a gif as a hint at the top of the show of a dancing man. I said on this show on Monday, I'd love a couple of dancing lessons off Karl Mullen. I'd love a few.
1: You did.
0: Now,
1: say that.
0: I, at the halfway point, asked, is this man in dance? I got a yes. I thought it was Ashley Banjo, but I got a no to the UK. I got a yes to Irish, and I have a yes to them being a colleague.
1: Your colleague's a lot of person. The organisation spreads massively.
0: It's a great organisation.
1: It's fantastic.
0: Here's what I'm going to do right now, because there's two texts, okay? These two texts, one's from Owen and one's from Niall. And lads, yous are like the devil and the angel on my shoulders. Niall says, do it to guessing Carl. And then he's left, you've no balls.
1: Sorry, that's not appropriate to be laughing.
0: Don't laugh at that. That's
1: I'm not laughing. Nice. I stopped halfway.
0: Owen, the angel on my shoulder. Ask one more. Has he got any kids? You have a question to use.
1: What are you going to do? What are you going to do? You have two questions left. And that includes your possible reveal if you go that route.
0: I'm going to ask. I'm going to make a guess right now. I'm going to be so bold. To break the record on who after weeks... To do it in under 10 questions.
1: Yeah.
0: For the first time ever.
1: Mm.
0: Demi,
1: yes.
0: Are you thinking of our colleague, Karl Mullen? Will I play the reveal?
1: I've just sent it to you. Work away.
0: Here we go. Oh, I'm actually so nervous.
2: Now, hey, lovey, how are you getting on? Demi and Mikey, yes! What's the crack? It's me! Yes! It's Karl. Yes! How's it going? Come here.
0: Oh,
2: I know he's
0: God.
2: Got other things to do at the moment, but... Have you gotten to the bottom of that guy who's pretending to be my dad or what's...
0: I'm working on that in the background, bro.
1: Yes, the person I was thinking of was Karl Dermot Francis Mullins.
0: Who?
1: That's his full... Karl Dermot Francis Mullins.
0: Guys, I am overjoyed.
1: Do you know what, though?
0: Yeah.
1: As much as you finally won a round, Karl Mullen... The score is now 3-4.
0: Ladies and gentlemen, the score is now 14.4 million to 4.
1: Don't do this.
0: What a result.
1: Can I tell you the fun facts I learned?
0: About Karl Mullen?
1: Yeah.
0: Oh, yeah.
1: He's got the same birthday as Neil Diamond, sorry.
0: Oh, that's why we just stick to the modern stuff, Demi, okay? Neil
1: fun
0: Diamond.
1: Fun fact.
0: Sweet Caroline.
1: Favourite number is 5.
0: Sabrina Carpenter here on 2FM.
1: Loves the colour yellow.
0: I'm overjoyed. Thanks.

0: Did you hear she's going on holidays?
1: Is she?
0: Yeah.
1: Where?
0: I don't know. She just eventually will.
1: Is she not on her honeymoon?
0: Oh, that's right. There you go. Nailed it. Guys, we just had a biblical game of who. I can't believe I guessed it. In 10 questions, it ended up being...
1: Less than 10 questions.
0: Sorry, 9.
1: Your props.
0: Thank you. Current score now on who is 14.4 million to 4. But look, I got very excited when we revealed who it was. So I think it would be nice to play a reveal again. Lovely Carl, take it away.
2: Now, hey, lovely, how are you getting on? Demi and Mikey, what's the crack? It's me. It's Carl. How's it going? Come here. I know you have other things to do at the moment, but have you gotten to the bottom of that guy who's pretending to be my dad, or what's the story?
1: When I got Carl to send that voice on, he was very concerned about you because he was like, how did he guess?
0: Okay, the guy is on his honeymoon, but you know what? I'm just going to voice note him right now.
1: Okay, do.
0: Just because if we just do it now, we can just get to the bottom of it.
1: Of course.
0: Hey, Dazzler, I'm just on air at the moment. I know you're very busy. Just a quick question. The guy who was playing the piano at your day two and he claimed to be Carl Mullen's dad, could you let me know who that is, please? Thank you. It's done.
1: What if he texts back and says that was me, Uncle Francis?
3: Oh, hi.
0: But then we're at the bottom of it.

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5: It's 2 o'clock. I'm Jan O'Connell. A massive security operation is underway in Cork ahead of a meeting between the European Commission President and the Taoiseach in Taoiseach later today. European commissioners from all 27 member states are due to arrive at UCC this afternoon to discuss Ireland's plans for the presidency. Earlier, senior coalition figures faced further questions over the Ochonish alumina plant in Limerick after remarks by the President of Ukraine in Dublin yesterday. Barry Lenehan has the latest.
6: Commissioners from each of the 27 EU member states will arrive in UCC this afternoon for 2 days of important meetings, including one between Taoiseach Micheál Martin and European Commission President Ursula von der Leyen and others between Irish ministers and European commissioners. Ahead of that this afternoon, a protest by some UCC staff and students unhappy with the EU's response to the war in Gaza. Further awkward questions over the Ochonish alumina plant in Limerick again today after the Ukrainian president's reference in Dublin Castle yesterday to companies in European countries whose only purpose is to work for Russia.
5: The number of people killed in a massive overnight Russian attack in Ukraine has risen to 17. Hundreds of drones and dozens of missiles struck the capital Kyiv in the early hours of this morning. President Volodymyr Zelensky had cut short a visit to Dublin last night after intelligence suggested a major assault on Ukraine was planned by Moscow. DNA testing of dog droppings is being considered in pursuit of fouling pet owners. It comes after increased litter fines were announced today, along with new funding for local authorities to purchase more dog waste bins and bag dispensers.
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5: Dry for most today with sunny spells. A few isolated showers in Ulster. Highest temperatures 15 to 23 degrees.
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7: Tottenham have completed the signing of the midfielder Matheus Fernandes from West Ham for a club record fee of £85 million. But they're set to break their transfer record for the second time this week after agreeing a deal worth up to £100 million with Newcastle United for their midfielder Sandro Tonali. It's understood he's on the way to London for a medical ahead of completing that move. Everton have confirmed that they've signed Hayden Hackney from Middlesbrough for a fee of at least £16 million. He was the 25-26 Championship player of the season. The Ireland head coach Andy Farrell has named Sam Prendergast as Ireland's starting out half for Saturday morning's Nations Championship game against Australia in Sydney. He partners Jemison Gibson-Park. Dan Sheehan captains the team from Hooker. Leinster have confirmed the return of the Irish international Joey Carberry ahead of next season. The Ireland under 20 team are in action at the Junior World Cup in Georgia. They are taking on Argentina with 69 minutes gone. It's Argentina who lead by 45 points to 28. The Hellencourt Women's Open is taking place in Belgium. Anna Foster, one under par, leads the Irish Challenge. She's three shots off the lead there. There are three more knockout games today at the FIFA World Cup. It is Spain against Austria at 8 o'clock. Portugal play Croatia at midnight. And kicking off at 4 a.m. tomorrow morning, it is Switzerland against Algeria. All three games are live on RTE2 television and the RTE player. I'm Michael Corcoran. For more sport, download the RTE News app or log on at rte.ie.
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2: Good afternoon, Connor.
3: Good afternoon, guys. How was lunch?
2: You know what? Lunch will be good, but I'm just sticking on the Americanos for now. Demi, you had a little munch earlier, actually. What was that?
4: I had a... What would you call it? It's like charred of a little thing. It's got cheese,
2: didn't eat it.
4: Relish, and crackers. It was yummy.
3: Oh, that sounds nice.
2: That sounds
3: a little
2: good.
3: Nibble. Yeah. Okay, good. I've got some fun music news for you. Sam Smith is adding more dates to their residency. So they did a bunch of shows in New York and San Francisco earlier this year, like in these gorgeous theater spaces, like intimate shows for like one of pop's like most recognized vocalists. So like small venue, see an amazing artist in. And now they've confirmed they're going to play two shows in Manchester's Albert Hall on September 3rd and 4th, and then eight shows between the 8th and 19th of September in London's Coliseum, which has like, I think, a 2,500 capacity. So can you imagine seeing someone like Sam Smith in a small venue?
2: I really like that direction, because gives the fans an experience that it like really makes the music stand out.
3: And if you're at the back of a small venue, you still have an amazing view. So I'm telling you this because I know people like to travel for these kind of shows. Tickets go on sale on Friday. Sam's fifth album is out on the 21st of August. It's called Hazel Eyes. But the thing is, I'm like, we need to manifest this in like the Olympia. Can you imagine?
2: Yes. But that's what I'm thinking.
3: I'm crossing everything.
2: Well, if they're doing 2,000 seaters in London, we have a couple of nice venues here.
1: Come on. 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Coming up
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2: Oh, I'm starving.
4: I know, Martha. And it's only Friday. Oh, hey, guys. Friday Junior.
6: That cheese yesterday was bad. It gave me a dicky tummy.
4: A what, tummy?
2: Who is your man?
4: I honestly don't know. Mikey, what can I do for your chicken?
2: Oh, I love hearing that every day. I don't know. I need something that's really going to fill me. I've a big afternoon planned.
4: Okay, I'll see what I can do, right? I'm thinking honey roasted ham, Party Boy 69 pumpkin.
2: Who?
4: Party Boy 69.
2: Party Boy 69, I like the sound of that.
4: For cheese, I'm thinking some brie, I'm thinking Kelly's milkshake.
2: No thanks, I'm driving.
4: And finally, for sauce, I'm thinking some Will Smith Miami, some honey mustard to go with that sandwich.
2: You've never understood the assignment more. Thank you so much,
4: no
2: Demi.
4: Problem.
2: Also,
4: no
2: can
4: problem.
2: I just say, great kind of setup you and Martha have here.
4: I know.
2: The first few weeks, I have to say, what a mess of a business. But this is really great.
4: I wouldn't be saying that to Martha. She's handing your sandwich tomorrow.

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1: Welcome. Hope you have a nice stay. All right, speaking of stays, how would you like to get a two-night stay in the beautiful Trim Castle? All the details coming shortly, but what we need from you is the final tune of this show. We love bouncing out of here. It's always your request. We want to know, what song do you want us to play to get us out of this show? It's coming up a little bit later on, but we like to kind of take about 40 minutes to really make the decision. Let us know, 51552, WhatsApp us, 087-187-9200. And Demi, what are the parameters for this?
0: It can literally be any song. Any song. Maybe you're going to see, I don't know, you went to see Pitbull yesterday, or you're going to a gig this weekend, whatever the case may be. Or you might just fancy listening to a certain song. 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
1: Piano? 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
0: There's some strings.
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1: It's time to play Double or Bluffing, the game where you can double your money if you can figure out if we are bluffing with our questions or just telling you the truth.
0: Now, I think a lovely gentleman called Laurent is meant to be playing, but I think the call might have dropped.
1: Oh, no.
0: Oh.
1: Oh.
0: No, we're calling him back. We'll just ring him back. It's no biggie. What are you doing after the show?
1: After the show, I am going to collect parcels. You know, I'm on my vintage.
0: Sorry, did you decide what I'm eating for dinner yet?
1: I did. I said to get the steak. Always go with the steak.
0: Too expensive. Laurent, welcome to the show. How are you?
1: Hello.
3: Hello. I'm good, thanks. And you?
0: Laurent, we're doing good. Excellently. Where in the country are you?
1: Yeah.
3: I'm in Stepaside.
0: Sorry, we will. Oh, sorry.
3: Stepaside.
0: In South County, Dublin. Tell us this.
1: I'm so sorry, Laurent. That was such a bad, bad joke.
0: Yeah, sorry. Are you working today or are you off?
3: No, it's a day off today.
0: Oh, lovely. What did you spend your day off doing? Or what are you going to do?
3: I'm just getting a bit of something ready for the dinner.
1: Ooh,
0: oh,
1: what are you thinking?
0: What's on your plate?
3: It's just burgers, onions, onion gravy and potatoes and peas.
1: Yummy.
0: That's sensational.
1: Do you know what?
0: I haven't had that dinner in ages.
1: Peas are underrated vegetables. Vegetable.
0: Yeah. I'm going to have meat and gravy this weekend. That's what I've decided. Laurent, we're going to go through a couple of rules of this quiz. And then once we've gone through them, we'll try get you on the board and get you some cash, all right?
3: Sure.
0: All right, best of luck.
1: Right, Laurent, this is how it works. In front of us right now, we've got 10 true or false questions, starting at 10 euro for question one.

0: Each one that you get correct will double your money. So 10 becomes 20, then 40, then 80, then 160, all the way up to that jackpot prize of 5,000 euro. But here's the thing, Laurent, you got to be very careful, because if you get one question wrong, you can lose everything and leave with nothing.
1: Now, at any stage in the game, you can stop it and take the amount that you have built. But if you take another question and get it wrong, you're risking all you've built and you'll leave here with nothing. 5 seconds is what you have to answer each question. I can only ask each question once, Laurent, and I got to take your first answer. Is that all right?
2: Sure, yeah.
1: Best of luck.
0: Good luck.
1: Laurent in step aside. Question one for 10 euro. The Wimbledon tennis tournament is played on AstroTurf. True or false?
2: False.
1: You said false. You are bang on the money. It is played on grass. Are you watching it at the moment, Laurent?
2: I'm watching football more so than tennis.
1: Same. I can't keep up. It's too much. It's too
0: similar
1: much.
0: Similar in sport, isn't it? There's balls involved.
1: Question two is for 20 euro, Laurent. Would you like it?
2: Yeah, please.
1: Question two. There are 31 days in July. True or false?
2: True.
1: Just in the nick of time.
0: Laurent, did you sing that song in your head to get there?
2: Yes, I did. Yes, yes.
1: We all have to do that.
0: There's nothing wrong with it.
1: You're correct. You know you are. And by the way, whoever taught me that song, and just in general, whatever teacher, whatever it was, shout
0: Thank
1: out
0: you.
1: To you.
0: Thank you so much.
1: I use it daily. Question three is for 40 euro. Would you like it, Laurent?
2: Please.
1: Let's do it. For 40 euro, Millie Alcock plays Supergirl in Supergirl. True or false?
2: False.
0: Are you into your comic books, Laurent?
2: No, not at all. And it shows.
0: You took the words out of my mouth because you got it wrong.
1: Oh, Laurent, sorry, man.
2: That's great. Anyway, thank you, boys.
1: No, thank you. Will you still listen to our show?
2: Oh, of course, yes.
1: Thank you.
3: Another one.
1: Laurent, I hope you continue to have a great day off, and I'm sorry that there's no money leaving here for you today.
0: Laurent, enjoy your day.
2: No problem.
0: Enjoy.
1: All right,
0: step
1: have a
0: aside.
1: Good
2: you too. Thank you.
1: Thank you very
2: bye
1: much.
2: Bye, bye, bye.
1: That's salt in the wound saying after you lose. It's grand making a joke at the start.
0: What?
1: He lost and you just told him to step aside.

0: Somber and potential here on 2FM. Guys, Demi and I currently trawling through your great suggestions for the bounce track. What are your thoughts, Demi? I know we do chat, but you're the gatekeeper of tunes, as we know. Owner of the jelly.
1: So many songs coming in. Oh, speaking of the jelly, jelly's open for a whole hour tomorrow, so if you want to get your request in, you can do that too.
0: Yep.
1: We've got one here from Karen saying, Pink, raise your glass as I'm out the door at 5 until Thursday.
0: Full week off for Karen. Ooh. That is nice.
1: We've got another one as well. Morgan Wallen and Jelly Roll featuring Big X The Plug, Brand New Day. That's a good one.
0: And they put their reason as something very nice. Every day is a new day.
1: Slay.
0: Guys, last chance. You guys pick the final tune of the show. 51552 or WhatsApp us on 087-187-9200. Laura and Katya are going to come in for a chat to let us know what's coming up from 3 on the way next.
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Taylor Swift, I Knew It, I Knew You here on 2FM. Guys, keep on letting us know, what do you want to hear for the final tune of this show? 51552, everyone that gets in touch in with a chance of being in that raffle on Friday for that two-night stay.

0: Because of you. Here on 2FM, Laura and Katya have walked in. Hello, ladies.
1: Hey, we've walked in slow to that slow jam. Love it.
0: We all look like the Power Rangers between the four of us, all the colours.
1: What's Demi wearing? I haven't gone over to look at her screen.
2: Actually, well, I'm wearing an Iggy Pop

0: T-shirt.
1: Yeah, never mind. That's the Iggy Pop Power Ranger.
2: Are you the Black Power Ranger?
1: Yeah, and then the red and the yellow.
2: Yellow, and then we've got red.
1: There's only two Power Rangers, actually. Terrible reference.
2: Yeah, really bad. Anyways, moving on.
1: How's all going?
2: Good. How are you today?
1: Fantastic. We had a great afternoon.
0: Oh, we're doing great. Sorry. Mikey's just hilarious. I can't stop
1: laughing. Are you eating something in course?
0: No, you just make me laugh. I would never eat on the job.
3: This happened yesterday where I was trying to eat like a little muesli bar on air and Laura was like, we're coming on. I had to
2: spit it out
3: and save it for later. Demi, I get it.
0: Yeah, I always swallowed
1: it. I interviewed a guy years ago who's a musician and he brought a Nutri-Grain bar into the studio.
0: Oh, that's the messiest bar of them all.
3: They're messy.
0: Yummy.
2: No, Nature Valley is what you're thinking of. Nutri-Grain bars are fine.
1: Sorry, Nature Valley ones. Like, delicious bar. But there's 418 million crumbs.
0: We're falling off the wheels.
1: That's coming up from three.
0: Yeah.
2: Okay. Well, a couple of bangers. Back into it again. We have Canada versus Belgium.
1: Michael Bublé.
2: No.
3: Oh, no, actually. No. Who is our Canada is someone fabulous. We also have Cat's Capsule. We are talking about the shows you want to watch when you're homesick from school.
1: Judge Judy.
0: Sorry, I have to go back to the World Cup of Bangers. Where's Michael Bublé from?
2: Canada.
0: Oh, I thought he was from Belgium. I was like, what?
1: Never change, Demi. The girls are on the way from
3: three. He's international.
1: Roddy Ricch, the boss.

0: Roddy Rich, The Box, here on 2FM. Maybe the greatest walkout to a performance ever was when he runs out. Do you remember that?
1: Oh, yes.
0: I don't know what... I think it might have been at Rolling Loud. It was crazy.
1: It was definitely for a festival.
0: Guys, we gotta get the final tune to your ears right now. Demi, a lot came in, but only one can win.
1: We got a text here saying, Bounce! Hey, Mikey and Big Mama. Bounce track for me today. Big Mama.
2: Big Mama.
1: Bounce track for me today would be MGMT, Kids. What a tune to start off nearly the weekend. Would love to win the Trim Castle Stay. Love the show.
0: Well, thank you so much.
3: Another
1: That's from
3: one.
1: Aoife.
0: All right. Ask and you shall receive. Aoife, you are in the draw for Friday.

0: Friday. Guys, Laura and Katya are on the way. Have a fantastic afternoon. Demi, give everyone my love in California, babe.
1: I will do.
0: Thank you very much, producer Jonathan and Graham as well. Speaking of kids, it must be hard to work with us, so thank you.
1: Hey, speak for yourself.
0: Sorry. Back tomorrow from 12, MGMT Kids, your bounce track for Friday Junior. It's your FM.

0: 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Guys, psst. Martha and Demi are currently getting ready to open the deli again tomorrow. 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The deli opens from 12 tomorrow for a full hour. We want dance classics, Ibiza classics, the old stuff, the new stuff, track IDs that we're going to have to hunt down. 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
4: It's 3 o'clock. I'm Jan O'Connell. A massive security operation is underway in Cork ahead of a meeting between the European Commission President and the Taoiseach an Tánaiste. European commissioners from all 27 member states are due to arrive at UCC this afternoon to discuss Ireland's plans for the presidency of the EU. Barry Lenehan has this report.
5: Commissioners from each of the 27 EU member states will arrive in UCC this afternoon for 2 days of important meetings, including one between Taoiseach Micheál Martin and European Commission President Ursula von der Leyen, and others between Irish ministers and European commissioners. Ahead of that this afternoon, a protest by some UCC staff and students unhappy with the EU's response to the war in Gaza. Further awkward questions over the Áthanais alumina plant in Limerick again today after the Ukrainian president's reference in Dublin Castle yesterday to companies in European countries whose only purpose is to work for Russia.
4: More than 9 in 10 women TDs and senators have experienced violence online. New research from Women for Election has published the results of an anonymous online survey. 71% of people reported threats targeting themselves or people close to them, including children and elderly parents. 65% changed their social media engagement as a direct result of abuse. In the UK, Gary Glitter has been charged with historical child sex offences against a girl dating back to 1978. The disgraced pop star is accused of 4 offences that are said to have taken place at a residential address in Kensington, London. Glitter, whose real name is Paul Gadd, will appear before Westminster Magistrates Court on the 5th of August. Hundreds of residents have been evacuated after several wildfires broke out in the south of France. Firefighters have been mobilised to battle the blazes near Narbonne and Marseille.
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4: Dry for most with sunny spells, a few isolated showers in the north and northwest, and top temperatures of 15 to 23 degrees.
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6: Tottenham have completed the signing of the midfielder Matheus Fernandes from West Ham for a club record fee of £85 million. They're set to break that transfer record for the second time this week after agreeing a deal worth up to £100 million with Newcastle United for their midfielder Sandro Tonali. He's in London at the moment for a medical ahead of completing that move. The Ireland rugby head coach Andy Farrell has named Sam Prendergast as Ireland's starting out half for Saturday morning's Nations Championship game against Australia in Sydney. His brother Kean is named in the back row. Jamie Osborne and Rob Balakoon are on the wings. And Leinster have confirmed the return of the Ireland international Joey Carberry ahead of next season. The Ireland under 20 team were beaten at the Junior World Cup in Georgia. They lost to Argentina by 62 points to 40. At the Hulencourt Women's Open in Belgium, Anna Foster won under leads the Irish Challenge, 3 shots off the lead. 3 more knockout games today at the FIFA World Cup. Spain against Austria is at 8 o'clock. Portugal play Croatia at midnight. And kicking off at 4 o'clock tomorrow morning is Switzerland against Algeria. All 3 games are live on RTE2 television and the RTE player. I'm Michael Corcoran. For more sport, download the RTE News app or log on at rte.ie.
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11: Conor Bean, it is 4 minutes past 3. What's the entertainment tea?
12: So,
13: yes!
12: Hey, nailed it. Got it in one. So I'm sure you've seen all the chat about Elle, the new Prime Video series about the life of Elle from Legally Blonde.
11: Yes.
12: Elle Woods, the iconic Elle Woods. So the show is all about Elle's early days in high school. The actress Lexi Minertree is playing Elle in this version of the show. Reese Witherspoon famously handpicked her, told the news herself in a video that went viral.

0: last year. Lexi has been doing the red carpet for the show, and in London she's at a premiere this week where she wore a gorgeous pink Stella McCartney gown, which was in fact the same exact gown that Reese wore to the Met Gala in 2014.
1: Love this.
2: And she's straight from the archives.
0: Right from the archives. And even at one of the first kind of promo things she did for the show in the US, Lexi re-wore the exact same Marc Jacobs dress Reese wore to the premiere of the original Legally Blonde in 2001.
1: Didn't Reese Witherspoon have in her contract kind of the same way that Sarah Jessica Parker did, that she got to keep all the clothes from the movie?
0: I think she's like a fiend for the archive that you mentioned. So it does make sense. Season one is out now, and Prime Video actually ordered a second season before this one even dropped. So we've got lots more L to look forward to.
1: Thank you, Connor.
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4: 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It's time to start your afternoon messing.
1: Let's do this. 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You are listening to Laura and Katya. We are with you guys until 6.
2: 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They will, of course, be back tomorrow morning from 12.
1: But guess what we have? We've got music. We've got music from Florence Road. We've got music from Lady Gaga. But right now, this is Jazzy with Invincible. Let it go.

0: 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You are listening to Laura and Kat. We are here with you until 6 o'clock. Laura, piping hot tea just in.
1: Sorry, strangely piping hot tea coming, no offense, from producer Etna.
0: This is a compliment. She's just let us know.
1: It's that not the more I thought you were going to be telling me. She's giving me, flipping the bird off there to us right now.
0: Well, listen to this. Graham Norton has been spotted in New York ahead of Taylor Swift's wedding and Phoebe Bridges as well.
1: Phoebe Waller-Bridge has been spotted too. Sorry, I just didn't think that this would be the like the hot topic of kicking off the show today.
0: I didn't think she cared.
1: But here we are. I think they're going to be doing an in-depth look at this with Afric tomorrow on Darren's show from 10 a.m. Because apparently the wedding is going to be kicking off tomorrow in Madison Square Garden.
0: Yeah.
1: People have their feelings about that, rightly or wrongly so.
0: I know.
1: I can't wait.
0: I just want to see who goes. I want to see how they kind of make an intimate wedding setting out of one of the biggest venues in the world.
1: It's just, you know, my close personal friends. Yeah. 1,200 people. I can't talk. There's 180 people going to my wedding.
0: We're sat. Anyway, it is the wedding of the year, apparently.
1: Literally.
0: But we're here. Anyway, Laura, what's coming up on the show?
1: Well, on the show today, we've got our World Cup of Bangers competition. We have made it down this week to the round of 16. We already have Mexico, Haiti and Ecuador have made it through to the quarterfinals. Today, it is the turn of Canada and Belgium to battle it out.
0: Ooh, it's going to be good. Now, also, in addition to that, we will be chatting to Rona Mitchell. I'll be bringing you Cat's Capsule and, of course, more music. But right now, this is DJ Gojo, Mi Chico. Yeah.

0: One of our brilliant 2FM rising acts for 2026. That is Florence Road, Hanging Out to Dry. I'm still reeling after them yesterday performing live with Demi and Mikey. They were so good.
1: They're incredible. I can't wait to see them live.
0: Yeah.
1: They're
0: Electric
1: just
0: Picnic.
1: Brilliant. Oh my God.
0: Oh my God. I can't wait to get our itinerary together for Electric Picnic.
1: Our first EP.
0: If you thought I walk fast when I'm walking around the offices here, Kat, we...
1: I'm going to have to
0: get that step count in.
1: Skechers on. You forget wellies. Keep up at you.
0: It's a minimum of like 20 to 25,000 steps. And then it starts again once you go after 12 because there's so much still happening.
1: To be fair, that's the best thing about festivals because you get so many steps in. Like if you ever felt bad about yourself the day after a festival, just look at your Fitbit or whatever watch you have and you're like, oh my God, I've done enough steps for the week.
0: You worked for it. Yeah. You did all your dancing. You did everything. I left here yesterday and I went babysitting. I actually didn't go babysitting. I forgot that I promised my uncle that I would babysit. It was randomly in my calendar. And I was like, babe, I was like, I only know two kids in Dublin. Who could they possibly be? And then I text my uncle being like, am I supposed to be babysitting for you? And he's like, don't worry about it. Brian's already been in touch. I was like, great. Because
1: Brian's just taken over the schedule.
0: I was like, I've got the gym booked for 7 o'clock. So I went to the gym. I arrived over. He had... played with them out in the back garden.
1: Aww.
0: He had watched a movie with them. He had filled them up with sugar and then had them in bed by the time I walked in the door. I was like, I'm getting all the perks of babysitting now because the kids are gone to bed.
1: Give Brian Babysitter of the Year, please.
0: Oh, no, sorry. He's been working hard for the title and they constantly, these are the two kids, my two little cousins, who will constantly be like, thanks, Brian, you're the best.
1: Yeah.
0: Even though I'll be the one who's buying them the presents and stuff. So now I'm like, well, go on, show them. And he told me yesterday, he's like, it was very hard being the bad cop as well as the good cop because normally that's the role you take. Anyhow, I arrived at the best part. I used to love when I was babysitting for people when I was younger and they would already have the kids in bed and you just rock in the door, kids asleep. And then they're like, treats are over there. Have at it.
1: Oh,
0: you know,
1: that's
0: just
1: the
0: go
1: best.
0: Around the place. So then naturally I was like, text my uncle being like, what did you leave for me? He's like, corner press, knock yourself out. Well, I was in absolute heaven. I was like, I'd have my dinner. I was like rocking in for, I was like, oh, they've got some fresh bread.
1: Oh,
0: I should have a little slice of toast.
1: Yeah,
0: really?
1: you were ready for a little snack.
0: Yeah. And I had a little snack and I put a little bit of butter and they had a nice, strange, like raspberry and something else jam.
1: Oh, the fancy jam.
0: The fancy jam, right? So I lashed into that.
1: Oh, yeah.
0: And then I put a banana on top of that because I love a jam-banana combination. Yeah. And then I went into the press for the good stuff. And I found these chocolates. And stay with me. They were custard creams.
1: Okay, love a custard cream.
0: Covered in chocolate.
1: Interesting.
0: And they were huge. Okay.
1: I have never seen that before. I've actually, because I love a custard cream. Like, I used to go through half pack.
0: They're so good.
1: But custard creams with chocolate is a bit interesting because it's quite a flavoured, like, I don't know.
0: Yeah, and I can't describe it either. I need you, do you know what? I'm actually going to bring them in tomorrow because I need you to experience this.
1: Were they nice?
0: Oh my God. They were so good. I had one raw. So I had one just like I had one.
1: Raw dog and a custard cream.
0: I had one not dipped in a cup of tea. So I feel like that wasn't the same experience. So I'd said to myself, I'll have one of these. Chomp.

0: dipped into it and then went, I need to go back again.
1: Wait, Edna has a fair point. You don't usually cook custard creams.
0: No, but you know what I mean? I didn't have them dipped in a cup of tea. That's a cooked
1: See,
0: one.
1: See, I can't dip my biscuit in a cup of tea. I have to simultaneously eat the biscuit and sip the tea because too many times I've lost my biscuit in there and then it's full on soggy.
0: Oh my God.
1: And then you can't enjoy it.
0: Did you not ever play a game of chicken? I used to see how many rich tea I could hold in my tea and for how long. And me and my mom used to time it. And then it'd be like 7 seconds.
1: Just flappy. Well, I love like a dipped rich tea. Like I told you when I broke my jaw once after second class. I had a bicycle accident in my estate and my mom, for 3 months I couldn't have solids, so she would mix rich tea biscuits with hot milk. So it felt like I was just constantly dipping rich tea biscuits into tea. It was heaven.
0: It was quite
1: a weird combo, but it was heaven.
0: But delicious. But that, sorry, this is the weird combo thing. I never in a million years thought that a custard cream with the chocolate on top of it would be for me. And yeah, it's all I can think of right now. But even before that, Ryan was saying to me, he was like, you're having brown bread, butter, jam, and a banana. And I was like, I see nothing wrong with this logic.
1: I don't know about the butter and jam with the banana. I would have had bread with banana. But now butter and jam, that's combo.
0: Oh my God, no way. You absolutely have to try it. I went through a phase as well when I was younger. I was so obsessed with Jaffa Cakes that I would have them at any given chance. But then I started doing a slice of white toast, buttered, butter melted in, putting two Jaffa Cakes in, sliding it over, and then chomping into it. So it was Jaffa Cake sandwich.
1: Again, the first time, but need to try it. Have you tried a slice of bread with hot wedges in it and making like a wedges sandwich?
0: Oh, absolutely.
1: The best.
0: Carbs on carbs on carbs.
1: Carbs on carbs.
0: Right up my street.
1: Yeah. What about, something I'm loving right now is cottage cheese. People are a bit weird about cottage cheese, but guys, it gets
0: Tell me you're getting married
1: in.
0: Without telling me you're getting married.
1: Thank you. It's like my side with every like lunch and dinner. I love a bit of cottage cheese. Dara can't stand to sit next to me when I eat it, but I have like pickles with cottage cheese or cut cucumbers.
0: Pickles?
1: And put, yeah. So pickles and cottage cheese. Or
2: pickles is my thing.
1: Oh, Snooki! You know what I mean? Pickles is my
0: She's
1: thing.
0: The only thing. Snooki and pickles go hand in hand. My Jersey Shore peeps will know, obviously enough. I still, to this day though, I think I've just got the gawks of pulling them off my burger, like the gherkins, that I just can't.
1: Yeah,
0: I can't stomach the thoughts of eating it.
1: No, do you know what? I love a pickle, but I stop at drinking the pickle juice. But a combination with pickles that you need to try is cottage cheese.
0: Okay, so that's your weird combination.
1: It's a bit of a weird combination. Cottage cheese and peanut butter too.
0: What?
1: Have you tried that? Yeah, there's like this new thing where you have like a jack-a-tato with minced meat and then a dollop of cottage cheese and a bit of peanut butter ragu on top.
0: Oh, peanut ragu.
1: Yeah.
0: Oh yeah, the spicy one.
1: Yeah.
0: Like hook that to me.
1: Yeah.
0: I would
1: do
0: anything but peanut butter and cottage cheese. I'm not entirely sure if that's actually going hand in hand.
1: Gotta try it.
0: 087-187-9200. So you can send us in your voice notes or you can get us on 51552. Your strange, weird food combinations. What are they? We would love to know because, I don't know, I like my mouth watering. I also like seeing Etna's shocked face. I think the most shocked I ever saw her was when I said I put peanut butter in my porridge and she went... And I was like, that's not strange.
1: Yeah, peanut butter
0: that's
1: porridge
0: totally
1: is
0: normal.
1: So good. Send them in. We're nosy. We want to know.
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0: Lady Gaga, Paparazzi, right here on 2FM Drive. Okay, it's time for this.
1: Katia's Capsule.
0: Oh, yeah. Oh, yeah. It is time for Kat's Capsule, guys. We've been looking forward to getting into this one. I feel like yesterday we brought it up, but we were talking about the shows you would have watched when you were homesick from school. We know, Laura, daytime TV was made for stay-at-home parents, retirees, people working from home, but also the kids.
2: It's made for the kids.
0: Made for the kids.
2: Never have I learned so much in my life as I did from Maury.
0: Oh my God.
2: Judge Judy.
0: You're reading my mind. Like, these are the shows that I feel like made us. So the first one we are kicking off with is Maury. Obviously...
2: Oh, this is amazing.
0: It is. Oh, thank you. You read my mind. So a daytime American talk show hosted by Maury Povich, best known for dramatic relationship disputes, the lie detector test, yes. The DNA test.
2: Move over, Love Island.
0: Oh, move over. This is, I feel like Maury walked so Love Island could run. Like, we all know Maury for their on-air drama, but the DNA test reveal, especially this clip right here.
3: You are not.
0: I feel like you could just easily quote that to anyone and they just know what you're talking about. You are not the father. But this clip is iconic, and the show aired from 1991 to 2022. So one of the longest airing daytime TV shows.
2: I remember this so vividly. My mom used to babysit loads of other kids when we were younger, and there was a guy who was in my class who always ended up getting sick at the same time, but he would have an ear infection, I would have a throat infection. Trying to go to the doctor, absolute nightmare. But we always, still to this day, like, we're 35 now, he lives over in the UK, he's married to kids, and he'll be like, remember this clip, and he'll send me a random Maury thing. Oh,
0: so good. Did you know Maury and Jerry Springer were friends?
2: No, which is so bizarre, because obviously they were quite similar.
0: They were like rivals. Yeah. I feel like their TV shows came out at the same time, but they were rivals. But Maury has now retired, and he's kind of, he does the rounds on podcasts the odd time and talks about Maury and all the iconic moments. He said his most shocking DNA test reveal was when a woman accused a man of being the father of her fraternal twins. After the DNA test on air, it turns out he was only the father to one of them.
2: No.
0: And not the other twin. Have a listen to this.
3: In the case of 2-year-old Nikolai, Eric, you are not.
0: Oh my God. But listen to this. It gets better, Laura. It gets better.
3: In the case of 2-year-old Darian, Eric, you are the father. One of the two ain't bad.
0: One out of two ain't bad.
2: Respectfully. Why was I watching this when I was 11?
0: Why were we watching this as kids?
2: Honestly. Also not questioning it at all.
0: Oh, it's hilarious. Now, we are moving on to our next one. So we obviously have so much to talk about when it comes to daytime TV, especially one being Judge Judy.
2: Oh, yes.
0: Judge Judy was iconic.

0: iconic and is one of the most longest running daytime TV shows as well. So we know Judge Judy for a courtroom reality TV show. She settled small claims, disputes, but we also know her for reading people to filth.
1: Mm-hmm.
0: Mm-hmm. No one can read you like Judge Judy. Have a listen to this.
2: Where is the ATV?
3: I sold it to a friend.
2: The name of the friend and the phone number of the friend.
3: I don't have that on me.
2: That's too bad. Where do you live?
3: Omaha, Nebraska.
2: You want to get home?
3: Yeah.
2: Get me the name of the friend.
1: Get in. Get in.
0: I feel like she trained a generation. This is one of my favorite parts of this exact moment.
2: I sort of resent it, Mr. Humphrey, when somebody writes in an answer, she's just bitter that she no longer has a boy toy. I owe her nothing. I look at you, and if I had to put a picture in the dictionary next to what a boy toy looked like, you would be an antonym. That's sophisticated out there. You have to know what an antonym is. It means just the opposite of what the word is.
0: I swear I learned that word off Judge Judy. She was just iconic and a real feminist, I believe. Now, speaking of shows you watched when you were homesick from school, I feel like there was always an order. Like, you'd have Maury around 1 o'clock. Judge Judy would tend to happen around 2. But one that I loved watching, that I had no business watching, was this one. Does that ring a bell?
1: Yes. It's Murder, She Wrote.
0: Murder, She Wrote. Murder, She Wrote was just one of those shows that were weirdly comforting. It was like a soothing balm for a sick child. Watching a retired English teacher from the fictional town of Covent Cove in Maine solving an alarming amount of homicides in a town of just 3,000 people. And that was Miss Jessica Fletcher. Now, the woman who played Miss Jessica Fletcher was Angela Lansbury, an iconic actress. It ran from 1984 to 1996, but the reruns were always on. There was always a rerun on telly. Did you ever watch this, Laura?
1: Oh, absolutely. Yeah. But it's only now that I've clocked that, obviously, you know, there's 3,000 people and an obscene amount of murders happening in this town.
0: Yes. That's what I mean. I mean, it makes sense. It doesn't really make sense, but it was brilliant. Now, when you were home, you might have gotten lucky and actually found an age-appropriate cartoon to watch.
1: God, no.
0: The last one we're going to talk about is The Adventures of Jackie Chan. Have a listen to this. Is it ringing a bell?
1: I don't think I ever watched this.
0: Oh my God!
1: See, I think I was a bit before you, so I was watching Deal or No Deal.
0: You were on the quiz shows.
1: I was on the quiz shows. I'll see you later.
0: So this was The Adventures of Jackie Chan. Now, obviously, we know Jackie Chan as the actor, martial artist, but this was kind of a cartoon based on his life. And at the daytime, the cartoon was an archaeologist. He was going around the world, solving all these missions. But at night, he was fighting magical forces, and his sidekicks were his eccentric uncle and his brave, impulsive niece, Jade. Have a listen to the uncle, because he is the best thing about this show, in my opinion.
4: You did not make coffee this morning. Coffee is the only thing keeping uncle's ancient heart beating. You want dead uncle? No. Then you make coffee. Okay. One more thing.
0: That was his catchphrase.
1: We need to bring in an apology very quickly, because it says from Pamela. She goes, Judge Judy is still on TV daily, so there's no was about her. She is iconic.
0: She is. And that's like, for a lot of these people, the shows might have cut off like early 2020, 2021, but the people have spoken. The reruns are on repeat. We love it.
1: And this is why we do love it. Emma Powers, after texting me in with some lore as well, she just said, my cousin knows Judge Judy. Her son was the district attorney in an area in New York, and my cousin's husband was the assistant district attorney. They go to a summer party in her son's house every single year, and she's always there. Emma, why do you work here?
0: Oh,
1: what are you doing
0: God.
1: Wasting your time here? Somewhere in the Hamptons with Judge Judy's where you should be at.
0: Emma, take us to the Hamptons.
1: Sorry, on the other end of things, no normal person watches Judge Judy is another text we're after getting here.
0: It's one of those shows where you don't have a choice. I mean, it's on telly, so you just watch it. Anyway, if you have any favourite shows you would have watched as a child home from school, do text in 51552 087 187 9200.
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0: It is just coming up on 3:45 on this Thursday afternoon. We're here with you until 6 o'clock today. We were talking about strange food combinations.
1: And there were a lot of them.
0: There were a lot of them. off the back of, I think, what I can only describe as mind-blowing and the love of my life.
1: Yeah.
0: Chocolate-covered custard creams. You haven't lived. We've got a text in here from Michael on 087-187-9200. I love it. It's like my wife and daughter. It's like throwing them under the bus immediately, not yourself.
1: You definitely do this too, Michael.
0: They dip their chips into their milkshake. It hurts my soul.
1: Oh, now that's something I can't get on.
0: Oh, I'd have a bang of that.
1: I can't get on to.
0: I couldn't have dry chips to save my life. So but, I would do anything.
1: But dipping it into something sweet, though.
0: Sweet and salty.
1: Oh, it's an interesting combo, but I know a lot of people do this. A lot of people do. What else have we got? Steve has said, afternoon, try cheese, banana and Coleman's mustard. You can't beat it. That's from Steve.
0: You know, I can't go near Coleman's mustard because when I was younger, this is very specific. I was dressing up as a cat and I don't know why, because we couldn't find any like eyeliner or anything that didn't exist in our lives, and we put mustard on our cheeks, me and my friend. Literally burnt whiskers. into your cheek. I know, Edna, when I'm telling you I was a thick child, I am not making it up.
1: No, Laura, you were creative. You were creative. No, but I don't know if it's the mustard for me, it's the banana and cheese. Like, what can we talk about that? Banana and cheese?
0: What kind of cheese now?
1: Huh.
0: I don't know. Huh. I don't know. That's coming into us. We've got loads of them. But right now, let's get some Run the Red, one of our 2FM Rising acts. This is called Haunted.
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0: Run the Red, Haunted, right here on 2FM Drive. It is 50 minutes past three. We are with you until 6 o'clock today. Keep the text coming. 51552 is our text line. 0871 879 200 is our WhatsApp number. But now, Laura, it is time to go head to head.
1: Players playoff.
0: It's time for the Players playoff.
1: It is absolutely time for Players playoff. I'm going to go first.
0: Okay.
1: Today, I went with this choice because I only heard the intro to it. And it got me really excited. And the video I was watching cut it off. So I've done the same for everybody here. So you can hopefully get excited and want to hear the whole lot of it. Here we go.
0: Okay, let's have a listen.
1: The Veronica's Untouched. Oh.
0: Those violins. This, you know what's coming.
1: I know, but it's one of those ones as well that, like, if it... if I don't get it out of my system, I think I might crack.
0: You need
1: this
0: to
1: like
0: hear
1: it in
0: full.
1: All over again. If you would like to hear the Veronica's Untouched in full, all I would ask of you is that you very kindly text in Laura to 0871 879 200 or 51552.
0: All
1: one or the other.
0: She asks. All
1: see,
0: she
1: look,
0: asks.
1: It ends right before you get into it. Goes. I'm not even doing it.
0: And
1: I
0: this is probably one of the first times that you've just played the intro.
1: Because this is what happened to me. I needed to happen to everybody else. Yeah. I need us all to be gagging for the same spot.
0: Fair enough. Okay, I have gone, I want to say kind of a similar-ish vibe in terms of guitar and all that. But this is a song.
1: Guitar from a notorious violin song.
0: Yeah, I'm going completely opposite to my pick from yesterday. Strings, percussion, orchestra instruments. That's what we're going for. I have picked a song that really reminds me of when... songs about breakups were truly dramatic, exaggerated. Yearning was at an all-time high. And I was just thinking about the lyrics in the car and I was like, that's poetry. Breathe into me and make me real. Bring me to life. Have a listen to this.

0: is such a tune. When I went to Nashville, I think I spent like $150 just requesting this song in different bars.
1: It's so
0: I lost
1: good.
0: My mind and I saw it the first night and I fell in love with this girl singing it and I was like, I followed them around the place. Vote for Kat on 087-187-9200.
2: Evanescence, bring me into life. Bring me to life. You know what you need to do, guys? Okay, back to the tunes.

0: Teddy Swims, that's Mr. Know-It-All right here on 2FM Drive. It is 3 minutes to four on this Thursday afternoon. It is Lauren Catt here with you until 6 o'clock today. We were talking about strange food combinations. This one has honestly taken the biscuit. It says, it's from Fiona. She's got a 087-187-9200. She says, best sandwich ever. Lettuce, jam, peanut butter, ham. Unbelievable.
1: I don't know what's more shocking. The ingredients in that sandwich, or are you saying sandwich? Sandwich.
0: I would not have you abuse my culture like this.
1: I love you for it. But that is, I'm sorry. Lettuce, jam, peanut butter and ham. Pick a side. It's getting sweet and savoury all
0: this
1: the same
0: is
1: time.
0: Honestly giving like just wild cravings where you're like, I have no idea what I want, so I'm going to have it all instead. Another text in here, we just did Playlist Playoff. I gave up halfway through. I'm backpacking myself now again. I went with the Veronica's Untouched. This text says, Laura all the way. I just started to bop in the chair when the intro started. Gollyavaboo. I totally enjoy. I like, you know, when you're sitting in the chair and the shoulder takes over. The arse starts moving.
1: The whole body.
0: Can't really stop yourself at all.
1: Well, we are going head to head. We kind of love when you get involved in this too. Jonathan said, Kat. Jonathan's back again. He's a great critic for us. Kat, sorry, Foxy. I thought you had it in the bag, but you're up against probably one of the top 10 songs of the century. What can I do? Thanks as always from Jonathan from Wexford again.
0: Jonathan, to be fair, I also thought I had it in the bag today until I heard your pick. What was your pick again, Kat?
1: Evanescence, Bring Me to Life. If you want to hear that, text Kat to 51552.
0: And if you would like to hear the Veronica's Untouched, you can text Laura at 087-187-9200 or 51552. I'm going to go have a quick sandwich. We'll be right back after these.
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0: Ukrainian capital. At least 20 people were killed, including two children, with 86 others injured. Explosions were heard into the early hours of this morning in an air raid that lasted for more than 11 hours. Fiona Mitchell reports.
1: In one of the deadliest Russian bombardments so far this year, Moscow launched what it called a massive assault across Ukraine overnight, hitting several areas, but particularly the capital, Kyiv. Ukraine said Russia had launched 74 missiles and just under 500 drones. Most were downed by the country's air force, but those that got through did massive damage, tearing apart residential buildings and industrial facilities. Ukraine's foreign minister reiterated Kyiv's urgent plea for Ukraine's allies to supply more air defences, saying the capital had suffered a night of horror.
0: A massive security operation is underway in Cork ahead of a meeting between the European Commission President and the Taoiseach an Tánaiste later. European commissioners from all 27 member states are due to arrive at UCC this afternoon to discuss Ireland's plans for the presidency of the EU. Around 100 staff and students of UCC have gathered outside the campus in protest at the gathering and the EU's approach to the conflict in Palestine. More than 9 in 10 women TDs and senators have experienced violence online. New research from Women for Election has published the results of an online survey. 71% of respondents reported threats targeting themselves or people close to them, including children and elderly parents. Hundreds of residents have been evacuated after several wildfires broke out in the south of France. Firefighters have been mobilised to battle the blazes near Narbonne and Marseille. The wildfires are being fanned by strong winds as the country grapples with parched conditions following Europe's recent heatwave.
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0: Mainly dry and overcast for the rest of the day. Tonight will be mainly dry, a few showers in the northwest and lowest temperatures of 8 to 13 degrees.
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4: Tottenham have completed the signing of the midfielder Matheus Fernandes from West Ham for a club record fee of £85 million. They're set to break their transfer record for a second time this week after agreeing a deal worth up to £100 million at Newcastle United for the midfielder Sandro Tonali. It's understood he's in London for his medical ahead of completing that move. The Ireland head coach Andy Farrell has named Sam Prendergast as Ireland's starting out half for Saturday morning's Nations Championship game against Australia in Sydney. His brother Keane is also named in the side in the back row. Jamie Osborne and Rob Balakoon are on the wings. Tadhg Byrne on the bench after his recent injury concerns. And Leinster have confirmed the return of the Ireland international Joey Carberry ahead of next season. The Ireland under 20 team lost their second game at the Junior World Cup in Georgia, beaten 62 points to 40 by Argentina. In golf at the Hulencourt Women's Open in Belgium, Anna Foster 1-under leads the Irish Challenge, 3 shots off the lead. 3 more knockout games today at the FIFA World Cup. Spain against Austria is at 8 o'clock. Portugal in action against Croatia at midnight, and kicking off at 4 o'clock tomorrow morning is the match involving Switzerland and Algeria. All 3 games are live on RTE2 television and the RTE player. I'm Michael Corcoran for More Sport. 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
5: On Mian Twig Shopadora, they're Lina. On Gedla Ul, big murdered new accustomed 3 euro of Weimar, Arier Luch, Ked Kiga Euro no Nislu, a Chanithro, Hiranyav AE, Lenanori, Turan Vratan War. Binan and murder like Gahara Ainer in Marton. Macher into Ara Arash, Nia Sheik for a murder 3 euro. Solagal into Ainer Derlina, Jen Kintin, a Termigs Kanyelha a Hekol, Huntali Gan Hanya a Hachant, Huntilla Ola Shaol, Tehig C. Vigilin, the Commissionary Income. Biola Heragustus, Solaglicol into.
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6: Conor being in, it's 4 minutes past four. What's the entertainment tea?
7: You enjoy doing that a lot, don't you? That's
6: so
7: she
6: fun.
7: Is just in her real radio DJ bag doing that one. We love it. Anyway, I have some interesting news for reality TV fans. Liz McGraw, who was on The Real Housewives of Rhode Island and was kind of one of the breakout stars of the first season. This is a new addition into this franchise, which is 20 years old this year, and this is the latest run. It's a brilliant first season.
6: Amazing.
7: It's
6: yeah.
7: So good. It's set in a small beach town where they're all wealthy and they've all known each other for years. So there's so much beef and drama.
6: And I think people were hungry for a new Housewives. And like, we got on this straight away. We have been loving it.
7: Yes,
8: we cannot stop talking about it. Yeah. But because sometimes it can be hard when you have a new franchise because they're getting to know the cameras. These girls were like, I'm in.
7: Some of them have known each other literally their whole lives. Mm. So Liz McGraw,

0: standout in the first season, revealed yesterday that she is not coming back for a second season, just as a gear for another one. And the vibe seemed to be she left of her own accord. Then when she was saying she was leaving, there was all kinds of chatter about why she might leave. But first, we want you to have a listen to Liz and get to know her energy. It's very specific.
1: I said, I'm sorry 1,200 times. Maybe your mom wouldn't have appreciated you telling a group of women that you were homeless growing up. She's got a big, beautiful family that would never allow homelessness. You know, me blurting that out was like in effort to protect our family.
2: Connor, say it.
0: Yeah, so this was, there was a cast strip where in the middle of a dinner, Alicia says something like, you know, I was homeless as a kid. And Liz just goes, you were never homeless, Alicia. You were never homeless. And that's enough episodes worth of drama. In fairness, I wouldn't want someone saying that to me at dinner either if I shared my story. But I have been saying you were never homeless for weeks. It's awful. Anyway, Liz leaves the show. There's all this speculation. And then Liz took to Instagram after the news and said, it's fascinating to me how everyone assumes my reason for leaving involved being afraid of skeletons. This is not new gossip. It has been the local slander for years. So basically she's saying in Rhode Island, she's dealt with these rumors. Mm-hmm. If there was even an ounce of validity to it, I'd never have gone on a show. Now that I have time on my hands, I will start the process of holding those originating and spreading such fiction accountable. So she might not be on season two, but you know,
2: she's
0: busy. She's busy.
2: Oh my God.
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0: away from seeing Zara Larsson live at Electric Picnic. That is Midnight Sun right here on 2FM Drive. It is 10 past four. It is Lauren Catt here with you until 6 o'clock today. Catt?
1: Yeah?
0: Two bangers.
1: Two bangers.
0: On Playlist Playoff today.
1: We kind of divided the people.
0: Yeah, and to be

0: fair, we divided ourselves as well.
1: You did.
0: Because I very much was like, I'm definitely going to win. And then I said, oh no, I really like your tune now as well. But producer Etna has banned us from voting for each other, so that's not possible anymore.
1: That's that in the bin.
0: Hit us a drum roll. Let's see what she says. Woo! Who's the winner? The votes have been counted. Oh my God!
1: Congratulations!
0: It's me.
1: Oh!
0: Two in a row! Okay, shut up and let me listen to it.

0: All right, Miss Violin.
1: Oh,
0: delighted with that win.
1: I mean, I can't lie, I enjoyed that one too.
0: Yeah, it was absolutely fantastic. Winner of Playlist Playoff, we'll be doing it all over again tomorrow. Rona Mitchell is here with us today.
1: Hi, hello.
2: Hey guys, how are things?
0: I know that you've got a lot of stories for us, but because I am not making eye contact with producer Etna right now, can we just hijack immediately? You weren't 3 seconds in the door and I was like, best episode ever.
2: I barely had the door open. She didn't even say Love Island. She just, I knew straight away what the conversation was.
1: No Love Island.
0: We've got a good little thing. Yeah.
1: Okay, no. She's already started the timer. We've a minute.
0: Okay. Amazing.
1: Talk about last night's episode.
2: Fantastic episode. Obviously the recoupling from Casa, you know what I mean? And there was a lot of things going on.
1: Yeah.
2: They introduced something new where the boy walks in, then he stops and he's on his own, regardless if he's recoupling or not. And Aiden walked in last night and everyone's like, there's no way. He loves Priya. Like, everything's changed. He didn't come home with anyone.
1: Yeah,
2: and then obviously then the woman walks in. So it was a mad night. It all kicked off with Jasmine and Cavan. Cavan brought Charlene back. That's what we wanted.
0: Sorry, yay! Can we just, the clickety-clack of her heels.
2: Yes.
0: I've never been as close to passing out in my life.
1: I had a feeling she would come in now, but the whole producer thing really set me on edge. But I'm so happy she's made it to the main villa.
0: Yeah, that's it now.
1: Yeah,
0: she'll take home 50 grand. She's happy out.
2: Can I just say how impressive that she actually did that as well? Because she went in and she got on so well with Cavan. It's not easy to go into Love Island at all, into Casa More, and then manage to get back to the villa and happy out.
1: And it's not like she did anything crazy. She was just herself. She's a really sweet, gorgeous energy kind of girl, and he fell for her as you would,
0: guys,
1: looking like that. She's fabulous.
0: This is why she's going to last, because she is the best.
1: Yeah,
0: I am so delighted for her. I'm so delighted for us. I'm so delighted that we still have Lorenzo Quips in there as well. Did you see him sitting down for the messiness when he sat down and said, I'm just going to sit down here to make this awkward, and then said, turn to Jazz and just goes, how do you feel about being in a mid sandwich again?
2: Yeah.
1: Wait, can we talk about Lorenzo and Yulia? They're so suited to each other.
2: They're a great couple. And like, I didn't
0: I
2: didn't think Lorenzo was going to meet his match, but he has. And she walked in yesterday and look, it was a bit kind of ChatGPT vibe. She did look like maybe she could have got a part in iRobot, but she's absolutely stunning at the same time.
1: She's like a model.
2: A Bond villain and a Bond girl, I think.
0: That walk needs to be studied. It was so impressive.
1: Yeah.
0: It was absolutely unbelievable. I also would like to point out that in the office earlier on today, Conor Bean asked how many weeks of Love Island are left. Someone thought he was talking about the World Cup and said 2 weeks. I said, it's 5. I actually thought Etna was going to pass out. She was sitting on the chair. She went, 5!
2: It is a marathon, not a sprint. I review it every night. And like every night, I'm almost regretting it. But look, there's lots to come tonight, so let's see what happens. Empire State Building.
1: Okay, moving on. Go on.
2: Yeah. Okay, so someone proposed on the Empire State Building yesterday, and it wasn't part of Love Island. They don't have the budget for that. So basically, this couple from Russia, Angela Nikolaou and Ivan Birkus, they climbed and scaled the top of the Empire State. And this isn't the observation deck. They went right up the top of the antenna. It was absolute madness.
0: So, sorry, just because you mentioned like ChatGPT earlier on today, I genuinely thought this was AI.
2: No, this is 100% real.
1: I didn't think it was AI, but I thought, like, are they making a statement? I thought it was going to be something that, thank
0: political.
1: God, it wasn't. I thought it was something political. It was just a mad statement for lovers, apparently.
2: 100%.
1: Which we would never recommend for you to do at home.
2: This is not safe at all.
1: Yeah.
2: Now, there is elements of it that are very, very cool, okay? But I'm not promoting it because this is a crime. I just want to, you know, be out there about that.
0: You're just stating the facts.
2: 100%. But on the way down, on the descent, they stopped at a little deck. I mean, still right on the antenna. And Ivan got down on one knee and proposed. And then they had time to take pictures and everything.
1: Oh,
2: and then Angela posted it on Instagram, a picture of the ring. And
1: she had service up there.
2: It is, well, I don't know when she posted it, Kat. I wasn't talking to her.
1: The Empire State posting on her Instagram.
2: No, but she was able to take it and eventually it was posted, and it was one of the coolest pictures I have ever seen in my life.
0: What is it though, okay? God. Boys are absolutely obsessed with proposing on mountains, right?
2: Yeah.
0: Like up high. Mm-hmm. Just a good hike. Make you climb for it. And I always think it's a little push then if you say no. But like this was taking it to a new level. It's like get up to the Empire State Building. Let's go really, really, really far up.
2: Well, maybe there's an element of it. You said there a little push if she says no. Maybe she felt like, look, I'm at the top of the Empire State Building, on top of the world. I have to say yes here. No, but they're delighted. In fairness, they look happy. They did get arrested. They're probably not as happy about that.
1: Very Bonnie and Clyde of them.
2: It's Bonnie and Clyde.
1: Yeah.
2: That's what I mean. It's kind of
0: not something that you want to aspire to be.
2: No, absolutely
1: not.
2: Well,
1: Bonnie and Clyde were criminals, so we don't. But you could just appreciate where their inspiration came from, I think.
2: It's that type of unbelievably dangerous and romantic and kind of equal measure. But it's obviously wrong. We're aware of that. But it isn't the first time they've done something like this. Mm. They've climbed the second tallest building in the world. They've climbed the tallest construction site in China. And they have a Netflix documentary. So they didn't just come out. I thought they just came out of the woodwork.
1: I thought they were randomers.
2: Yeah, so they have something called Skywalker's A Love Story on Netflix. And it isn't their first rodeo. And they have millions of followers as well. But They had news choppers on them by the time they were proposing yesterday. So yeah, I think that's a really cool thing. Why don't we have that when there's cameras coming out of the choppers?
0: But like, what are you? Because where are they going to go?
2: And no one's climbing out.
0: No one's climbing the spire.
1: Up to the spire.
0: Yeah, getting up to the top of it and going, will you? Gone.
1: Gone. Okay, moving on. Japan and GPSs. What have you got for us?
2: Yeah, so this is a mad one. This is one of the most elaborate ones, I would say, even more than the Empire State.
0: Okay.
2: So a Japanese man called Yasan, he basically travelled 7,000 kilometres so that he brought a GPS with him.
1: Yeah.
2: And then when you look at that journey on a map, it says marry me and a heart and an arrow. So
1: that's
2: he walked
1: so cute.
2: A car, ferries, transport, everything, and now he has the Guinness World Record and he has a wife.
1: How isn't that lovely?
0: Long, just unload the dishwasher.
2: At what point do you just go to a restaurant
0: like
2: and say, will you marry me?
0: How long have you gone out of the house for? Like, that's so annoying. She, I haven't seen him for about 6 months
2: because
0: he's off gallivanting around the place to get this bloody thing done.
1: She's probably already moved on. And then he's like, oh, look at my GPS map. Marry me.
2: She's just like, this fella loves hiking. And next thing, you know, but it worked out. And she said yes, which is the most important thing. Because could you imagine?
1: No,
2: he's gone 7,000 kilometres.
1: That is a bizarre proposal.
2: Yeah, 100%.
1: Bizarre. But look, men love heights. You're right, Laura. They really do.
0: 0871 879200. Do you get engaged on the side of a mountain? I would just love to know because I'd say it's 90%.

0: 100% yes. That's where Brian tried to propose to me.
1: Where?
0: Well, he tried to get me up a mountain in Tenerife, and I kept saying, I can see it from here. I'm good, thanks.
1: We'll get it in the background.
0: And I wouldn't go.
1: Yeah, well, you're lucky it wasn't Everest, because there's a few on Everest.
0: No, there wasn't.
1: There was. And you know what? There's been marriages on the top of Everest.
0: Oh, that's pretty cool.
1: Yeah, that is cool. And it's also bragging rights.
0: Yeah.
1: It's like, oh, where'd you get...
2: I just wouldn't do that.
0: This is what I thought Roz was going to do for her wedding. I thought she was going to have us hiking a mountain.
1: Now, that would be appropriate, I think, for Roz. But Everest is next level. You'd have no guests. I mean, you wouldn't be invited. And if I did get invited, I wouldn't be going.
2: No.
1: Do you know what I mean?
2: Because you value your life.
1: 100%.
0: Yeah. Imagine getting like altitude sickness halfway up.
1: Honestly.
0: And then going, oh God, what am I supposed to do? So this has happened to a good few people.
1: Yeah, well, yeah. Well,
0: they've gone to base camp,
1: in 2005. No. The top of Everest. In 2005, there was a couple called Moni and Pem. And they were the first ever couple to get married at the top. Sad. There was another good one where two couples on the same expedition proposed to, like, not to each other, they proposed to their partner, and I was just thinking, I'd be absolutely sickened if you were the second one.
2: Oh my God, wouldn't you?
1: Could you imagine?
2: Yeah.
1: Well, here's 7,000 euro or however much it is, I'm going to propose to my partner, she's going to be so happy, this is our dream, we're on Everest, and then you just see another guy doing it first.
2: Yeah, it's kind of like, I don't know, because I know a lot of people might get proposed to in front of the Eiffel Tower or maybe the Trevor Fountain, but imagine you are gearing up like for that proposal and you just see another lad do it right there, and then all the attention is on them, you're just like, I forget it.
1: Yeah, and you're all alone as well. Like, there's like probably like, what, in an expedition, 15 people, 12, no one else around on the side of the mountain. And you're like, this guy's just stealing my thunder. But look, I mean, the both of them, I think, got married in the end. So
0: you have to go, yay. Oh my God, amazing. Congratulations to everyone involved. Damn it.
1: Yeah, yes, I'll be over here.
2: I would love to know, Ronan, what's the line between unhinged and romantic? Because I'm thinking, like, let's say for hiking, if both the people in the couple are into that, it kind of makes sense.
1: 100%.
0: Sorry, I would like to point out, I'm absolutely nothing against people getting engaged and proposed to you. The photos are always absolutely phenomenal.
1: Yeah.
0: Everybody looks so, so happy. I'm just saying, it just became the blueprint for boys where they went, let's get up that mountain.
1: Yeah.
0: When you've got no interest in hiking a summit.
1: There's another valid question. A guy climbed Everest and he didn't have supplemental oxygen, which is like a real, some people do that, but it's like an extreme kind of journey on Everest. But he proposed to his partner after. My question is, would he not be a bit delusional there? And is that really, do you know what I mean? He was losing air, like.
2: Yeah.
1: He might regret it after.
0: Can you take it at face value?
1: What? You asked me that question about what's unhinged. There was an absolutely unhinged one in China, right?
2: Okay.
1: They have a lot of glass bridges in China over cliffs.
2: Okay.
1: And this woman had a partner who was afraid of heights. So she went to the far side of the bridge. This is a real story, by the way. Far side of the bridge, offered him an endowment. So like $140,000 would be the equivalent. And basically saying she will marry him if he crosses the bridge. And it was like 350 meters above ground or whatever. And he wouldn't do it. He was too afraid. And he didn't do it.
2: That's so mean.
1: Yeah, and she was in the wedding dress.
2: Oh my God.
1: Swear. That's like just
2: that's
1: a fact.
2: Torture.
1: Like, this is a fact.
0: But the, like, there's no need.
1: No,
0: there's
1: no need. It's also very sad for Yuan. Like, she's up on the mountain. But I don't know. This must have been some sort of publicity thing, because it's absolutely insane. But like, I don't know. I feel bad for her. Your man wouldn't last long and I'm a celeb. Like, I mean, that's the love of his life across the thing. And he walks across.
2: Yeah.
0: Well, that's what I imagine. It's like, imagine knowing, let's say that you're deathly afraid of spiders.
1: Yeah.
0: And your wife-to-be is like, you've got to crawl through this.
1: I do it.
2: But
1: for the love of my life, Laura.
2: But why would she make you do that? Like,
1: yeah,
2: is it
1: a
2: like
1: fair
2: a test?
1: Question.
2: It's like the Casa Amor. It's the test.
1: But I mean, Kevin.
2: It's the test.
0: She's going to cut you off.
1: Kevin
0: right
1: wouldn't
0: you're
1: even
0: gone.
1: Come back to the villa alone. Yeah. This lad had to cross a bridge. So you're looking at it that way. You know what I mean? But yeah, look. No, I mean, I feel bad for her, but that's the extreme side of it. Maybe you should just go to dinner or go somewhere beautiful. Salt Hill Prom's nice.
2: Oh, nice.
1: It's not. There's fine oxygen there. Sorry. The best of oxygen.
0: Okay. Rona Mitchell here doing tourism on where you should get engaged. It's absolutely
2: Are you
0: stunning.
2: Now gearing up ideas in your own mind?
1: Oh, no. I'm trying
2: proposal.
1: To get a first date, I think, first.
2: Stunning.
1: Yeah, yeah, yeah. Or maybe a second.
2: First date, second date, and then proposal next round.
1: No.
2: Watch.
0: It's not too bad going.
1: That's a bit more. That's even more extreme than the bridge, I think. Yeah.
0: Rona Mitchell, you'll be back again with us next Tuesday. Thank you so much. If people want to check you out, they can head on over to your Instagram if they want a very good roundup. Of
1: thank you.
0: Fitzy Island, Love Island.
1: Charlene Island now too.
0: This is what we're all about. Lads, this is our World Cup. We're out of the group stages. We're into the quarterfinals. Things are going well for us. Fantastic stuff.
1: Cheers,
2: thank
1: guys.
2: You, Ronan.
1: Love you.
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0: Fisher, that's The Sun and Never Settle right here on 2FM Drive. It is Lauren Catt here with you until 6 o'clock today. You can keep your texts coming in to us on 087 187 9200. We'll be getting back to them very shortly. We've also got music on the way from the Sugar Babes. We've got some Sam Smith and Beyonce in there. And Nish, Toshin, I'm done nuked.
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0: You Dean Man I Need right here on 2FM Drive with Laura and Kat. It's time for this.
1: The World Cup.
2: Hello.
1: Oh.
2: Here we go.
1: Bangers.
3: That's right. We started off with 32 songs from 32 countries. We pitted them head to head and 16 songs were left standing at the beginning of the week. Since then, Mexico, Haiti and Ecuador are through to the quarterfinals, and left competing for a quarterfinal place are Canada, Belgium, Netherlands, Sweden, Austria, Portugal, Senegal, Spain, Germany and Japan.
4: Yes, indeed. And today we have got Canada up against Belgium. I really think, and I know this has nothing to do with us, but we are sitting at two very different sides of the fence for this one today, because for Canada, we've got this.

0: Shania Twain.
1: So good.
0: I'm so happy when this won the first time around.
1: Yeah. This is my karaoke song. Me and my sisters. You can't not love this song. It's a hard one.
0: Man, I feel like a woman. Would you like to tell everybody what Belgium's pick is, Kat?
1: Okay, Belgium is also a pretty strong pick, in my opinion. We're going for this one. That iconic beat, it's Stromae, A Laurent Danse.
0: I just think we've enough of that there.
1: Oh, okay, now just because Ecuador got through yesterday.
0: Well, I'm just saying. We've got enough of that.
1: This is a banger.
0: We don't have any Shania Twain.
1: That is true. That is true. But guess what?
0: It's actually too nice.
1: It's not about me. It's not about me and Laura. It's
0: Roger
1: about you
0: getting
1: guys.
0: A text in there from Adam and Cork that says she was amazing supporting Harry Styles in Wembley last night. I'm not reading the rest of your text, Adam. He says, but my choice is Belgium.
1: Thank you. Belgium is great. No, but it's not actually about
0: no,
1: us.
0: No, it really and truly isn't. So get your text into us on 51552, or as always, you can WhatsApp us on 087-187-9200 with your vote for Canada or for Belgium. It is up to you right now, though. This is Billie Eilish. It's Lunch on 2FM Drive.

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6: At number 5, this is an absolute travesty that this is only number 5, the Twister. At number 4, the Loop de Loop.
5: Wow.
6: Mm-hmm. At number 3, the Ice Burger. At number 2, it's the 99. It hasn't got the top spot. At number 1, Roz, do you know what is Ireland's favourite ice cream?
5: But we haven't mentioned a brunch yet.
6: It's the brunch.
5: Yes! Yes, yes, yes.
6: It is the goat.
5: Yeah, look, 2FM Breakfast.
0: With Carl, Roz and Ashley.
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0: Beyonce Texas Hold'em right here on 2FM Drive with Laura and Kat. We are with you until 6 o'clock today. 51552 is our text line. Hey, girl.
1: Hi, bit of a travesty.
0: Yeah.
1: That, well, A, we haven't had enough Beyonce on the playlist for you, yeah. I will say that much. We're also neck and neck with the World Cup bangers at the minute. So if you want Shania Twain to win, you're going to text Canada to 087-187-9200. And if you want to hear Stromae, you're going to text...
0: Belgium.
1: No, it's 7187-9200, one or the other.
0: Neck to neck, guys. Get those texts in.
1: Is a text calling you out here as well. Bloody Dubs.
0: Calling me out.
1: Stop. Bloody Dubs. Kat, there's nothing more rural than a sangage. And in particular, a hang sangage. Absolutely gorgeous
0: hang
1: too.
0: Hang sangage. Oh, so I just think I might start saying that now. I love it. We were also talking to Ronan Mitchell. He was on chatting about bizarre engagements, especially after seeing the Empire State Building engagement go down. Dana has said, got engaged at the top of a mountain in Kerry, overlooking the Three Sisters. Three Sisters is a group of mountains, by the way, in Kerry.
1: Absolutely beautiful. Stunning. I think I really need to reiterate what I was trying to say. I'm not against a mountaintop proposal.
0: Oh, we love the views.
1: Absolutely stunning.
0: Yeah.
1: I was only against the fact that Brian wants to try and get me up a mountain and the most incline we've ever done is on a treadmill. We are flat ground people.
0: Yeah.
1: We walk straight, not up.
0: I'm like, if you could get a view without doing the work, that would just be great. Oh, Dara proposed to me on a balcony.
1: There
0: it was brilliant.
1: See, there we go. Uplift.
0: Yeah.
1: Uplift.
0: I didn't have to move. But no, we love it. I just think the pics from the engagement, like the hike videos and it's just so cute.
1: More
0: I love
1: power
0: it.
1: To you. It's just, it's immediately when boys go, I'm going to propose to the love of my life. How high up can I go? That's immediately what happens in their head because they feel like they should. 087-187-9200, keep your text coming into us. We have got another round of Booby Trap Bingo on the way. We will let you know you can get involved in that. But right now, let's get some McGrath. This is Burn Daylight on 2FM Drive.

0: That's McGrath with Burn Daylight right here on 2FM Drive. We are neck to neck with our World Cup of Bangers. So,
1: oh, for God's sake,
0: we got to mention it. If you want Canada to win with Shania Twain, make sure you text Canada to 51552. If you want Stromae Aloran Dance to win, you got to text Belgium 51552. It's neck to neck.
1: This feels very Beggy Mitchell of you right now.
0: I know. And it's not even down to us. We shouldn't be Beggy Mitchell, but here we are. Here we are. Laura, it's time for this.
1: Not time for that.
2: World Cup.
0: It's not time for this at all. It is time for this.
1: There we go.
0: A little remix.
1: Got there.
0: A little remix.
1: It is time for our Booby Trap Bingo game. But first of all, let me tell you about the prize. Because if you've got the highest score this week, you're going to win yourself a 2-night stay at the Riverlea in Cork with dinner on an evening of your choice in the hotel's elegant restaurant, The Grill Room, with breakfast the following morning. 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
0: So what is the game to win that prize? Well, it is called Booby Trap Bingo and it's a good old fashioned game of Jeopardy. Here's how it works, guys. We have got 20 clips in front of us and all you need to do is pick a number between 1 and 20. You're then going to hear a piece of a song and you have to either give us the name of the artist or the name of the song. You do that, you get yourself a point on the board. But if you get it wrong, it actually doesn't matter. We move on to the next clip. You don't get penalised for the wrong answer over here. That's why it's a great old game to play. Now, you can stay going for as long as you like, but if you land on one of these fellas...
1: No,
0: we don't like it. You guessed it. You're out. You're gone. You lose it all. Now, there are two of those booby traps hidden in amongst the 20 clips, so be careful. Our theme this week is number ones from the 2010s, which, Laura, I think has proven to be a great theme. People have been loving it.
1: Well, we've been getting incredibly far. Mm-hmm. We've been going through so many clips.
0: Yeah.
1: Poor old Andrew DePrayer has been flat to the mat trying to pull more of them. Like, just to give you an idea of how it's going, we are on a top score of 7 from Tuesday.
0: Yeah.
1: That is with Joanne.
0: Yeah.
1: Joanne went through 11 clips.

0: trips and she just decided I was going to bank it. Yesterday we went through similar.
1: Mm-hmm.
0: We actually think I went through like 12.
1: I think we had like 13. 12, but they got like six.
0: They got
1: right.
0: Six. They were going for gold. They were going for the seven. Bang, landed on a booby trap.
1: So this is a good one to play. So if you think you have what it takes to get to the highest score by the end of the week and win that prize, then text the word bingo and your name to 51552 or WhatsApp us on 087-187-9200 and we could be calling you back. Okay, here is Sam Smith. This is My Guy right here on 2FM.

0: Sam Smith, that is my guy right here on 2FM Drive. It is Lauren Catt here with you until 6 o'clock today. And still to come in the next hour, we've got music on the way from loads of people.
1: Yeah, we have a lot of music on the way. No, I can't. I said it right today.
0: See, this is what happens. You get trolled enough. Yeah. Eventually, we'll start saying things correct. We've also got Tame Impala in there and some Sunny Federa. Plus, we've got another round of Booby Trap Bingo. But right now, it's time to go to a quick ad break, over to the newsroom, into sport. And then we'll be right back here. We'll be finding out whether or not it's going to be Shania Twain or Stromae that are going to the quarterfinals of the World Cup of Bangers.
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0: Programme into Amis Ireland nursing homes, HICWA carried out inspections of all the homes operated by the provider. A programme of targeted inspections identified that 7 centres had significant challenges in delivering safe and effective care, but these issues are being addressed. Inspection reports for the 2 centres featured in the RTE programme have not been published because of legal proceedings underway. A separate independent review examined HICWA's current inspection system and found that while it's effective, there is room for improvement and this may require regulatory changes.
1: A massive security operation is underway in Cork ahead of a meeting between the European Commission President Ursula von der Leyen and the Taoiseach and the Taoiseach later today. European commissioners from all 27 member states are due to arrive at UCC to discuss Ireland's plans for the presidency of the EU. Around 100 staff and students of UCC have gathered outside the campus in protest at the gathering and the EU's approach to the conflict in Palestine. Google has lost a legal battle against a record €4.1 billion fine imposed by EU competition regulators. The company had been accused of abusing its market dominance by using its Android mobile operating system to block rivals. The European Commission had originally handed out a €4.34 billion fine to Google in 2018 for its agreements. A tribunal subsequently lowered the fine to €4.1 billion in 2022. And emergency workers have rescued a 44-year-old man from the rubble of a collapsed building 8 days after 2 powerful earthquakes struck Venezuela. He had been trapped under the ruins of a shopping centre where he'd worked as a security guard. At least 2,295 people are known to have died following the quakes in the capital Caracas and in the state of La Guaira last Wednesday.
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1: Tonight will be dry for most with clear spells, though staying cloudy in the northwest with isolated showers possible. Lowest temperatures this evening of 8 to 13 degrees.
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4: Clare hurler Shane O'Donnell has confirmed he will step away from Intercounty Hurling at the end of the current season. He already has 2 Liam McCarthy medals to his name and will hope to collect another one in a few weeks' time. Clare play Limerick in the second of this year's semi-finals at Croke Park on Sunday. The Nottingham Forest midfielder Elliot Anderson will complete his move to Manchester City on his return from the World Cup after a deal was concluded between the 2 clubs. Seamus Power is in action on the PGA Tour. He's playing in the John Deere Classic in Illinois. He is level after 12. The lead is at 7 under par. Patrick Harrington and Darren Clark amongst those in action at the US Senior Open, which is underway in Ohio. Clark is 1 under after 12. Harrington is plus 2 there after 12 holes also. Leinster have confirmed the return of the Ireland international Joey Carberry ahead of next season. The Ireland under 20 side lost their second game at the Junior World Cup in Georgia, beaten 62 points to 40 by Argentina. And there are 3 more knockout games today at the FIFA World Cup. Spain versus Austria is at 8 o'clock, Portugal against Croatia at midnight, and kicking off at 4 o'clock is the game involving Switzerland and Algeria. All 3 games are live on RTE2 and on the RTE player. I'm Michael Corcoran. For more sport, download the RTE News app or log on at rte.ie.
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1: Bravo. Well done.
0: We got it.
1: Proud of you.
0: We're with you until 6, but it is time for this.
1: Oh, yeah.
0: Oh, there yes, that's right. It's our game of booby trap bingo, and it's time to find out who we're playing today for that two-night stay with dinner and breakfast at the Riverlea in Cork. We have got Stephen on the line. Hi, Stephen.
2: Hello, how are you? How is things?
0: Good, Stephen. Well. How are you?
2: I'm not too bad, thank you. All is well.
1: Very nice.
0: I'm getting a really nice gentleman vibe off you already, yeah. Stephen.
1: You're nice and chill, Stephen. We'd love to see you.
2: Don't let it fool you.
1: Don't let the mask slip this early on, right? We're only 30 seconds together. Stephen, tell us, what are you up to right now?
2: I'm just currently on the way into town to go visit my sister and her kids.
1: Where's town now for you?
2: Sligo town.
1: Lovely.
0: Are you doing a dinner? Are you going shopping centre? Anything fun?
2: No, we're just going to go to the house and just see them. We haven't seen them in a wee while, so just going to go and have a wee visit. Yeah.
1: Who's with you?
2: Well, not currently in my car, but my partner, Kayna, and my own kids are coming also. They're in their car. So.
1: I love this, that they're in the separate car to use. They're no use to you right now, is what you're saying.
2: No, absolutely not.
0: On your own today, but you got this. What's your knowledge like on the number ones of the 2010s? Was this your club era?
2: Oh, Jenny. No, I don't know about that part of it now, but we'll give it a go and see how we get on.
1: You will. You'll give it a lash, Stephen.
0: Be great.
2: Yes, indeed.
1: Stephen, let me explain the rules to you very quickly. We've got 20 clips. All you need to do is pick a number between 1 and 20. You're then going to hear a piece of a song, and you have to either give us the name of the artist or the name of the song, okay? If you do that, you get yourself a point on the board. If you can't, it doesn't matter. Okay, so if you can't think of anything, we always just say something, because it might bag you a point. Because if you get it wrong, you don't get penalised for a wrong answer. Stay going for as long as you like. You're up against Joanne, who played with us on Tuesday. She's at 7. So we need to get our 7 and figure us out from there. A couple of little rules. Have to take your first answer. Have to get the answer before the klaxon goes off. Okay, don't worry about that.
2: Okay.
1: We'll be screaming at you.
2: That's all right.
1: We kind of tend to lose ourselves a little bit when it comes to this game. We're just hoping for the best.
0: We've become hype women.
1: Yes, that is for sure. As Kat said, the theme is number ones from the 2010s, okay? So the name of the artist or the name of the song will help you. Kayna and your kids are not going to be able to help you because they're not in earshot. So that is very unfortunate for everybody involved. But we've full faith in you today, Stephen, that you're going to rock it.
2: Well, give it a go and see how we get on, sure. Oh, that's
1: man,
2: all you can do.
1: Exactly that. Do you want to get cracking? Would you like to give us your very first number?
2: Yeah, let's go, yeah.
1: Okay, what do you want to do between 1 and 20?
2: We will go with number 11.
1: Number 11. Okay. Have a listen to this. Well, I love it. Come on, Stephen.
2: The Weeknd.
1: The Weeknd,
2: I Can't Feel My Face.
0: Oh, what a song. He was giving the name and the title. We love it. Okay, that is a score number 1. Where are we going next? Number between 1 and 20.
2: Number 5.
0: All right.
1: Here we go.
2: Moves Like Jagger
1: is correct. You didn't need any help, Stephen. You're fine with this game.
0: Fine.
1: 2 from 2. Let's keep it up. Give us your next number.
2: Number 12.
1: Have a listen to this. Sing it, Stephen.
2: See you again.
0: Yes, indeed.
1: John.
0: You are flying. Okay, you are now on a total of 3. How are you feeling, Stephen? You feeling good?
2: Yeah, we're doing okay, yeah. Keep her going. Keep her lit.
0: Stephen, keep her lit.
1: That other car is lit. I'd say they're going, yeah.
0: All right, where are we going next, Stephen? Your next number, please.
2: Number 15.
0: Okay, number 15. Have a listen to this.
1: Come on, Stephen.
2: Fireflies.
1: Yes.
2: Owl City.
0: Killing it.
1: You undersold yourself when you started playing this game first. You went, oh, I don't know about that. No, sure
2: music now is, I do like a bit of music.
1: Well, I mean, you can tell.
0: Oh, yeah.
1: Because you have 100% success record so far on Booby Trap Bingo. Come on, let's keep this pace up. Give us your next number.
2: Number 7.
1: Okay. Have a listen to this.
0: No!
2: Ah!
0: Oh, my God. You've got to be joking.
2: Not to worry.
1: Stephen.
2: Not to worry.
1: There's very few people we say this to, but when people like yourself are as good as they are at this game and they come to an unfortunate end of a booby trap bingo, we kind of tend to say, maybe come back and play with us in 6 months and see if you can change your
2: mind. Oh, we will. We definitely will. That was my fear, getting the booby trap. I kind of know more songs, to be fair now. That wasn't the issue. It was the booby trap.
3: Yeah,
2: but anyway.
3: Exactly. You've got a 100% success rate. Every song you guessed was correct. So, perfect.
2: Good.
1: Steven.
2: I will play again. We will play again.
1: We will chat to
2: Absolutely.
1: You again 6 months down the
2: fair
1: line.
2: Fair play to you, girls.
1: No, fair play
2: Have
1: to you.
2: Have a nice
1: you.
2: Evening.
1: You too. We'll chat to you later.
3: I love him.
2: All right, all the best.
1: You're great.
2: Good luck.

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0: Cascada, that's Evacuate the Dance Floor right here on 2FM Drive. 26 minutes past five on this Thursday evening. Hi, Cash.
1: Hey, girl. That was a banger. I'm kind of regretting not picking that for my playlist playoff.
0: You see, this is the joy. You don't need to pick it for your playlist playoff if it's already in the playlist.
1: I know.
0: You got to start picking outside the box. You did a good job today. I'm happy I won.
1: Stop that.
0: Got a text in here. We were talking about weird food combinations. Nathan from Tampa, Florida has been in touch. He said, my strange combinations are, and they are as follow: peanut butter and mayonnaise sandwiches. Oh. Do you like how I said sandwiches there?
1: Sandwiches.
0: You're very welcome. French fries in my burger and then dipping the burger in a chocolate milkshake. I love the sweet and the salty mix.
1: No, Nathan. Okay, Nathan.
0: Nathan, I won't shame you.
1: I love that you have an experienced flavour palette, but the French fries in the burger, I can get on board with. I've definitely done that. It's the peanut butter and mayo. That's interesting.
0: Yeah, that's really, really strange.
1: I suppose you can't knock it till you try it.
0: Mouse has, of course, been in touch. Mouse and the lads said, a hot bag of chips smothered in salt and vinegar and a 99 ice cream cone. Swirl the chips around the cone and devour. It's hard.
1: Wait, but Mouse is not talking about the actual ice cream, just the bready bit of the cone.
0: No, he's talking about dipping the salt and vinegar chips into the 99 and going...
1: Okay, Mouse, if you're saying that it must be good, again, can't knock it till you try it. We were also chatting about TV shows you would have watched when you were homesick from school. And we got a text in and they said, Paula said, favourite daytime TV show when I was off sick was Home and Away at Lunch Hour. Listen to this.

0: is like a 90s ballad. The best part of what's got Adam O'D
1: to cut this song. Adam O'D is with us today and he's about 5. Have you ever heard this before? He's saying no. Okay. Let's get some more music. It's Boogie Pimps. This is Somebody to Love on 2FM.

0: Somebody to Love right here on 2FM Drive. Coming up, you'll be finding out if Belgium or Canada has made it into the quarterfinals of the World Cup of Bangers. But right now, it is 5:30 and it's time to head on over to the newsroom for the headlines.
1: An implementation plan will be developed in response to the publication of HICWA inspection reports and an independent review published, according to the Minister of State for Older People, Kieran O'Donnell. The reports were compiled following an RTE Investigates programme about two nursing homes owned by Emmys Ireland last year. The review found that the corporate ownership of homes makes it more difficult for HICWA to hold them to account. Google has lost a legal battle against a record €4.1 billion fine imposed by EU competition regulators. The company had been accused of abusing its market dominance by using its Android mobile operating system to block rivals. The European Commission had originally handed out a €4.34 billion fine to Google in 2018 for its agreements. A tribunal subsequently lowered the fine to €4.1 billion in 2022. And emergency workers have rescued a 44-year-old man from the rubble of a collapsed building 8 days after two powerful earthquakes struck Venezuela. He had been trapped under the ruins of a shopping centre where he'd worked as a security guard. At least 2,295 people are known to have died following the quakes in the capital Caracas and in the state of La Guaira last Wednesday. That's all from the newsroom for now. News in full at 6.
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0: Tame Impala. It's the Jenny remix of Dracula right here on 2FM Drive. We have got something we need to solve immediately because...
1: The World Cup.
0: Neck to neck.
2: Here we go.
1: Bangers.
0: Yes, producer Etna just informed us that we're in a deadlock right now. We have got two songs head to head. We have got Canada and we've got Belgium. For Canada, we have got this fantastic pick.
3: Best thing about being an old man is the prerogative to have a little fun.
0: Shania Twain, who is playing in Thomond Park next Tuesday, the 7th of July. Jonathan got in touch and said, she's here next week too, girls. We need Shania in the quarterfinals for when she arrives. I actually think what a travesty it would be that she could be in the country and listening to us.
4: Oh my gosh.
0: And imagine then, who's to blame? If she's not in the quarterfinals.
4: Well, let's find out. We have got our our other pick that's going against Miss Shania Twain. We've got Belgium. This is Stromae with Alors on Danse.
5: 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Alors on Danse.
0: Which is Kat's personal fave. You just need to think about this.
4: Mm.
0: If Shania Twain is sitting in a car and she's listening to 2FM and all of a sudden she hears you slandering one of the greatest songs of all time.
4: That's my karaoke song. I ain't slandering nothing.
0: Same karaoke song. You're not saying you want to play it on the radio. That's the problem.
4: See, I love both. I wish there was room for both because it really isn't up to us. As much as we'd love to play both, you have to vote. Is it going to be Canada? Is it going to be Belgium? Text Canada to 51552 if you want Shania Twain. If you want Stromae, text Belgium to 51552.
0: Or 087-187-9200. We will play one of those songs before the end of the show. Here's hoping it's Shania. I know, though, this is Lola Young. It's Messy on 2FM Drive.

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0: 6 o'clock, then taking over is the one and only Bada De Silva with the new music show from 6 to 9. Bada's in the building.
1: Yes, he is.
2: Yeah, I'm here. I've arrived.
1: Now,
2: I've arrived.
1: I wasn't here on Monday.
2: You weren't.
1: When
2: How
1: Andrew
2: dare you,
1: and Kat, I know, for your welcome home. You know, your welcome back to work after your 37th wedding.
2: Oh, she came back with jokes. Oh, my God.
1: Actually, what I was trying to say was congratulations.
0: There we go.
2: Should have led with that first before you said that. But thank you. Thank you. I appreciate it.
1: I know,
2: it.
1: Honestly, you looked gorgeous. Maria looked gorgeous. You looked like you had the best time.
2: Yeah.
1: You went to Olivia Dean afterwards.
2: Straight after. Me and Kat, we ran into each
0: other. I bumped into him and was like, wait, you did get married just yesterday. But I kind of loved it. You were like, look, we had a ball. Let's just listen to some music and chill out. Because the wedding is... It's done. Yeah. You did it. It was a success.
1: On brand for Mr. New Music.
2: I mean, I try. You know, it should have been a day where we had taken a break, just chill at home. Yeah. But it's Olivia Dean.
1: You're not missing Olivia Dean.
2: Do you know what I mean?
1: Yeah. Great to have you back. So, like, when are you planning your first anniversary? And I assume we're doing another party for that kind of crack again, are we?
2: Well, I'm still planning the next wedding. So
0: He's just messing, guys.
2: I'm all done. I'm just fully focused on the show.
1: I actually think I just like throwing you under the bus alongside us because me and Kat get like torn apart all the time on purpose by ourselves.
0: Yeah.
1: Being like, oh my God, here we go, we're having another wedding. And then I'm like, Betta does it as much as we do, if not more. Betta's been married 3 times before we even walked down the aisle.
2: Oh, don't worry. I'm not. It's going to be 3. It's going to stick on 3.
1: Okay.
2: And that's it. I promise.
1: Okay. 3 times the same person, FYI.
2: Yes, by the way. Yeah. Yes. A lot of people are confused. It's the same person.
1: Look, we like a good celebration. That's all.
0: Yeah. Back to reality now, I suppose. Yeah. New music show. What have you got for us?
2: Lots of new music. A lot of albums that we're going to talk about. New Music Friday is tomorrow. So it's very exciting. It's a brand new month.
0: Yes.
2: So much things are happening. But I wanted to talk to you about one song in particular. One individual that we like to talk about, Femi, former 2FM Rising star. Absolutely love him. Came out with a song called Noble at the end of 2025. Mm-hmm. It was great. We all loved it. Went super viral, not just in Ireland, but literally around the world.
0: Mm-hmm.
2: Then he got 100 million streams, I believe, which was even bigger. Went to the States. And then he decided to link up with one, the Kid LAROI.
1: This is insane.
0: Just keeps getting better for him.
2: Couldn't believe it. Check this one out. Here's Kid LAROI, Femi with Noble.

0: I mean, Bella, I was listening to this in the car and I was trying to think, is it a mixture of Frank Ocean, a mixture of Pharrell, a couple of people in there, those influences.
1: Bit of like Kate Trinata in there as well, like it's just all fused in there, and he just so happened to be part of a rising list.
0: Oh, now, I know.
1: I'm not trying to claim that we're the reason that, you
2: no,
1: know.
2: No, but it means that like we're delighted that we've had backed him from when he wasn't on 100 million streams and when he wasn't hooking up with the Kid Laroi. It's pretty special and it's really cool, and I just think, again, it's to look at the Irish talent that we have and all the great music that we produce and release, and the rest of the world looks at it and goes, I'll have a bit of that, please. Thank you very much.
1: Couldn't have said it better myself.
2: Here we go. Well, you will say it better yourself. You've got 3 hours to cover. Headed Sim is on the way with the new music show. We will have the winner of the World Cup of Bangers soon enough. But right now, it's Araya. This is You Got My Love on 2FM Drive. You got

0: Soraya, you got my love right here on 2FM Drive with Laura and Kat. Laura, I think it might be time to reveal the winner.
1: No, I know it's time. And I would just like you all to get your public apology ready to go.
0: Why do we need a public apology?
1: For Shania Twain.
0: Because
1: she's going to be in the country probably next Monday. She's playing in Thomond Park on Tuesday. She's going to put on a sensational gig. And you just flipped the bird and said, you know what? We don't care. We can listen to it in Limerick. We don't need to listen to it on the radio. You didn't put her through to the quarterfinals.
0: Listen. Dead. All I'm hearing is blame.
1: This.
0: The people have spoken. The winner of the World Cup of Bangers today is Belgium with Stromae.
1: Disgraceful.
0: Oh!
1: Disgraceful.
0: Beautiful.

0: joining Mexico, Haiti, and Ecuador into the quarterfinals. That was Belgium, Stromae, Alora and Dons right here by the people, voted by the people.
1: Shania. Very quickly before we go, there's a post on the Lab Bible Ireland page, right? And it's because we Ronan Mitchell in earlier on. He was talking about the proposal that happened on top of the Empire State Building, and they have a big black flag and it says, "Will you marry me?"
0: Yeah.
1: Someone has changed all of them. So there's one that says, "Mayo for Sam." There's another one that just says, "Go on, Charlene." Another one that says, "RIP.ie should be free."
0: Stop.
1: The next one says, "Stop asking me to split the G. Bring back Lilt. 4-day work week. More late night venues."
0: This is why we love Photoshop. For that reason and that reason alone. Oh,
1: honestly,
0: iconic.
1: Though, bring back Lilt.
0: I know.
1: That's absolutely disgraceful.
0: I know.
1: That is all from us today. We'll be right back here again tomorrow. Kat, you are going to be chatting to Charlie Puth tomorrow.
0: Yeah, we're very excited about that. He is talking about his new music, also working with Bieber and Kid Laroi, who Bada was just chatting about. He's coming to Ireland soon, actually, which is exciting.
1: Yeah, so he is. We've got the grand final of the Cat and the Fox quiz. We will have another round of the World Cup of Bangers. We will chat to you tomorrow from 3. Stay tuned for the next 3 hours. Bedded Silva will be here with the new music show. Good luck!
0: Bye!
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8: Good evening, it's 6 o'clock, I'm Donal Ryan. An implementation plan will be developed in response to the publication of HICWA inspection reports and an independent review published, according to the Minister of State for Older People, Kieran O'Donnell. The reports were compiled following an RTE Investigates programme about two nursing homes owned by Emmys Ireland last year. The review found that the corporate ownership of homes makes it more difficult for HICWA to hold them to account. Our social affairs correspondent Alva Keneally reports.
9: Following RTE's Investigates programme into Emmys Ireland nursing homes, HICWA carried out inspections of all the homes operated by the provider. A programme of targeted inspections identified that 7 centres had significant challenges in delivering safe and effective care, but these issues are being addressed.

0: by using its Android mobile operating system to block rivals. The European Commission had originally handed out a €4.34 billion fine to Google in 2018 for its agreements. A tribunal subsequently lowered the fine to €4.1 billion in 2022. And emergency workers have rescued a 44-year-old man from the rubble of a collapsed building 8 days after two powerful earthquakes struck Venezuela. He had been trapped under the ruins of the shopping centre where he'd worked as a security guard. At least 2,295 people are known to have died following the quakes in the capital Caracas and in the state of La Guaira last Wednesday.
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0: Tonight will be dry for most with clear spells, though staying cloudy in the northwest with isolated showers possible. Lowest temperatures this evening of 8 to 13 degrees.
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5: It absolutely is. Big love to Kat and Foxy for the last couple of hours right here on 2FM. We're moving along with the new music show. My name is Beta Da Silva. Wishing you all a big happy Thursday. You're with me until 9 o'clock. Let's lock in.

0: the very last track on their brand new album, Time Will Kill. That is Hawk. We had him in here for a 2FM takeover just last night. Big love to Julie. Big love to Matt. And go ahead and check out that brand new album. That one is called This Is It here on 2FM.
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0: Well, big love to y'all and big happy Thursday. I hope the day has been treating you very, very well. We are literally on the road to New Music Friday. It's tomorrow, but we've got to get through all of the tracks for the next 3 hours up until 9 o'clock. Coming up in this hour, we got music from Moyo. We've got Guerriers in there ahead of their newest album. She is back with another dance anthem, a former rising star that we've had. We had Amble, speaking of former rising stars. Current rising stars in there for Misha and the Bear. We got Shiv, we got Jazzy, and plenty more as well coming up in this hour, the second hour, and the third hour. Lots of music that we need to get out the way. We're talking albums, we're talking some gigs, maybe some more music news that will follow. Hopefully something that pops up during the show. But I've got your soundtracks, I've got your anthems. All you need to do is make sure that you're listening, get your mind ready, make sure you get your pen and your paper ready so you can write everything down, or Shazams, whatever it is, you need to know what's coming. Especially when it comes to this next song. We just chatted to Cat and Foxy about him. It's Femi. His name is spelled with F with number 3, M and 3 I's. I just had to make sure I load up this song and get it going as soon as possible because we're doing so many great things. And I love when good things happen to good people. All he likes to do is just make music, just go about his life, and then go back to the studio and make music again. This song you already know, you'll be a little bit more familiar with. By the end of 2025, he became literally a viral sensation around the world. And to make it even more viral, he added the Kid Laroi on here, and he's already having a storm of a year. His album came out at the beginning, and now both of them are combining for this one. It's Noble. It's a remix here on 2FM.

New music from our very own Jazzy, Chris Lorenzo, part of that one with Invisible here on 2FM. It's not a new song that we're just getting from Jazzy. We're also getting a brand new album. We got a tour as well. So there's going to be a lot of dates that are going to be coming straight at you right now. 23rd of October, Peace and Patience is the name of her debut album. We've gotten EPs, we've gotten certain mixes here and there, but this is the big debut. You already know just from listening to the new music show, we treat debut albums very, very serious. So when we get to the month of October, when it concerns Jazzy, it's going to be a huge celebration. More music, she's going to be breaking more records. Speaking of records, here's another record set. She's going to be headlining, literally, the 3 Arena the day after on the 24th of October. You need to go ahead and get those tickets because they're going to be literally one of the hottest tickets literally in the country. So you got to make sure you get that sorted. Jazzy's been doing so many great things literally for the last 4 or 5 years. I don't know honestly how to really describe it, but she's just one of the best and continues to break records. We're very proud of her. Looking forward to this new album, Peace and Patience, is coming your way 23rd of October. The dates don't stop because next up we are talking about Codaline, who are actually on a farewell tour as of now. They just played Mad

La Hoyt Castle and some other dates from around the country. But one of their final dates is in the Three Arena as well, the same as Jazzy. 18th of December is a date that you need to remember. In October, they're going to be releasing their final album. It's called We Were Only Young. It's also the same name as their last single that we played here on 2FM. But we've got the next one as we prepare for the final album. Here's Codaline, Without You.

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He goes by the name of Zaska, Z-A-S-K-A. Got a brand new album as well. It's called Nectar. It's been out for the last couple of weeks, but it's an album you need to definitely dig into for the summer. Shiv on there, former rising star, and another former rising star, Gemma DeLevy, all making up that song. It's called Dust here on 2FM. Speaking of rising, we've got a huge list, just in case you haven't been told, even though I've been saying it to you since January. Head on over to rte.ie/2fmrising. You're going to get to see and hear all 10 of our acts and exactly what they've been doing. Different genres from different counties. They're all different people doing amazing, amazing things with one goal in mind, and that is just to share great music. Moyo is kind of on that wavelength right now, and for this year, he's already shared a couple of tracks with us. In fact, literally as the clock strikes midnight, we're going to get a brand new tune. It's called Remember My Name. It's been teasing this for a very

0: very long time. So finally we get that as soon as it goes midnight on the Friday for New Music Friday as well. But here he is with his first single of the year, just to let you know that he's here. It's the first era, is the chapter number one. I don't know what else he's going to promote. Maybe there's something else. Maybe I know some information, or maybe I just want to hold it for myself. Who knows? Here's Moyo, Just a Man.
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Another former rising star in the mix, this time it's Shiv, making her comeback literally from two songs ago. S-H-I-V is how you spell her name, her first for 2026. Nyash and Timbe, part of that one, it's called Kumbaya here on 2FM. Moving along with even more homegrown music, and this time it's going to get a little bit louder with Gurriers. Their new album comes out 25th of September. Nobody's Coming to Save You is the name of the album. Also, it shares the same name as this song.

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0: It's a new one from the man himself. It's Monjola, M-O-N-J-O-L-A. Hopefully there's more to come as well. 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

Back with another one in the mix. I love that sound. The new one from She, S-H-E-E, a former rising star as well, so definitely remember that. That Dream is the feature on that track, with a great contribution from that song also, and hopefully a little bit more for 2026, because She has been a little bit quiet these days. You know, a couple of songs here and there, but seeing as it's summer, I'm going to give him a bit of a pass. So big love to my man. That tune is called Woman. Plenty more to look forward to on the other side of 2026 as well. We're into the halfway mark of the year. We've already gotten a couple of amazing tracks with some homegrown acts, including Fia Moon. F-I-A-M-O-O-N is how you spell her name. F-I-O was the name of her last single, also known as Figure It Out. Now we've got this one. It's Analog here on 2FM.

0: Another selection from our rising list is Misha and the Bear with a brand new one. This is following their last single, Bleach. It's a brand new one. It's called I Don't Care. We're sticking with the list, though. We're not going anywhere. We're going to transition on over to some hip-hop music straight from Courtesy. This one is Sunny.
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I'm scared of the sheep. 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You're a pup, never took it in fear. 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
0: If you can't get enough of them, well, you gotta go back and check out the back catalogue, because there's so much that they've got going up with. Fall Back was the name of their EP that came out last year, with songs like Break the Girl, which we all know is a huge, huge hit. Basically their breakout single. They've been doing so much since then. Touring around the world. They had the 3 Olympia Theatre. They were doing all that. Moya was supporting them. It was so much going on. Now we've gone all the way up, a little flash forward up to this year, with Spring Forward being their newest EP, which is out right now. You can catch that song, which is doing very, very well. It's a huge track. Hanging Out to Dry is new music from Florence Road. Heading into a brand new hour, we're expanding our taste. Even more hits are on the way. Raven Lene is on there, the new Somber, Iris Star. We also got Maverick Saber, just dropped the brand new track. And I was just saying, he needs to drop new music as well. It's all going down in a brand new hour. Stay locked in. It's 2FM.
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5: We spoke about the perils of being a modern dog owner. Tie the poo bag full to their dog's collar. Lads, you can't. Is that allowed? Is it even allowed? We have all seen it while out and about. It's so mean. Surely the dog is just like, how is this fair? You're tying my waist to my collar. They're like looking at the Bichon across the road being like, the Bichon's never had poo on their collar.
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8: Good evening, it's 7 o'clock. I'm Donal Ryan. The Taoiseach Micheál Martin has said that Ireland would develop a joint approach with the European Commission on how to respond to the shipments of alumina from the Ochanish refinery in County Limerick to Russia. He said the approach would flow from the outcome of a government investigation into the operations of the plant. The President of the European Commission, Ursula von der Leyen, is in Cork, where she's meeting the Taoiseach and the Taoiseach this evening. Our political correspondent Barry Lenehan reports.
9: Further questions over the Ochanish alumina plant in Limerick on day 2 of Ireland's EU presidency, after the Ukrainian president's reference in Dublin Castle yesterday to companies in European countries whose only purpose is to work for Russia. Taoiseach Simon Harris telling the Dáil a Department of Enterprise investigation into the refinery in Foynes is close to completion. Speaking to reporters in Cork ahead of a visit from European commissioners from all 27 EU member states, the Taoiseach insisted too the investigation will be finished in the coming weeks. Micheál Martin saying there are no plans to nationalise the plant and he'll discuss the issue with the European Commission.
8: The Taoiseach has also said that he does not believe that withdrawing from the courts is the correct course of action in relation to the solicitors' protest over legal fees. A number of solicitors said they would not be returning to the courtroom until there is further engagement with the Minister for Justice, Jim O'Callaghan, on the introduction of a new payment scheme. The Department of Justice has said it's regrettable that some criminal legal aid solicitors appear to have withdrawn their services. Dozens of cases before the courts were adjourned today. And Ukrainian President Volodymyr Zelensky vowed to retaliate for Russia's strikes on Kyiv.

0: Just 3 years ago, she had a whole world singing about water. And 3 years later, she's about to release her second album. It's Tyla. Her name is spelled T-Y-L-A. The new album is called A-Pop, a little play on K-Pop. Comes out 24th of July. It's her newest single. It's called Is It Love here on 2FM.
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0: Plenty more just like that in terms of new music, new rhythms, new tunes, new albums, new gigs. It's all going down in this hour and the next as we kick off the new hour for the new music show. There's a lot going on in here alongside Raven Lene coming up, Nectar Wood in there with a brand new project we need to talk about, Charlie XCX, speaking of new projects, we got a new one on the way, wink wink, if you know you know, Somber is on there, Kingfisher, and plenty more from our rising acts as well. And as we enter the brand new hour, which is literally an hour away, there's going to be even more of news that we must give you in terms of all these new tracks. We'll keep it going with some songs that are kind of already in rotation right now. We are still living currently in the ice man time. I'm talking about the new one from Drake. He came out with not just one, not two, but three albums in the same day in the last month. We have Iceman, we have Habibti, we also have Maid of Honor, all of which are different genres. Habibti being more of the dance hall-y album, Maid of Honor being more R&B, and Iceman being really what he came up doing, which is rapping. And he's doing a lot of that in his brand new album. There's a huge absence, but he's talking about a lot of different things and a lot of stories. If you haven't been caught up, then all you have to do is just listen to one of these and you know. Here's Drake with Make Them Pay.

If you're looking for some R&B music, then you're going to get it from Flo. FLO, straight from the UK. Don't Break Your Heart here on 2FM. We're going to be heading over to a lot of their music very, very soon. In fact, it was actually supposed to be this month because the album actually, unfortunately, was pushed back, but just a little bit. Originally, it was 24th of July. We were supposed to be getting Therapy at the Club, but now it's going to be pushed back to the 7th of August. One of the members, Georgia, has to go get some surgery. So we need some extra time just to make sure that everybody is fit, ready and healthy so they can deliver this brand new album. It's their second album. So you already know there's always a lot of pressure when it comes to that sophomore album, but I'm pretty sure Flo has got this. They went from Leak It to all the way to this song with Don't Break Our Hearts, and so many different things they've got covered. R&B is back, and that is their goal. That's what they've been doing. So look no further than Flo. Go ahead and check out their music. But once again, a brand new date for the newest album is the 7th of August for Therapy at the Club. Let's go ahead and talk about Miles Smith, someone who we were chatting about literally on Monday because we broke down his whole entire album, My Mess, My Heart, My Life. Incredible album. It's a debut album. He gave us so many different EPs in the last 2 years. 2024 was also the year of Miles Smith when Stargazing just blew up. Everybody was singing that. Whether you liked it or not, it was a part of your life. It's also a part of this new album as well. So he gives us so much more in there. As we broke it down, there's a lot of personal things he was going through. It was some of the bad stuff, but there was some good stuff there as well. But he's a true songwriter. Definitely reminds me of like a John Mayer and Ed Sheeran. He just has that talent. He has that the gift of the gab, as they like to say as well. So please listen to that album, My Mess, My Heart, My Life. Here's Miles Smith. This is one of his recent singles, is Hold Me in the Dark.

0: 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It's about her fourth single so far in the last 6 months we've got music from her, so it's only a matter of time. So Raven, just already make the announcement, because you can't fool Beth da Silva, you absolutely cannot. 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
2: Between the lines, she was more than just a best friend. 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Same for

His last single came out a couple of months ago. It was called Eight Stages. He kicked off the year with that one. Now he's followed up with this one. It only came out just today. Maverick Saber. This one is called 11 right here on the New Music Show. I'm looking forward to what else he's got coming up. His latest album was, I believe it was last year, maybe the year before. And it's been some time in between. So now he's really kicking off his musical campaign. Maybe a whole new album is on the way. Could be a tour. I don't know what it is. But in a music sense, I am ready for Maverick Saber for 2026. Neck the Wood is up next, representing some UK music with some help from the legendary Elton John on the keys. Her newest mixtape is out right now. It's called Naturally, and this one is called Wine into Water.

0: New song from the man himself, heating up the summer. 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
5: 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Binyarth, Crack, Agus, Kyol, Ogging, and it'll all be bilingual to scratch your Gaelic itch. 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

I mean, these days it's not really a playlist unless Kingfisher is there. You know, we had to get sure or make sure we had to get some of their music in. The Sun Will Never Settle. A lot of us went to go see him or them live, and they tore down the stage. So whatever more live dates they have, you need to go if you haven't gone seen them already. A new one for 2026, halfway throughout the year. Let's see what else they've got for the next 6 months. Before that, we had Say Green, S E.

0: G-R-E-E-N-I, and Green as in G-R-E-E-N is how you spell their name. Go ahead and look them up. Some more amazing music just like that one. It was called Still Exists. And we are talking about some more amazing music, and a lot of it comes from our 2FM Rising list for 2026, just in case you've forgotten. New list is out right now. Head on over to rte.ie/2FM Rising. So many different genres in there, including dance. And here we are getting a special delivery from New Spectrum. We'll come a little closer.
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Just before we enter the brand new hour, music from Amble with The Swell. Just before that, it was music from Abby Goulibaly with Control, and plenty more coming up for her for 2026 as well. Fingers crossed. A last tune goes to Charlie XCX, a brand new album on the way at the end of this month. In fact, it's only 21 days away, 21, 22, whatever, 24th of July.

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0: He's only 21 years old, ready to take over the world. Sekou is his name, S-E-K-O-U, comes straight out of the UK. 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
0: Kicking off the brand new hour with music from himself. We're talking about Sekou with a brand new project that's only after coming out in the last week. It's called In a World We Don't Belong Part 2, which means there's a Part 1, which means that you probably didn't know that and you got to go ahead and listen to that one. So we've got Part 1 and Part 2. And hopefully we get the official album maybe at the end of this year, maybe 2027. But we are paying attention to whatever Sekou is doing. He was here not too long ago performing in the Academy, I believe sometime at the beginning of 2026. Absolutely shelled it down. Dangerous Lover was the name of his last single, which everybody had been loving. Somehow, some way, also became an amazing dancer in between that time. So you got to go ahead and look out for music from Sekou. As we are into the last hour, we're going to continue on with even more new hits. Some songs that you may know and a lot of songs that you definitely won't know that are going straight to your personal playlist. We've got some music that we must talk about in terms of Sienna Spyro. A new album is on the way, which is her debut, and it comes out tomorrow, and we're all excited for that one. We've got a new single from Khaki Kid to look forward to tomorrow, but we're going to be rewinding and checking out the latest. Blast is in there, the new one from Jesse Reyes, Biba Doobie with Something Coming Up, a new one from Georgia Smith, which literally came out about 2 hours ago, so it's fresh for the playlist, and it'll probably be your first time listening to it, alongside many more of our rising stars as well. But since we are talking about albums that are coming out very, very soon, i.e. tomorrow, Madonna is also someone else that's going to contribute to that one. Confessions 2 is coming out as soon as the clock strikes midnight. It is the successor to Confessions of a Dance Floor, which was came out in 2005. So all these years later, we are getting the same, the dance, the electro pop, all the things that you love from that album is coming back for this one. It's just a 2026 version and just in time for summer also. Here's Madonna with Love Sensation.

It's going to be another summer when it comes to Steve Lacy as well. He has taken over with a brand new album coming out 17th of July, just of this month. It's called Oh Yeah. It's got some features in there, which the likes of us, Cecile Believe. You have Erykah Badu on there. And you also have SZA, who is on this track with Steve. That one is called Is It Cool? Just a couple of moments ago, we were talking about Madonna with a brand new album that she's coming out with tomorrow. On that same day, we're going to be getting a new album from Sienna Spiro, but this time it's her debut album, so she's kind of on the other side of where Madonna is with the amount of albums that she has. The album is called Visitor. We've been loving Sienna Spiro for these last 6 to a year, but it's been such a pleasure being able to see her do what she do, from Die on This Hill to this single. It's called Material over here on 2FM.

0: I wasn't around last week when we got to play this tune. Big love to Rachel Mahan and my man D.O.B. It's music from Cormac. That one is called Aerials. Well, I am back here now and I get to play that one finally back into the playlist here on the New Music Show. Moving back into our rising list, and this time let's check out some music from Jessica Doolin with Cheap Cherry Bubblegum.
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The latest single from Khaki K, the former rising star here on 2FM, with Kojak and Keen Kavanagh helping him on that track. Girl Bites Dog is the name of Khaki K's latest EP. That song is called Rude. And he's not stopping there because he has something else lined up for you. And it's literally on the way tomorrow. So once you tap back into the new music show, you'll be hearing brand new music from Khaki K once more. Moving on over with even more new hits, here's Morgana. This tune is called Sidekick.

A US and a UK connection with Blast and Sasha Keeble. Sasha, we actually got to see when Olivia Dean actually came to town. Sasha supported Olivia Dean, and it was a great performance. Got to see her live for the first time, and hopefully she returns as well to Ireland. But this connection with Blast, she's got great chemistry between the two. The song is called Ruin. The next song is from the Rolling Stones, but I promise you we're switching it up. It is a different song this time. We've been playing In the Stars for probably the last 2 months now, because leading up to summer, it was definitely one of those. It has to be the song of the summer, at least. We still don't know what it is yet, but I guess the search continues before summer is up. The new album comes out next week, the 10th of July. We're getting very close. It's called Foreign Tongues, but let's check this one out. It's called Jealous Lover.

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0: Brand new music from Jesse Reyes, one of my favorite singers that I've been loving to get to play, and finally a new album that we get to talk about as well. A Little Vengeance. We came out not too long ago, about 2 or 3 weeks ago. Well, now we'll finally get a chance to play some of her music. Money Long, a part of that track with Ain't You Tired, right here on the New Music Show.
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3: Be shocked all war egg Olivia Rodrigo. Dari lay. If her a hain want the mock support like a album, let you seem pretty sad for a girl so in love. Starry Glay on Hingle is most a tear. I want them all less stupid song. Be low me the Hina led the official chart show. August and Corvinus, Othricha, Gidea Hain.
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It's here to stay in the mix for a little while longer. The first play of Biba Doobie's brand new single. It's called Sun Has Set, right here on the New Music Show. A couple more songs to go before we on out of here. So I got to replay this one from Niall Horan. We're reloading his album, which is out right now, Dinner Party, number one in Ireland, with one of my favorites. It's a little more time.

0: Getting very close to her new album, Draw the Outline, in the month of September. Sorka Richardson is her name, with Illinois Again, her new single. Before that was music from Georgia Smith, coming back with a new one. What's Done is Done is the name of her last single. This one that you had heard, just heard, is called Alive, with some help from Wizkid. Not only do we get that song, but we got an album announcement as well. Her new one is called What Are the Odds? It comes out the 21st of August. So it's looking like a pretty good few months lined up for us as well on the way. We got a couple more songs to go just before I say my goodbyes as well. Stay locked in.
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5: At number five, this is an absolute travesty that this is only number five, the Twister. At number four, the Loop the Loop.
1: Wow.
5: Mm-hmm. At number three, the Ice Burger. At number two, it's the 99. It hasn't got the top spot. At number one, Roz, do you know what is Ireland's favourite ice cream?
1: But we haven't mentioned a brunch yet.
5: It's the brunch.
1: Yes! Yes, yes, yes.
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We're lining them all up just before New Music Friday. Bit of Peggy Goo and Iris Starr teaming up with this brand new one. That one is What Man right here on 2FM. Big love to you all locking into the New Music Show. We go again for the last one for the week, straight on tomorrow. Same time, same place, 6 p.m. right here on the New Music Show. The Green Room with Jenny Green is on the way just after the hour, and Dan has you covered with more music from 11 with The Alternative. I'm going to leave you with music from Jalen Gonda. It's called Burning Temptation, and I'll chat to you tomorrow with a brand new playlist, brand new in the mix. I'm looking forward to chatting to you once more. Peace and love. Love and peace.

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2: It is Thursday night. Welcome everyone. Hope we find you good this evening. And welcome. It is almost the weekend. We got a jam-packed show lined up tonight. Brand new music on the way from Tricky. We also have O'Flynn, Blondshell and Kelsey Lou. It is the final play-it of our track of the week, Cormac Aerials. Future greatest album tonight is a recent find, and what a find it is. It is by an Oslo duo called Of Norway, Tropping At, their brand new album. So we're going to be bringing you a little sampling off that at 10. And if that wasn't enough, we are joined by greatness tonight in the form of Elaine May. She is going to be bringing us a very special Pride guest mix that is on the way at 10:30. And if there's anything else at all you fancy hearing, we are all ears. But let's get straight in tonight and kick off with a big one and maybe a forgotten gem. Chasing Status, this is End Credits.

It is The Green Room with Jenny. That is new Phoebe Bridgers and Lost Boy. And we open tonight with a classic, Chase and Status, Plan B as well, end credits. Now, if you've been listening to the show over the last number of months, you will definitely have heard me banging on about this guy. Definitely my current obsession. Has a kind of a Mazzy Star meets Cigarettes After Sex beach house. If that is your vibe, you're going to absolutely love him. His name is Love Spells. This is the third single from his upcoming debut album, which is on the way on the 24th of this month, called Love Is The Law. So Love Spells, this is Maybe I Still Love You.

FM. It is The Green Room Thursday night with Jenny. We feature that on Monday night as a future greatest from his brand new DJ Kicks mix. That is Teed covering a classic Casey and the Sunshine Band. That is Please Don't Go and Love Spells with Maybe I Still Love You. Don't forget, tonight we're going to bring you a future greatest album from Of Norway. And we've also got a guest mix tonight from Elaine May. But now the new album is on the way very soon, 17th of this month. We are officially on the last leg of the countdown. Different when it's silent. It is Tricky featuring Mitch Sanders. This is I'm Yours.

This Mirror Weighs a Ton, and before that, brand new Tricky and Mitch Sanders with I'm Yours. It is Thursday, so it is time for the final playout of our track of the week. What a track this has been as well. It is from Cormac. You might have been lucky enough to catch his brand new live AV show when he performed at Beyond the Pale just the other week. If not, he is going to be doing it all over again. Massive show at the Button Factory in Dublin in December. Quite a genius to experience this live, controlling the visuals, the audio, as well as that, a lot of the visuals apparently were created through a painstaking process of scanning, importing and animating still images, much of it drawn from collaborations with Irish artists involved in shaping the show's visual world. So one not to be missed, December 4th, Button Factory in Dublin. Get your tickets while you still can. It is our track of the week from Cormac. This is Aerials on 2FM.

that is brand new from LaRue. It's called Baby Line. That is the second single from her upcoming album, Old Flames. Her first album in 6 years. That is on the way in November. And then before that in September, if you want to get yourself a proper sneak peek of the album, she is going to be performing a huge show at Three Arena in Dublin. Our track of the week before that, Cormac and Aerials. We are gearing up to bring you tonight's future greatest album, a duo from Oslo. They are called Of Norway, unsurprisingly. Their final album in the series of a trilogy that came out just the other week. So we're going to be bringing you a little something special off that. If you are new to them, you're in for a real treat tonight. Plus, we got a guest mix on the way as well from Elaine May. But now to last week's track of the week. Still adoring every moment of this one. She featuring Dead Dream. This is Woman on 2FM.

is the incredible McGrath, Burn Daylight. That is the follow-up to his debut single, Roja. He has got a ton of dates in November, but this weekend you can catch him on Saturday playing at Whelan's Summer Watch in Dublin. That is going to be a special one indeed. Before that, She and Woman. And speaking of special ones, this album is finally on the way. 17th of this month, Kairos. We are talking about O'Flynn, of course. And he's responsible for one of the albums that I constantly put on repeat as soon as we get a little bit of sunshine. His debut, Aletheia, from back in 2019. If you haven't given it a full listen as of yet, add it to your lists. It's good for the weather. O'Flynn, this is Obey.

2FM, it is The Green Room with Jenny. I think if ever there was a song that kind of conjures up a festival field on a sunny Sunday afternoon, it is that right there. Yanis and the Y'all, that is Clementine. And before that, O'Flynn with Obey. We got lots still to come tonight, including our Green Room guest mix this week. It comes to us from Elaine May. She has given us a Pride mix, so that is on the way at 10:30. Plus, we have a future greatest album as well from Of Norway. But now to Blondshell. This is Violins.

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1: 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A mocking affront to all creation. 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
6: It is time for another future greatest album, and tonight I'm introducing you to an act that has somehow managed to stay completely off my radar until now. They are a duo from Oslo called Of Norway, and despite having been making beautifully crafted electronic music for, as it turns out, well over a decade, this is my first proper encounter with them. Sometimes the best discoveries are the ones that arrive just a little bit too late. But the album is called Tropenatt, which translates as Tropical Night, one of those rare Norwegian summer nights when it never really cools down, darkness never quite settles, and time seems to slow to a different pace. And that feeling runs right through the album. It is warm, spacious, melodic, and wonderfully immersive when you get into this one. It also completes a trilogy that began for them back in 23. The three albums are intended to reflect different stages of life, from childhood through to young adulthood and into a more reflective, mature phase. Musically, it blends a bit of everything. You've got deep house, breakbeat, touches of techno and trance, and also a few little samples and nods to the early rave scene. I will let you listen out for those. But what makes this album even more significant is that the duo have said it is going to be their final artist album. They've explained this trilogy tells the complete story that they wanted to tell, and in today's streaming world, they feel the traditional album format has run its course for them, which is a real shame when you hear just how good this is. So if you are discovering Of Norway for the very first time, bit like myself this week, this is their final chapter, Tropenatt, tonight's future greatest album. And this is the opening track from the album, Of Norway. This is Crowd Goes Mild.

It is the Green Room on 2FM, tonight's future greatest album from Of Norway, they're called Tropinat, which translates unsurprisingly into Tropical Night. And that is exactly what it feels like when you're listening to this album. That is called August Hush, and we opened with Crowd Goes Mild. This is literally, if you haven't gone on holidays yet and you're looking for

A little soundtrack, something nice to listen to while you are chilling on a lounger by the pool, then Of Norway, Tropinat is definitely going to be the one for you. We're going to bring you the third and final from it tonight. This is the closing on the album. 11 tracks, just over an hour in duration as well, so you're getting lots here. But this one really got me. I'm gonna shut up now because I think you need the intro. These gorgeous, lush, sweeping strings. There's a good 3 minutes of that and then it kicks in. So enjoy. Of Norway, this is 20C.

it was love. Determination. And very hard work, which I enjoyed every moment of.

0: was love, determination, and very hard work, which I enjoyed every moment of.
1: Well, I do hope you have enjoyed this one tonight. What an album, our future greatest. Tropinat, it's called From Of Norway. We'll share it on socials as well in case you missed it. What a track to close. That is 20C. We're just over 10 minutes away from this week's guest mix. Elaine May is providing the tunes for us this week. So we got lots of good stuff still to come. Bell X1 are going to be playing the Ivy Gardens in Dublin in just over a week. They're there on the 11th of July, followed by Galway International Arts Festival on the 25th. This is their latest, But First Love.

That is Polly from the Dirt, Four in a Bed. Before that, Bell X One, But First Love. It is Jenny Green with you until 11 tonight in the Green Room. We're going to be bringing you Guest Mix in just a couple of minutes' time from Elaine May. But to one of my favourite album releases of last week, his second album, same title as the first, Your Day Will Come. It is Shane Labours, a.k.a. Chanel Beads. This is Profane Break.

Oh, that is joy right there. It is on his new album. That's Jerry Reed with Golden Gallows. And before, Chanel Beads, Profane Break. But now it is time to hand things over for this week's guest mix. Elaine May is one of Ireland's most exciting electronic artists, blending lush synths, emotive melodies,

0: and infectious beats into a sound that is entirely her own. As both a producer and a DJ, she has built a reputation for creating sets that are every bit as atmospheric as they are danceable. She has also released two acclaimed albums, Home and Aim, both of which showcase her talent for crafting cinematic electronic music with real emotional depth. And she also comes to us fresh and performing at Beyond the Pale Festival. And away from the stage, she is giving back to the next generation of artists through one-to-one mentoring workshops, all supported by the Arts Council of Ireland. And tonight she has put together a very special Pride guest mix. So for the next 30 minutes, enjoy, people. This is Elaine May.
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and a proper treat tonight in the mix for us this week. Elaine May. Oh, there she is, Alvaretti as well. That is Still Feel. But a proper celebration for Pride as well. So I do hope you're enjoying. We are with you all the way until 11. Then, of course, we're going to be handing over to Dan on the alternative. But plenty still to come tonight, so enjoy.

2FM, it is the Green Room and our guest mix this week. Huge thanks and big love as always to Elaine May. What a mix. And a little treat.

And that is our lot for us tonight on the show. Going to be back with you Saturday night at 6 on the Electric Disco. Do not go anywhere. Dan is up next on the Alternative. But for now, we will leave you with Elaine May in the mix.

They've been in the headlines quite a bit over the past number of years, but they've really backed up all the attention with some great music. That is Kneecap featuring Kay Tempest. Irish Goodbye is the track. Now, we're going to have highlights of Anna Leal from the Eurosonic Festival. Anna Leal is one of the breakout artists from Norway. So some tracks from her set from the Eurosonic Festival that happened back in January. That's coming up in around half an hour's time. This is a classic from Beastie Boys, Intergalactic.

They're an Australian duo called Desperately Seeking Suki that are based in Bristol. That's their new single, Sour. The Avener featuring Phoebe Kildeer, that is Fade Out Lines, and Intergalactic from the Hello Nasty album from Beastie Boys. Now, the Fade Out Lines track was written by Phoebe Kildeer and the gentleman from this next band, Craig Walker. I speak of Power of Dreams. This is The Joke's on Me.

A band that a lot of people are talking about and posting about. That's Bleach 93, Cannonball, the murder capital, can't pretend to know, favourites on this show, and Power of Dreams from their debut album, Immigrants, Emigrants and Me, The Joke's on Me is the track that we had. Now, I did mention that we'd have Anna Leal, highlights from her set from the Eurosonic Festival. We're going to do that in around 10 minutes time. Before that, though, this is my track of the week from Gush. It's Constance.

brand new Irish music from Girlfriends. That's their new single, Horses. They're one of those bands I'm becoming more of a fan of every time they release music. Veruca Salt, a classic from the 1990s, Volcano Girls, and Gush, my track of the week, is Constance. Now, Anna Leal from the Eurosonic Festival. Let's dive into these highlights right now.

Thank you.

One of the 2025 Breakout Voices from Norway playing at the 2026 Eurosonic Festival. That's highlights of Anna Leal's set from the festival that took place in the Dutch city of Groningen back in January. So I'm going to finish up with two tracks from Beth Orton. She's just released her latest album, The Ground Above. So we're going to have the title track of that. But before that, this is an old one from her debut album, Trailer Park. She Cries Your Name.

stepped off of the tallest sail. 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Said some things he never dared to say. 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